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Isn't this track going off? 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
0: 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Tonight, there is the free Starry Night screening of Bad Guys 2. Doolan Street, Nambour. It's going to be a load of fun. Sundale are putting that on. You can get the family together with some free popcorn, sausage sizzle, and a hot chocolate. It's going to be a load of fun. And tomorrow night, get yourself over to Palmwoods at the Palmwoods Hall for the Bush Dance fundraiser. This looks like an absolute load of fun. Snag sizzle, soft drinks, and all that fun stuff. Starting at 6 p.m., doors open at 5:30. If you want something to do this weekend, jump onto our web, 911hotfm.com.au. We're going to shimmer with more of the biggest hits and the best throwbacks and fuel in two hits on 91.1 Hot FM.
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0: 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Anne of Calandra, what are you planning this weekend?
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0: Yes. They came to my house and I felt like I didn't have a choice. So we'll talk about that. Sunday, we'll wake you up from 8 here at 91.1 Hot FM. See you then. You

0: 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Wake the fun up again Monday morning with Sam and Ash. 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
3: Got a crash for the Sunshine Motorway eastbound after Kawana Way through Mountain Creek with delays stretching back through to Sippy Downs. Calandra Road is busy through Little Mountain and Calandra West eastbound. And Nicolin Way busy through Warana and Pereira. Not too bad for Bedett Street and Main Street through Budrum. David Lowe Way travelling well through Coolum and through Perugian. 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Another update in an hour, 91.1 Hot FM. 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
6: Morning, I'm Jackie Lim. More proof of the cost of living crunch. The National Debt Helpline recording its busiest ever 12 months, with more than 183,000 Aussies reaching out for assistance last financial year. The service says the most common reasons people reached out were over their mortgages, credit cards, personal loans, utility or tax office debt. The hospitality sector is gearing up for a big night and early morning tomorrow as the Socceroos take to the field against Egypt. Fans are expected to pump millions into pubs, clubs and bars, with the average Aussie spending around $54 on food and drink while they watch sport. ING's James Tao telling Seven, regardless of the result, the game's already being tipped as a big win for the economy.
7: Events like this, they're certainly a huge opportunity for hospitality, the industry as a whole. They're bringing in customers through the door at a time, you know, they'd normally be closed or at least very quiet.
6: Federal Parliament has wrapped for the winter break, but the work doesn't stop for the Libs. The opposition leader expected to continue campaigning in an effort to gain some ground on One Nation. Angus Taylor will embark on an election-style tour during Parliament's recess, holding forums across the country. Another remarkable rescue in Venezuela. A security guard has been pulled alive from the basement of a shopping centre 8 days after the deadly double earthquake struck. And Donald Trump has taken a flight on the brand new Air Force One. The $580 million jet, known as the Flying Palace, was donated from the Qatari royal family, sparking debate over security. But the US president says it'd be stupid not to accept the plane as it costs very little to taxpayers.
5: Sport.
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6: In sport, the Cats are licking their wounds after a 22-point loss to Brisbane at home. Paddy Dangerfield bagged five, but Star Cats forward Jeremy Cameron was held goalless. Coach Chris Scott says we shouldn't read into that too much.
8: I mean, he's going through a bit of a flat spot at the moment. There's no doubt about that. But I do remember getting these questions the week before he kicked 11.
6: And there's F1 action in Britain this weekend, with the cars hitting the circuit at Silverstone. First practice is set for tonight our time, followed by spring qualifying in the early hours of tomorrow. That's the latest in news and sport.
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10: Blue skies, sunshine, little windy, enjoy it. It's going to be like this tomorrow as well. Tops of around 25, might be a little sprinkle Sunday arvo though, 21 by then, with overnight lows of 15. And drive home this afternoon with Nugget and Al, only here on 91.1 Hot FM.
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0: 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Olivia Rodrigo dropping brand new bangers, loving it right now. You, though, Olivia, and your friends really focus a little too much on new relationships, right? Is that the story?
1: I think it's this common thing when you're, like, feeling really intensely for someone that you kind of, like, you don't focus on your friendships as much or you don't focus on your work or whatever, and I think that's a recipe for disaster. Mm-hmm. I mean, it's a very, very easy one, but I think that's really important. I see me and my friends sometimes fall into that trap and it just never ends well.
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I knew it. Taylor Swift from Toy Story 5 on 91.1 Hot FM. So the rumour is, or what the media reporting now in the last hour or so, is apparently Taylor Swift is actually already married. This whole Madison Square Gardens thing is the after party hosting of about 1,000 people. I believe Madison Square Gardens is turning into a castle. There's a grand piano. I believe Stevie Nicks is set to perform. Yeah, this is going to be a wild after party. So apparently she is now, well, Mrs. Kelsey, right?

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0: I've got the corn chips. This is 91.1 Hot FM, the home of the biggest hits and the best throwbacks. We've got the latest in the news coming up in a few moments, and it is the throwback lunch. Are you ready for some bangers? MGMT, Kylie Minogue, little Jazzy Jeff coming up in the throwback lunch. More of the biggest hits, the best throwbacks, next 91.1 Hot FM. 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
5: Still recovering after an earlier crash as the Sunshine Motorway heading eastbound between Kwana Way and Karawatha Drive in Mountain Creek, and Nicklam Way still has delays through Warana and through Pereira. Brisbane Road, a little patchy in spots through Mooloolabah, Burnett Street and Main Street not too bad on top of the mountain through Budrum, and David Low Way a little busy through Perugian. Same for Yandina Coolum Road at Coolum Beach. 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
4: Hey there, I'm Jackie Lim. The owners of a UK zoo where a toddler was mauled by a crocodile have spoken publicly for the first time since the attack. The Johnson family describing the incident as one of the most distressing in the zoo's history. The boy was allegedly thrown into the enclosure by a stranger and critically injured in the attack. Police later arrested a 30-year-old man on suspicion of attempted murder. The zoo says its thoughts remain with the child and his family as he continues to recover. A 16-year-old boy has been charged with murder over Wednesday night's fatal stabbing of a teenage boy in Melbourne's north. Another two people have been arrested, including a 20-year-old man who's been charged with criminal damage by fire. Businesses are being urged to make workplace safety a priority as the new financial year begins. Australian Institute of Health and Safety's Julia Whitford says almost 147,000 serious workers' compensation claims are made across the country each year.
5: There are more than 400 serious workers' compensation claims every single day in Australia. That's hundreds of people injured at work every day.
4: A major breakthrough in the fight against motor neuron disease could help turn the deadly condition into a manageable illness. Researchers at the University of Queensland have developed a new trial drug, with clinical testing hoped to begin within 5 years. South Australia has been bombarded with an intense weather system, delivering the state its wettest start to July in 40 years. And the world's oceans are running a fever. New data shows sea surface temperatures for June were the hottest ever recorded.
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4: In sport, high drama in Toronto this morning as Portugal downed Croatia 2-1 to secure their spot in the round of 16 at the World Cup. Scores were drawn 1-1 until Portugal scored in the 94th minute, with Croatia looking like they'd equalised in the dying seconds before they were denied by the VAR.
6: Heartbreak for Croatia. They thought they'd equalised right at the death. But in fact, it was a goal in added time, which is enough to take Portugal through.
4: The call there on the SBS. That's the latest in news and sport.
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8: Blue skies, sunshine, looking amazing. Tops are 25 this afternoon. The outlook for tomorrow, fine. Only getting to around 21. Possible showers Sunday, arvo. Continuing into Monday and Tuesday, overnight lows of 16.
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8: 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It's Mikey in, and we are going to fire off the Throwback Lunch for the next 15 or so. While you're having your leftovers, or maybe you're having your Vegemite sandwich, whatever's going on, Kylie Minogue, Tokyo Ghetto, they're coming up. 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

0: Only Work. It's the biggest hits and the best throwbacks on 91.1 Hot FM. Don't forget, Nugget and Al this afternoon, back to drive you home from three. They want to know if aliens exist. Today is World UFO Day. So the boys thought it would be the perfect opportunity to settle a long-running argument. Albie doesn't believe they exist. Nugget reckons that they do. We'll have that discussion. Nugget and Al this afternoon from three. Tame Impala, part of the biggest hits, the best throwbacks. After Josh Fawaz next, 91.1 Hot FM.
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0: Oh, absolutely. 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
1: Oh, another one.
0: Yes. Well, they came to my house and I felt like I didn't have a choice. So we'll talk about that. Sunday, we'll wake you up from 8 here at 91.1 Hot FM. 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

0: 91.1 Hot FM, the home of the biggest hits and the best throwbacks. Happy Friday. We'll get the latest in the news coming up. If you do see any traffic dramas anytime, 1-300-468-911. Bruce Highway's looking good. Sunshine Motorway, Mountain Creek, a little busy as it usually is. We'll get the latest though in 40 seconds. Play back the beat
1: and then everyone sing. Yes, ladies and gentlemen, my name is B.O.B., the artist known as Bobby Ray.
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5: Good afternoon. Northerly winds 10 to 12 knots across the coast. Next tide is a low tide just after 3:30 and there is around 3/4 of a metre of east-northeasterly swell at 8-second intervals. 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
4: 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Sunshine Coast Traffic.
6: Good afternoon. Perfect weather for the drive. No accidents or breakdowns to report on the sunny coast roads. It's heavy both ways through Mountain Creek on the Sunshine Motorway. Plenty of traffic going on in Maroochydore with the school holidays on around the Plaza, Orton Parade, Aerodrome Road 2 at Maud Street and First Avenue. Nice run on the Bruce between Brisbane and Gympie. The new Queensland government is delivering tougher e-scooter and e-bike laws from the 1st of July to stop behaviour that puts lives at risk. 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It's Paul. Another update in an hour on 91.1 Hot FM.
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7: Hi, I'm Phoebe Humphrey. New South Wales has reported its first suspected case of bird flu. Samples from a giant petrel have come up positive for the H5 strain in preliminary testing, with the samples sent to the CSIRO to confirm. New South Wales Agriculture Minister Tara Moriarty says a member of the public noticed the bird was sick.
8: Testing is underway at the moment to see what type of H5 this is.
7: It follows five cases being detected across WA and South Australia. The federal opposition is defending a delay to Labor's social media reforms, arguing the package should be thoroughly examined before becoming law. The Coalition and the Greens sending the bill to a Senate inquiry before the winter parliamentary break.
9: Give the Parliament a chance to do its job, to scrutinise the legislation and to make sure that it's actually going to protect children online, because it isn't now, because Labor haven't done their job properly.
7: Deputy Liberal Leader Jane Hume on 7 there. Labor's proposed changes include tougher penalties for tech companies and new powers for the eSafety Commissioner to access internal documents. There's new hope for Aussies living with MND. A potential treatment developed by the University of Queensland is being hailed as a major step forward. The breakthrough was supported by Fight MND funding, with human trials expected within 5 years. And it's being dubbed a royal wedding of sorts. Celebrities have been spotted heading into Madison Square Garden in New York for what's rumoured to be Taylor Swift's wedding rehearsal dinner. Word is the pop star is tying the knot with Travis Kelce there tomorrow. Some sources claim they already got married in private.
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7: In sport, a wild end to a drama-filled World Cup match between Croatia and Portugal. Croatia kicked a goal in the dying seconds to equalise scores, but it was ruled offside by the VAR, with Portugal securing the 2-1 victory to book their spot in the round of 16. Round 17 AFL action continues tonight with a double header. Sydney hosting the Bulldogs before the Crows take on the Eagles. Last night, the Lions downed the Cats by 22 points. And in NRL, round 18 kicks off with the Panthers taking on the Rabbitohs tonight. That's the latest news and sport.
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12: An absolute perfect Friday arvo, 25, the top tomorrow, fine, 21, and a couple of showers expected to roll around Sunday arvo, continuing into Monday and Tuesday with overnight lows of 16.
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If you're looking for a movie night tonight, Sundale in Nambour have a movie night going on. Take the family along there. And tomorrow, the Bush Dance is on at the Palmwoods Memorial Hall for a little bit of fun. 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Jesse J on the way in less than 6 minutes. 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

0350 at zero commercials for 50 minutes on 91.1 Hot FM. Nugget and Al this afternoon. More holiday upgrading and Scotty Hillier catching up with the boys to find out, of course, if it's worth trying to line in this weekend and meet Trey Friday. Thanks to Mixed Meat Bar Nicklin Way in Warana, where tradition meets quality. 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Give the boys a call. 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The Chili's now from the 90s at 91.1 Hot FM. 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

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Mikey in this afternoon. We're going to throw back to the 90s with London Beat, three hits away. Amy Sharks, Biggest Nick, in less than 4 minutes. Eskimo Joe now, 91.1 Hot FM.

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0: 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We'll see you back Monday when you wake up from 5 here at 91.1 Hot FM. 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
0: Yeah, you can get along there. We are helping you the school holiday.

0: No parties, no, you know, midnight parties, anything like that, 2 a.m.?
1: No, well, we'll be going to the brewery there tonight.
0: Oh, well, you could,
1: brewery.
0: You could be then partying until 2 a.m.
1: Yeah, we'll see.
0: Ashley, how are you travelling with the holidays? We're, what, halfway through or thereabouts, roughly? How are you travelling?
1: Yeah, not too bad, not too bad.
0: Are you done with it already, though? Be honest.
1: No, it's fine. Like, my kids... not in school, but I've got other friends that have kids that I'm kind of in this for, so
0: yeah.
1: Help them out.
0: All right, well, let's sort that out for you. We'll get you to the Ginger Factory. Free entry, but you can have a crack, or your friends can have a crack at the attractions.
1: Oh, well, I've got a 3-year-old. That'll be perfect still.
0: That is going to be amazing. The boat ride, the train, it's a load of fun at the Ginger Factory. That family pass is yours.
1: Amazing. Thank you. So good.
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7: Good afternoon. Some delays with a crash reported on the Bruce Highway heading southbound through Meriden Plains. A breakdown on the Bruce Coochin Creek southbound just on the left shoulder after Johnston Road. Got an accident, Alexandra Parade in Maroochydore, 1 Central Avenue, Narimba 2 around Aura Boulevard. A crash reported University Way in Sippy Downs. 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
1: Big home? 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
5: Hi, I'm Phoebe Humphrey. Australia's Agriculture Minister is thanking Aussies for reporting sick birds as the country has detected another suspected case of bird flu. A bird in New South Wales has tested positive to the H5 strain in preliminary testing, with the results to be confirmed by the CSIRO. But Julie Collins says at this stage there's no threat to our poultry industry.
6: I reiterate that there is no detection in our poultry or agricultural systems. What I can say is that we have been preparing for the H5 bird flu incursion into Australia should it occur.
5: Five cases have been confirmed in WA and one in South Australia. The ASX has been fined $20.5 million after putting out a misleading update on a tech upgrade, saying it was progressing well and a go-live date was on track. It was later conceded that there were significant unresolved issues at the time before the project was suspended. Commonwealth Bank has swung the axe on 170 jobs. Staff in the bank's tech teams were told today in the latest round of cuts for the Big Four bank. CBA slashed 300 roles earlier this year, linked to the rollout of AI. The Liberals are using Parliament's winter break to launch a nationwide reset campaign. Opposition leader Angus Taylor will spend the next 5 weeks touring every state and territory, meeting voters and businesses in key seats. It comes as news poll shows the coalition's primary vote has fallen to a record low 17%. And the Socceroos aren't the only ones hoping for a win tomorrow. Hospitality venues across the country are preparing for a surge in trade as Aussies head out to watch the clash with Egypt.
4: Sport.
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5: In sport, high drama at the World Cup this morning. Portugal downed Croatia 2-1 to secure their spot in the round of 16 after Croatia was denied an equaliser by the VAR in the dying seconds of the match. Bulldog star Matt Burton has been rushed into Blues Origin camp. He's on standby for Ethan Strange, who is in doubt after rolling his ankle at training yesterday. Burton will train with New South Wales on the Gold Coast tomorrow ahead of next week's decider. And round 17 of the AFL continues tonight with the Swans hosting the Bulldogs and the Crows taking on the Eagles. That's the latest news and sport.
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8: The next couple of days like this, blue sky, sunshine, 25 the max, 16 overnight. A couple of showers roll around late Sunday, arvo into Monday and Tuesday at this stage. It may continue throughout next week. Next week, though, overnight lows of 12.
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0: 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Meat Tray Friday, thanks to Mixed Meat Bar, Nickel and Way in Warana, where tradition meets quality. We're starting your weekend with a sneaky $150 worth of meat. And Scotty Hillier will join the boys to find out if it's worth throwing the boat and the line in this weekend. The details with Nugget and Al from 3. Brand new Olivia Rodrigo. 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
0: 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So we'll talk about that. 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See you then.

0: 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Mikey in about to hand it all over to Nugget and Al. Have a great weekend, whatever you get up to. 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What a great weekend it's going to be. 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
3: G'day, got a multi-vehicle crash on the Bruce Highway. It's a truck and a car towing a caravan. Southbound, one lane is blocked up to Caloundra Road, Landsborough. Southbound delays are back to Palmview. Northbound delays back to Roy's Road, Beerwah. A crash wrapping up Sugarbag Road around Caloundra Road. Quite heavy too both ways around Kawana Way, Link Road, Meriden Plains. And a bit of traffic on the Sunshine Motorway outbound through Mountain Creek, about 5 minutes. 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

0: 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Your news now.
1: Hi there, I'm Laura Edison. Well, authorities have identified a suspected case of bird flu in New South Wales. A member of the public spotted the giant petrel near Hawke's Nest on the mid-north coast. It has tested positive to the H5 strain in preliminary testing. Agriculture Minister Tara Moriarty is urging us to stay calm.
2: I do want to be clear with the community. This is one bird, a wild migratory bird that has been found with H5 bird flu in New South Wales. That makes it five birds that have been confirmed with H5.
1: The other cases have been confirmed in WA and South Australia. Two men have faced court accused of people smuggling foreign nationals into far north Queensland by boat this week. The group, who thought to be from China, have since been deported after arriving ashore at a remote beach on Tuesday. One of the alleged people smugglers is a self-employed painter from Sydney. He's been released on bail, while the other is yet to make an application. Former UK pop star Gary Glitter has again been charged with historic child sex offences. The 82-year-old is already serving a 16-year sentence for abusing three schoolgirls in the late 70s. It was released in 2023 but recalled to prison for breaching conditions. After one of the worst starts to ski season in decades, the snow has finally arrived. A major blizzard has swept across the New South Wales and Victorian Alps, transforming slopes that were virtually bare just 36 hours ago. And celebrities and sports stars have converged on New York ahead of Taylor Swift's wedding to Travis Kelce. A-list friends of the couple, including Graham Norton, have been spotted out and about in the Big Apple.
0: Sport. 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
1: Just more now, and Socceroos coach Tony Popovic has warned his men not to get caught up in the moment. It comes as Australia chases history in the World Cup clash against Egypt tomorrow, aiming to become the first Socceroos side to win a match in the knockout stages. Popovic says it's important his side remains level-headed.
3: The history gets made after the game, so we have to do our part during the match, whether that's 90 minutes extra time or penalties, to create that history.
1: And that is the latest in news and sport.
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6: Sunshine Coast weather this afternoon is partly cloudy. You know, you see that one cloud, though, that's looks like it's going to just do it.
7: And you kind of look at it and go, what are you up to? Like, well, you're hanging the washing out.
6: Yep.
7: It might be a beautiful azure blue sky. Then you go, wait a minute. What are you going to do?
6: There's that one dirty big grey cloud out there right now.
7: So. Is that what's happening? It's just lurking.
6: Yeah, it's just lurking. Yeah, but there is the slight chance of afternoon showers. More of the same tomorrow, partly cloudy for Saturday, top of 22, and then a run of cooler days kicking off on Sunday with a shower or two and a top of 20.
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6: We hate this is the way we kick off a Friday, but we've had some accidents.
7: Yeah, look, Hot Family, there's a bit of a decent accident. We believe it might be a truck and a car towing a caravan south of the Caloundra exit on the southbound side of the Bruce Highway. What that does mean, though, is the southbound side of the Bruce Highway from pretty much the Caloundra interchange through to almost the Sippy Downs exit is just about a car park.
6: Banking
7: at the
6: back,
7: so
6: isn't it?
7: You want to give that whole area a bit of a swerve. It is even having an effect on the northbound side of the traffic, apparently, as well. So a bit of a mess there with a truck and a car and a caravan. So if you can give that area a bit of a swerve. I was just talking to my beautiful bride who's got to go to an appointment at Caloundra.
6: Mm-hmm.
7: I said even maybe, because one of us is coming from Woombye, go around the big square about, exit off at Forest Glen, because you won't have the grammar school traffic being a school holidays.
6: No.
7: Go down the Tanawa Tourist Drive past Amaze World and then pop back out onto Kawana Way and keep going that way. If you've got to head to Kawana or head to Caloundra, might be best to avoid that whole section of the Bruce Highway if you can. It's sounding like it's no fun and getting less and less fun by the minute.
6: Yeah, I agree with that. Good advice. So if you do see anything, please let us know on 1300 468 911.
7: It's nice we're back in the studio.
6: Yes.
7: We've had a couple of weeks. We've been gallivanting around. We've been driving mobility scooters and heading to Irish pubs. So it feels nice being back here in the home, in our little box, and doing this.
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2: This is why the webcams are banned. We're here. How are you, Mikey?
3: Great. Happy Friday.
2: Glad it's Friday.
3: Yeah.
2: Has this week, and it's a weird combo, really dragged but gone super fast? I know that sounds really dumb. I feel like this week is really, really dragged, but then you go, how the hell is it Friday?
3: Yeah.
2: I don't know how I'm getting the two things, but it feels like that.
3: It's at a point now where I think a lot of us, we've just hit a wall, we're done. Yeah. We're out. We've just hit a wall. Yeah. It's been a wild, stupid week.
2: It's the half-year tired.
4: Well, we were at Foxy Malone's this time last week, weren't we?
2: Which feels like 2 days ago.
4: It does, yeah.
2: So I can't keep track of any of it. Hey, before we get into the email from Alice, we are discussing today, yet again, Al and I just using our show as a platform to settle our arguments.
3: Yes.
2: Do you believe that aliens exist? Because today is, people might not realise, today is World UFO Day.
3: Is it?
2: Yep. It might not have been everyone's diaries. So we thought today was a perfect occasion to settle this argument. I say, statistically, this is not about fitting me up for a tinfoil hat. There is literally millions and millions of planets out in the universe.
3: Yeah, yeah.
2: There is no way we can be the only one with quote-unquote intelligent life. Bugalug refuses to believe this.
4: I'm waiting for Disclosure Day. I'm waiting for that.
2: You didn't like that movie.
4: No, I didn't like the movie.
3: I don't think there is those ugly-looking aliens.
2: Little
3: though.
2: Green men.
3: Yeah, but I do think that there is another planet exactly like us, probably even better out there.
2: Well, there are planets that have societies and buildings and they drive vehicles.
4: With oceans and all that sort of stuff?
2: Yeah, it's got to be.
4: No.
2: Statistically, there's got to be.
4: No.
3: How did we then, where are the dinosaurs just on one random planet? No, there'd have to be other.
2: Yeah, no, I'm not a conspiracy theorist. I'm not a tinfoil hat wearer.
3: No, either am I.
2: I just think the pure maths of it, there are millions of planets that we will never discover.
3: Yes.
2: There's no way of millions and millions of planets. We're the only ones that have
4: we'll
2: denim
4: know.
2: Jeans.
4: If that's the case.
2: Possibly
4: we'll
2: not, in the words of 1927.
3: If we had dinosaurs, what did these other planets have? That's a big question.
2: And that's why we need to bring back dinosaurs. We need a Jurassic Park. That's an argument for another one. Do you know with me? You reckon aliens do exist?
3: Something. Not
4: I
3: aliens.
4: I don't think that was a glowing endorsement.
3: No, but peoples. I think there's peoples like us.
2: Societies.
3: Yeah. But they're not aliens, though, because if they're like us, they're all right. They look all right.
2: Jeez. I'm going for the little green man model. So Hot Fam, we'll discuss that later on.
3: Hey, we
2: Jewish. By then, Albie, stop squeezing his nipples. Our email, boys, this afternoon comes from Alice. Hi,
3: I wonder if aliens do that.
2: I'm sure. No, that's why we're not called intelligent life. I'm sure we're all aware that a lot of customer service can be quite hit and miss. However, my local grocery store has mostly good customer service, except for one lady who was honestly the most rude, unhelpful person I've ever come across. But here is the thing. This lady is my next door neighbour.
3: Oh, no.
2: And at home, she's completely opposite. Should I have a quiet word to her and see if there's something going on at work to show support? Or should I directly contact the store and let them deal with it? Alice.
3: Oh, wow.
2: So lovely over the fence.
3: Yeah.
2: Might be handing you, I hear some fresh cut chives I've just grown or something.
3: Yes.
2: Or might help you bring your bin in. She goes into work. Cow mode.
3: Yeah. Do you know what? Here's what I reckon. Don't go to the bosses or the owner.
2: No, you don't want to knock on her to her
3: boss. I reckon have a yarn to her and go, oi, you know, you're lovely. We live next door together. But what's going on at work? Because I go there and you're quite...
2: I couldn't help but notice you were quite rude with people at work. Is everything okay?
3: Yeah, like check in.
2: So go from a point of view of being a supportive friend.
3: Absolutely.
2: Don't just go, hey, you were a mole today at work.
3: Yeah, that's my job.
2: So that's probably a good way to go about it.
3: Absolutely.
2: Alan, I feel like you'd be more in the category of anonymous phone call to the manager.
4: No, I don't think. I think obviously she doesn't like her job, I reckon.
2: Yeah, but you know what?
4: Clearly.
2: Grow up.
3: What? Yeah.
2: No one likes
4: what have
2: your
4: I
2: job.
4: Done?
2: No.
3: Not you, grow up.
2: Mate, if you grow up anymore, you'll turn into coal. No, but you know, most people don't like their jobs, but you still got to put on a happy face and get to work.
3: That's right.
2: Don't you?
4: Yeah.
2: So that's what I'm saying to her.
4: Dealing with customers day in, day out. I can understand that you would get down.
2: Oh, I'd be brutal.
4: Yeah. But if she's like that every day, that's got to be the reason, hasn't it?
3: It depends on the surroundings of the job, too. Maybe she's doing overtime and the boss won't pay her overtime. There's obviously valid reasons why she's like this at work.
2: My heart goes out to anybody who works in retail these days.
3: Oh, 100%.
4: Like, that would be tough, yeah.
2: I know we had First Responders Day a couple of weeks ago.
4: Yeah.
2: We should have Retail
4: we really
2: Workers
4: should.
2: Day.
4: We really should.
2: Because that is a brutal job as well. So are we agreeing maybe just a friendly word over the fence? Hey, I've noticed the last couple of times I've been to the shop, you're quite rude to people.
4: Yeah.
2: You're lovely here. Is there something I can help you with?
3: Yeah, absolutely. Yeah. Be that supportive neighbour. Be that supportive friend. Put the kettle on. Make cake.
2: Or do a little experiment. Spill something on her driveway and then go, clean up aisle 6 and see if she kind of transforms. So I just say, that might be like a trigger word.
3: Yeah.
2: And away we go. So, Alice, we've got some great options there for you.
3: Yes, what a way to finish off the week.
2: Mikey, you have a great weekend. Alan, stop playing with your breasts.
4: Okay.
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0: Somber at 91.1 Hot FM with Nugget and Al. Got an accident causing all sorts of problems this afternoon.
1: Yeah, guys, if you're planning to head south on the Bruce Highway, it's not going to be happening for a while. As we mentioned earlier, there's been an accident between a truck, we believe a truck, and a car towing a caravan. So southbound, it's pretty much, it's south of the Caloundra Interchange, roundabout kind of Banya as the crow flies. But what it actually means, the southbound side of the Bruce Highway is now pretty much a car park almost back to the Sippy Downs exit. So it is an absolute no-go zone at the moment. If you are trying to get south on the Bruce Highway, you might be best to try and go through Aura and come out, you know, the Bells Creek Arterial Road.
0: Yep.
1: That's at least going to get you on the other side of that traffic jam. Because I imagine it's going to be pretty ordinary for a while. And look, as a result, northbound's not as bad, but it's fairly ordinary from about kind of Landsborough on the Bruce Highway, the northbound side of things as well. So obviously be very, very careful. But yeah, southbound on the Bruce Highway, pretty much between Banya and the Sippy Downs exit is just about a car park at the moment. So if you can avoid that, if you can go around, might be the best way to do it, because you'll be sitting there, and the longer you're in the car, the longer you've got to listen to this show, which is good for no one.
0: We will keep you informed on that as much as we can through the afternoon.
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0: It's been a popular prize all week. It's $50 worth at the Marucci RSL.
1: Now, of course, the Mighty Socceroos are going around tomorrow morning against Egypt. I've had some confirmation the Marucci RSL is going to be open tomorrow morning to go and watch the boys go around at 4 o'clock. So get in there. We're going to do a bit of a wraparound a little bit later on in the show of some of the pubs and clubs and places that will be available to go and have some fun and watch the Socceroos tomorrow morning. But I have had some confirmation from my spies. Marucci RSL is going to be one of those spots. So $50 to spend at Marucci RSL, whether it's with the Socceroos tomorrow, go for brekkie, go for lunch, go for dinner, go for a drink, whatever it might be. Heaps of fun to be had. $50 to spend if you can work out what our survey is.
0: It's a parent survey today. This is, according to our parents, the question that kids ask them the most.
1: Oh.
0: So they ask a lot.
1: Oh, we're thinking younger kids, obviously.
0: I would think so.
1: Because they're just question machines, aren't they? And it can just wear on your will to live. According to our survey, this is the question parents say they get asked most often by their kids. What is that question?
0: And, of course, you get a bonus today. You get the tickets in the meat tray, don't
1: you? Just by playing, you score yourself a ticket in the meat tray. What is that question? According to our survey, this question is the parents that get asked most by kids of their parents. What is it?
0: 1-300-468-911.
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7: G'day, got a multi-vehicle crash on the Bruce Highway southbound through Landsborough. It's involving a truck and a car towing a caravan. It's blocking a lane. Heavy delays back up to the Sunshine Motorway. It's also impacting Steve Irwin Way southbound around Australia Zoo down to Beerwa Roy's Road. Sunshine Motorway, so inbound outbound through Mountain Creek and Bullabar Road, a bit busy, the bottom of Budrum at Sugar Road. Well, Jane T-Marts has a massive 35% of selected Bridgestone tyres. The savings are huge and they won't be beaten with their best tyre price guarantee. Well, Jane T-Marts, I'll look after you. It's Travis, another check in 30 on 91.1 Hot FM.
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0: Parent survey, the question kids ask the most.
2: Kicking things off in Rosemount this afternoon, it's Anna. How are you, Anna?
3: Good, thanks.
2: My friend, ticket number 54 is all yours in the meat tray. Good luck there.
3: Thanks.
2: Now, the serious business at hand, $50 is spent at Marucci RSL up for grabs. According to our survey, this is the question parents get asked most often by their kids. What do you reckon the kids are asking?
3: The first thing that came to my mind is kids saying, where do babies come from?
2: Which is, depending on the age of the kids and depending on your level of imagination, can be a tricky one to deal with, can't it?
3: Yeah.
2: And the good thing, any kids who are listening right now, and that is on your mind, Uncle Al's now going to explain that. Mm-hmm. Take it away, Albie.
0: Look, there, no, I can't do this.
2: You handled that with the professionalism we would have expected.
0: That's exactly what I told my daughters.
2: Been really, really doing not quite well since then. Is it where do babies come from? Not the one, Anna. Good luck in the meat tray.
3: Thanks.
2: Have a great afternoon.
0: Okay, let's go to Donna in Mapleton. G'day, Donna.
4: Hello.
0: How are you?
4: I'm not too bad.
0: That's excellent news. Okay. Question that the kids ask their parents the most, it's not where do babies come from.
2: Now, Donald, we just asked Albie to explain that. Yep. He couldn't, and I'm starting to wonder if he doesn't know the answer.
0: Yeah, no, I didn't know.
2: Which is a great... I'll have to show him later with the dolls.
0: He's trying to throw diagrams at me right now.
2: Yeah, that's it. You've got it upside down.
0: That makes
2: do
0: more sense.
2: Do a Mr. Squiggle. You've got to turn it around the other way.
0: That makes
2: Donna,
0: sense.
2: What is this question the kids apparently ask their parents the most?
4: Okay, I am stuck between two because my two little ones always say different things.
2: Okay.
4: I'm going to say, are we there yet?
2: Oh, are we there
4: yet? Or how long?
2: And especially when you're being asked by children who have, A, no concept of time and no concept of distance. Like, you've literally been on the road. You're driving to Brisbane. You've been on the road for 4 minutes. Are we there yet?
0: Just got out of the driveway.
2: No, we're not there yet. It's a stupid question. Not the one.
0: Not that one,
2: but Donna.
0: Donna,
2: I've got ticket number 67 is all yours in the meat tray, my friend. Good luck.
4: Thank you.
2: Have a great afternoon. Let's go to the dynamic duo of Bedina, Rich and Link. How are you, boys?
5: Good yourself?
2: Very, very well. First things first, I've got a ticket in the meat tray number 11. Good luck with that one, with lucky 11. Now, boys, it's not the question of where do babies come from or... are we there yet? According to our survey, this question is the one that parents get asked the most by their kids. What do you reckon it is?
5: I reckon it's what's for dinner.
2: What's for dinner? Now, because Link, how old are you now these days?
5: I'm 11.
2: So he's knocking up 11 now, our mate Link. But I reckon when you were a bit younger, I reckon you would have been doing what my son Digby used to do when he was little. He would be asking what was for dinner while he was having lunch. Like chewing between forkfuls of lunch. He was asking what dinner was.
0: That's being prepared.
2: Just forward planning, you reckon?
0: Mm-hmm.
2: It's a good sign. Is it what's for dinner? Not the one.
0: Oh, it's on the list, boys, but not the number one.
2: Not the number one, boys. Have a great afternoon. Good luck in the meat tray.
6: Thank you, Dan.
2: See you, legends. Bye. They're all good answers.
0: Yeah, that's high on the list, that one.
2: This is more of a question that's going to be probably coming up in the evening.
0: Mm-hmm.
2: And it's usually the beginning of a bit of a negotiation, isn't it?
0: Yeah.
2: The problem is the children who are coming to you with this request have nothing to negotiate with. They'll often go, hey, can I do this? And you go, well, what are you going to give me?
0: Yeah.
2: You have nothing to offer me.
0: The goodness of your heart.
2: Which is the danger in a negotiation. So think about that. The answer we're after probably is happening, I'd say, after dinner has occurred.
0: Yep.
2: And happening in the evening hours. According to our survey, this is the question parents get asked most by their kids. We still need an answer.
0: On round two, 1-300-468-911.
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9: Good afterneon. North Easterlies at around 15 knots across the coast on the stronger gusts.
6: There is still around 3/4 of a metre at each northeasterly swell at 8 second intervals, and it's pretty much a dead low tide right now. 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
0: Any survey says, still looking for a winner for our $50 worth at Marucci RSL.
2: According to our survey, this is the question parents get asked most by their kids. It's not, are we there yet? It's not, what's for dinner? It's not even where babies come from.
0: No, it's not.
2: It's a question that's going to get asked more likely after dinner in the evening hours. And it's usually a question that is the beginning of a negotiation of sorts, isn't it?
0: That's fair.
2: Think about that clue. According to our survey, this is the question parents, how they get asked most by their kids. So I need a winner for the $50 at Marucci RSL.
0: 1-300-468-911.

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0: Oh, absolutely. Plus, if you want $3,000 to spice up your bedroom, we've got some bedroom banter coming your way. 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

0: towing a caravan and a truck that's actually carrying a train carriage on it.
1: It'll be so, one of those long load.
0: Yeah, so it's going to be a bit of a mess there. What that does mean is that southbound side of the Bruce Highway is pretty much a car park from really about sort of Bell's Creek all the way now past the Sippy Downs exit. So if you are looking to come south, you might have to sort of come the real long way around, maybe go down to the Nicklin Way, come down through to Maroochydore or Mooloolaba, down the Nicklin Way, possibly through, make it come through Aura and come out the other side on Bells Creek Arterial Road. That will put you on the other side of the accident. Could be a bit longer, but it's probably still going to be a lot quicker than sitting there twiddling your thumbs. We don't know. We think maybe just one lane is closed at the moment, but obviously Friday afternoon on school holidays, very busy stretch of road. But giving that southbound side of the Bruce Highway a big swerve, pretty much from the Caloundra interchange back to the Sippy Downs exit.
1: So if you've been through that area, let us know. 1300 468 911.
2: It's time to play. Survey says.
1: Round two, it's a parent survey. We're after the question that parents reckon they get asked the most by the kids.
0: $50 still up for grabs at the magnificent Marucci RSL. Kicking off round two in Bundrum, it's Kelly. How are you, Kel?
3: Good, thanks.
0: My friend, ticket number 25 is all yours in the meat tray. Good luck there.
3: Thank you.
0: Now, according to our survey, this is the question parents, how they get asked the most by their kids. What do you reckon they're asking?
3: Can I stay up late?
0: Can I stay up late? Because do you reckon that, Kel, kids reckon after about 8:30, some sort of Mardi Gras-style festival is occurring in the house, don't they?
3: Yeah,
1: don't want to miss out.
0: They think, I'm going to bed, and that's when the floats arrive, the band lobs, the dancing girls are here, the fun you people are having out in this lounge room, when chances are it's mum and dad falling asleep on the couch trying to catch up on an episode of The Bear or something. But the kids think Expo 88, from the memories I have of not going, is going on in the lounge room. They're desperate, even just for half an hour more. Can I please, can I stay up late? It usually falls on deaf ears, but you're right.
1: The one.
3: Yeah.
0: According to our survey, the question parents are going to get asked most by their kids is, can I stay up late? Ironically, the question I ask Shannon the most is, can I go,
1: can
0: to,
1: I
0: bed?
1: Go to bed?
0: Please. Can I please go to bed half an hour earlier? And she never says yes. It's very disappointing. Hey, Kel, well done. You're off to Marucci RSL, the 50 in your pocket. Good job.
3: All right, thanks very much.
0: And number 25 in the meat tray as well.
1: Oh.
0: Don't forget that.
1: What number was that?
0: 25.
1: 25. Marucci RSL's 300K big splash is on now as well. So get into that at the Marucci RSL. And we will continue on next week. It's 91.1 Hot FM.
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5: 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Sunshine Coast traffic.
6: G'day, a truck carrying a train carriage and a car and caravan has collided on the Bruce Highway southbound through Lansbury. It's blocking a lane. Delays are right back up towards Sippy Downs and the Sunshine Motorway. It's also impacting Steve Irwin Way as folks try to get around that through Lansbury and down through Beerwa. Slow. Bit of traffic through Mountain Creek and the Sunshine Motorway and northbound through Mount Coolum a couple of minutes. 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
8: Hi there, I'm Laura Edison. Well, bird flu may have spread to a third state, with New South Wales waiting on confirmation a sick bird found in the mid-north coast does have the H5 strain. Preliminary testing has come back positive, but samples now with the CSIRO to confirm. The highly contagious illness in birds has already been detected in WA and SA. A woman who assaulted Senator Lydia Thorpe outside the MCG has been spared jail, with the 29-year-old fined $300 and sentenced to a 12-month community corrections order. The senator had said that injuries sustained from the incident caused her to miss several days of Parliament in 2024. Details can now be revealed after a suppression order put in place by the courts was lifted. Overseas, and the Green and Gold Army has flooded into Texas ahead of tomorrow morning's World Cup blockbuster against Egypt. The newsroom's John Michael is in Dallas.
9: Socceroos fans are out in full force ahead of their round 32 clash against the African nation, with thousands making the trip in from across the globe. The Aussies aiming to make history by winning their first ever knockout match at a World Cup and go into the clash as underdogs yet again. Players have today held their final training session in Dallas. If the Socceroos do win, they'll take on either Argentina or Cape Verde next week in Atlanta for a spot in the quarters.
8: Also today, the Queensland Government is considering tightening the legal definition of the word woman after the previous Labor Government brought in a more inclusive definition. And the ASX has been fined $20 million for a misleading update.
7: Sport.
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8: Turning to sport now and returning to the World Cup, Switzerland has managed a 2-0 win over Algeria today. Earlier, Spain were too good for Austria, finishing 3-0 as winners. And in the AFL tonight, the Swans are coming up against the Western Bulldogs, looking to bounce back from last week's loss to the Brisbane Lions. West Coast and Adelaide play in the later game. And in the NRL, only one game tonight, the Panthers taking on the Bunnies. And that is the latest in news and sport.
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13: Bureau says it will be clear heading into the weekend. Saturday, we're looking at a partly cloudy day, 12 up to 21, and a shower or two Sunday, Monday, right now 22 degrees.
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13: Just had a phone call from Ash, who's advised some good news at least.
15: Good news, we believe. Thank you very much, Ash, for giving us a call. That accident southbound on the Bruce Highway, considering we heard it was a car pulling a caravan and a truck carrying a train carriage had come together, we figured things might not be great, but it's been cleared. So the good news is, obviously, that has been cleared now. It's going to take quite some time to get all that traffic through, but the good news is that accident has been cleared about 3 kilometres south of the Caloundra interchange. I'd probably still give it a while. If you can delay your trip on the Bruce Highway southbound, I'd probably give it another 20 minutes or half an hour. Just let that residual traffic get cleared out of there.
13: Take a while.
15: So just be careful if you're going through there. But thanks very much to Ash for giving us a call. Quickly as well, of course, the Mighty Socceroos going around tomorrow morning against Egypt in the World Cup round of 32, which is funny because that's what the entire World Cup used to be, 32 teams. They've added so many teams now, the round of 32 is the next round. Tomorrow morning, 4 o'clock, you might be keen to go and watch the boys go around in a pub or something. A heap of Sunshine Coast pubs are going to be open tomorrow morning for the 4 o'clock kickoff.
13: For the special screening.
15: So I can let you know, we've been on the phones all day. Bribey Island Hotel, Chancellor Tavern, Sands Tavern, Surf Air Beach Hotel, King's Beach Tavern are going to be open, as well as the Dewey. The Dewport's going to be open. The Marucci RSL will be open as well, and Foxy Malone's. Because when we lobbed last Friday to Foxy Malone's, of course, we played that afternoon against, was that Panama?
13: Was that the Paraguay?
15: Paraguay. It feels like so long ago. And this World Cup's been so interesting. But even when we got there, people were still filtering out from watching that game. There are heaps and heaps of really good spots around the coast if you want to get up. And the good thing is a lot of them are just trading through. So a lot of them aren't closing. They're just like Foxy Malone's is open till 7 o'clock tomorrow morning. The Dewey, opened this morning at 10 o'clock, is going through till 7 o'clock tomorrow morning. So there are some really good spots around the coast. If you want to go and watch the Socceroos tomorrow morning, lots of very good options.
13: Hopefully the result will be in our favour. That'll be a lot happier patrons leaving,
15: it's
13: I would think.
15: We are going to get pumped.
13: Big hour coming up. Scotty Hillier on the weekend, boating and fishing, but this is a question that we often argue about, you and I.
15: You and I have been arguing about this for years, and we thought, given that today is a very special day on the calendar, that maybe people don't realise it is, today is the day you help us settle this argument, Hot Family. Whether or not aliens really exist, we'll discuss it next.
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1: 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As we often do, we're just using this platform of our broadcast radio program.
0: We do this a lot, don't we? We just settle office arguments.
1: Just to settle an argument. And this is one you and I have been having for a long, long time. But I feel like today is a very fitting day that we finally answer the question, do you believe whether or not aliens exist? Because, ladies and gentlemen, today is World UFO Day.
0: Ooh.
1: First held in 2001, basically by a group of, I'm just going to say it, lunatics, who are, enthusiasts of UFOs, who got together to basically talk about UFOs, talk about all the evidence they'd gathered. Basically, I'm assuming check out each other's tinfoil hats and go from there. So it might not be a day that's in your diary, but today is World UFO Day. So we thought today was the perfect opportunity to settle this argument because, Alan, you do not believe there is any other life in the universe other than this one little planet
0: that
1: we reside on.
0: Don't get me wrong. I want to believe, but I can't.
1: Isn't that what Mulder used to say on the X-Files?
0: Because I think I'm tired now because it's been thrown around since I was a kid. There's, you know, other planets have got aliens and things, little green men, etc. But show us where the evidence is. That's all I want. Have a disclosure day. I love the premise of that.
1: What was that about? Because I haven't seen it.
0: Well, it's basically where the government have said, okay, this is
1: they
0: the
1: came clean,
0: have.
1: Did they? This is the
0: well,
1: day.
0: No, they wanted to keep it hush hush, okay. But others wanted to get it out there.
1: So the disclosure was that there is aliens.
0: Yeah. So we want to see the stuff. Give us the info.
1: I'm not necessarily saying it's going to be little green men like we've seen in movies and TV shows, but mate, there are literally millions of planets in the universe. Millions of planets.
0: Yes.
1: And you reckon of all of those millions of planets, we are the only planet that could possibly have like a sophisticated race of sentient beings.
0: All the ones in our vicinity, like Mars, etc., they just don't look good, do they? Well, there's nothing there.
1: They don't look good. I'm not trying to sell you waterfront property here.
0: The Martian couldn't grow much there.
1: He grew potatoes in his own poo.
0: He did.
1: Matt Damon, he scienced the hell out of that. I'm just saying, look, I'm not a conspiracy theorist. I'm not a UFO person. I don't think I could get enough tinfoil to fit my head anyway. I'm just saying from a purely statistical point of view, that's like saying we have animals here in Australia, but of the 172 other countries on Earth, there isn't animals in those other countries. That's a stupid idea, isn't it? That's stupid to think that.
0: What,
1: that there are no other animals on other countries. That's exactly the same as saying in the millions of planets in our galaxy or in our universe, there aren't possibly aliens on at least one of those
0: planets.
1: Although
0: it's easy to prove or disprove that because of the proximity. But
1: that's what I'm saying, but it's the same argument. It's like saying out of 172 countries, you're saying there's only animals on one planet, on one country. That's crazy.
0: But they're so far away. Can we ever be sure?
1: But that's what I'm saying. So how could you assume there's not of millions of options?
0: Because, Nug, I need to see them. I need to have the evidence.
1: But
0: what is that area? What is it? Area 51?
1: Area 51, yeah.
0: Yeah. Why don't they just get all the stuff out?
1: But we haven't even explored all of our solar system. Like, we've got the eight planets in our solar system. We don't know what's on Neptune. I'm not going to say that other planet because you're not mature enough to handle it. Because, frankly, I did open an email one day. I do know what's on Uranus. But I'm just saying we haven't even explored the planets that are closest to us, let alone the ones that are, you know, millions of light years away. There has got to be, statistically, there has got to be another planet out there somewhere that has societies, has buildings, has vehicles, has a similar lifestyle maybe to us. Do you reckon it's just bacteria?
0: I think it's amoebas.
1: Yeah, okay.
0: Yeah. Because didn't we develop from amoebas originally?
1: Some of us not as far as we should have.
0: I need to talk to Katy Perry.
1: Oh, yeah. We need Katy's
0: take on this. I need to talk to someone who's been up there.
1: Hot Family, because I reckon on this opinion you're either one way or the other. 1-300-468-911. On this World UFO Day, we'd love to know where you lay on this argument. Do you believe that aliens exist? I'm not saying they're going to come and visit us anytime soon, but I'm just saying statistically, there's got to be something else out there. We can't be just the one planet that has the Kardashians. That's super depressing if that's the case. 1-300-468-911 on World UFO Day. Hot Family, do you believe that aliens exist
0: or
1: not?
0: Put the flag in the ground. 1-300-468-911.

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2: Hey, have you talked to Mark lately?
3: I haven't really talked to him, but he looks pretty down.
2: He looks pretty down. Yeah, well, maybe we should cheer him up then.
3: What do you suppose we should do?
2: Well, does he like...

0: Chip, come here, come here.
1: Wow, look at her.
0: I know.
1: God, I've never seen Sharon look so bad before.
0: I did once before, but this is pretty bad.
1: Yeah, what do you think she got up to last night?

0: 91.1 Hot FM, Nugget and Al on World UFO Day. Well, I noticed they're calling it UAPs now.
1: What does that stand for?
0: It stands for Unidentified Anomalous Phenomena.
1: That's not as fun.
0: So they can include other things as well as objects.
1: See,
0: and whatnot.
1: As a child of the 80s and 90s, when I hear UFO, I think those little personal pizzas used to get at the tuck shop.
0: They were good too.
1: And then I think, oh, that's right, we're talking about aliens. And we are doing that this afternoon, Hot Family. 1-300-468-911. It is World UFO Day, so we thought it the perfect occasion to settle an argument that Alan and I have been having for many, many, many years as to whether or not you believe aliens exist. Alan, you're saying there's no way.
0: I'd like to believe, but I can't.
1: Yeah,
0: no.
1: You just don't think. Whereas I just think, even from a statistical point of view, there is millions and millions and millions of planets that we'll never know about out in the vastness of space. There's got to be something, as Mikey put it before, there's a planet like ours somewhere else out there with sentient beings and a society and sewing machines and whatever else and, maybe even terrible radio shows like ours. Heaven forbid theirs are a little bit better. I just think sheerly on the numbers, there's got to be something out there.
0: But you know the thing that I think the one thing that always makes me a doubting Thomas, because you see all of these sightings which are in the skies above wherever.
1: Well, there was even that hole in the sky the other day, that hole punched cloud. People were going, is that a UFO? What's going on?
0: So there's be tens of thousands of sightings of all of these things, but nothing ever comes of any of them. We don't see. You might know what I mean. There's nothing lands.
1: That's what the government wants you to think. See, I thought you'd be on my side because I know you're a fan of a good hard probing. So I thought you'd be pro.
0: And I do like X-Files.
1: Hot Family, we've been arguing about this for years. 1-300-468-911. It's World UFO Day. Do you reckon aliens exist, or do you reckon it's the stuff of science fiction?
0: Yeah. What do you reckon? 1-300-468-911.
1: In Meriden Plains, Josie, how are you this afternoon?
2: I'm very well, thanks, guys. How are you?
1: Very well. Now, first things, happy World UFO Day. Oh, thank you for joining me.
2: Happy World UFO
1: Day. Let's set the scene. There was some X-Files. Jose, where do you stand? Do you believe that aliens exist, or do you reckon it's science fiction? You're 1,000%.
0: 1,000% right.
1: She believes that they exist.
0: Oh.
2: Yeah.
1: And now, Jose, are you in the same category as me? I'm not wearing a tinfoil hat. I just think statistically, with those millions of planets, there's got to be something out there, hasn't there?
2: Absolutely. I think it's quite, and I'm not saying this against you, Earl, but egotistical to think that we are the only sentient beings. Like, there's no way. And if you look at a planet, like, think of the ocean. If you go into the middle of the Pacific Ocean, you don't see anything. But there is life under there.
1: See, that's a very good point. You're saying you can't
0: see
1: it.
0: All I'm saying, Jase, is if they know that it exists, just give us the info so that we can make
2: it. I agree with that.
1: Have disclosure that it exists.
0: Have disclosure day. Bring them out.
1: You tell you what, for a movie you didn't like, you've referenced it a lot of times.
0: I didn't like the movie, but I understand the premise. That's what I want. But they,
1: Should we start referencing Project Hail Mary, another movie
0: you really
1: like?
0: I don't want to see Little Stone.
1: That's a very good point. Like you're saying, we don't know what's out there. But as I say, we don't know what's under the Pacific Ocean, all of it. But we accept there's stuff under there, don't we? So
0: we can explore that. We can't explore all of these.
1: But there's parts
0: of
1: the ocean we can't. There's parts of the ocean that's so deep we cannot explore it. There could be aliens down there.
0: Maybe. Yes. Well, come on, boys.
1: That could be where the lizard people are who are controlling the planet.
2: That is where the lizard people are.
1: Now we're getting some headway.
0: Now
1: I'm getting the tinfoil hat on.
0: The lizard people are coming.
1: Josie, have a great afternoon. Thanks for your call.
2: You too, guys. Thanks,
1: okay. See you, mate.
0: Oh, let's go to an informed source. It's Poncho in Bly Bly. G'day, Ponch.
3: How you going, boys?
0: Settle this for us, mate. Aliens, are they out there?
3: Mate, have you looked at Trump recently?
0: Hang on.
1: Look, mate, there is
0: Hang
1: no
0: on,
1: way
0: get my theme going.
1: There is no way any intelligent being would let himself go that colour. But, Ponch, my argument is space is just too vast. There's no way there's nothing else out there.
3: I'd have to agree. I mean, I reckon they were here a long time ago. That's where the pyramids were.
1: Well, that's one of the beliefs, because of the sheer size of the pyramids, and they say they had slaves building it. There's no way thousands and thousands of slaves made those things.
0: That's
1: there.
0: What that book, Chariots of the Gods, was all about, wasn't it? Eric von Däniken.
1: I've never heard of that book.
0: Yeah, where he tried to explain the pyramids and Stonehenge, all those sorts of things.
1: See, that's considered like an alien creation as well. I'm just basing it on stats. There's too many planets out there we don't know anything about. There's got to be something on there, hasn't there?
3: I think you hit it on the head, though. I mean, we don't want to be the only planet with the Kardashians, but I think they may have somewhere else.
1: And we're quite happy to send them back to wherever they came from as well. Podge, thanks for your call, mate. Have a great afternoon.
3: Bye.
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4: 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Sunshine Coast traffic.
6: G'day, crash has finally cleared up in the Bruce southbound through Lansborough. Still got some leftover delays. It is starting to thin out, though. A little bit of traffic, Steve Irwinway, too, southbound of Roy's Road through Biewa after that crash. And heading northbound being the weekend and the second week kicking off for the school holidays from Kalanga up through Burpengary. Slow. The Sunshine Motorway a bit slow inbound through Mountain Creek and the Nicolmo around the Qantas Shopping Centre. Freedom's absolutely everything on sale has been extended. 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It's Travis, another check in 30 on 91.1 Hot FM.
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0: On the weekend.
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0: It is Nugget and Al heading into the weekend. We've got a man who's giving us all the good oil.
1: Because you might be getting out there, school holidays, this middle weekend of the holidays, often the busiest one out in the water. Scotty Hill is going to tell you where to drop a line very soon.
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1: And we know the big fella's always pretty excited on a Friday afternoon, but he's extra excited because Scotty boy, tomorrow at the Sunshine Coast Turf Club, Caloundra Cup Day's happening. Whoa. One of your favourite days of the year, mate.
2: It is. It's big. And I helped them out, did a couple of videos, and we went down into the heart of Caloundra and interviewed a few of the locals to see what the vibe's like and what it means to the town. So yeah, it was good. We caught up with a few locals. And then on the flip side, I went and interviewed a few trainers and just chatted to them on what it means and what it would mean if they could possibly win the cup as well. So it's a massive day. The weather looks like it's going to play the part. So yeah, unfortunately, I can't be there, which is a bummer. But I'll be there in spirit, no doubt. The bookies, there'll be letters being written right now. Where's Scotty Hillier? He's not here today.
1: Well, I did see some of those videos. A couple of Scotty was walking around with the silverware. Mm-hmm. I noticed, had you talking to locals, had you talking to trainers. I noticed they didn't get you talking to any jockeys because it would look like Shrek next to a child.
2: Actually, I got a tip too for the cup as well.
1: Yes. Oh, mate, honest big boy.
2: What Al loves to wear around the beaches midsummer, the budgie smuggler.
3: Okay.
1: There's your tip.
2: And the ruffie in the glass.
1: Gamble responsibly, hot family, if you're going to have a piece of that. But is that in the actual Caloundra Cup tomorrow?
2: Yes, it's running in the cup. And then the other big race is the Glasshouse, and you could go a little each way on a horse called Arabian Rose.
1: Okay, there you go. And look, I've punted plenty of time to Scotty. Yep. Do what you will with that information.
3: Yep.
2: And yeah, that's right. And, if I'm not back next week, you know that went terrible.
1: And when we say gamble responsibly, that usually means ignore any tip you've been given by Scotty Hillier.
2: 100%, yeah.
1: Big boy, we were just saying in the office before, weren't we, Al? We were sick of this kind of half-half. Either be sunny or be cloudy.
3: Yeah, just do it.
1: Pick one.
3: Just do it.
1: Is that what we're going to get over the weekend? And is that wind going to settle down a bit?
2: Nah, the wind looks like it's going to increase a tiny bit for tomorrow, like that 13 to 15 knots, and then Sunday up to like 20 knots. So it looks again for a weekend for rivers and creeks. The only good thing is good run in the tide with the full moon around, which should fire up a few fish. But they're sort of saying not as much cloud, but it is supposed to increase a little bit as the weekend goes. So it doesn't look too bad for those that want to get out and wet a line. There's still plenty of brim, the cold conditions, all your land-based areas, you know, rock walls, your marinas, your jetties, just using little peeled prawns or even strips of mullet. A couple of good flathead also getting around on the run-out tide. Yeah, hey, a couple of mates fished the Malula and up the upper reaches of the Bly, got some really good flathead on 3 to 5 inch plackies. And look, there's the odd muddy. Like, I know it's cool, but there's still a couple of mud crabs getting around, so I'd throw the pots in. Now, with school holidays and the families down on the beaches, bottom of the tide, if you can get yourself some live worms, if not, just get a little bit of prawn or even some strips of mullet. There's been good brim being caught. There's a few dart and a few whiting. And that's most of the open beaches at the moment. So definitely a good family day down there. Take the rod and reel and you may catch a couple of fish as well.
1: And as we say too, obviously school holidays, this middle weekend of these holidays is usually the busiest weekend. So don't be hanging around on the boat ramp. Get in, get the boat off and get out of there because people could get a little impatient.
2: Yeah, we'll do a few things at home, like kick the motor over, make sure last thing you want is to be at the ramp and it won't start, and there's 1,000 people lined up laughing.
1: All of
2: a
1: sudden, people love that.
2: They
3: just want to watch.
1: Yeah. You'll find the other boaties are incredibly patient and compassionate if you're doing that.
2: And just go over your safety gear.
1: Yeah, definitely.
2: Expiry dates on your flares and your EPIRBs. But look, it is going to be busy. I've seen plenty of boats on the move. So, yeah, just be patient and be thoughtful of others, but hopefully there'll be a few fish caught.
1: So tomorrow you've either gone fishing, maybe pulled a few in, or you've gone to the Caloundra Cup, possibly done your ass on Scotty's tips.
3: Yep.
1: So you think, you know what, I just want to go home. 5:30 tomorrow afternoon, Channel 7, Creek to Coast. What have you got in store for us, big boy?
2: Well, we might get plenty of viewers because I'm not on the show tomorrow.
1: Oh, they're my favourite ones. Yes.
3: The ratings winner.
2: Yeah, so tomorrow, Liz Cantor with one of the Sian from Caravan in Queensland, they're doing the Wellness Way. 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
1: I really like the Liz Cantor episode, but then out of habit, I get my Powerball ticket out. And they go, wait a second, wrong night. I'll put that back in my wallet. Scotty, you have a cracking weekend, young fella. We'll talk to you next Friday.
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1: We're talking sleep paralysis, camping in the Cape York Peninsula, scroll stoppers, it's all happening.
0: Oh, absolutely. Plus, I need to talk to you about another charity I've sold my soul to.
1: Oh, another one.
0: Yes. They came to my house and I felt like I didn't have a choice. So we're going to talk about that. Sunday will wake you up from 8 here at 91.1.

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1: A lot of people have been saying this week has gone fast, but my Lord, the news cycle is just relentless. Plus, of course, you've had the kids home on school holidays. You've still had to get to work. You've been juggling them. There's lots of stuff going on. State of Origin's coming up. Your opinions and your mind is divided one way or the other. You can't possibly be expected to follow all of the news all of the time. But don't sweat it, because like we say every Friday, we've got you covered.
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0: I'm Al Doblo.
1: And I'm just doing my tax return. Can I declare Albie as a dependent?
0: Anticipation is building as the celebrity wedding of the century is expected to happen in just hours. While there's still no confirmation from either Taylor Swift or Travis Kelce's camp,

0: Ideal from a logistical and security perspective, many have seen the venue choice as a strange one for a celebrity wedding, given that it's more well known for concerts and sporting events. And there are concerns it could get awkward if the megastar bride is forced to share a dressing room with four of the seven dwarves from that night's performance of Disney on Ice.
1: In yet another turn into insanity, the United States Bureau of Consular Affairs have unveiled their brand new limited edition US passport and the particularly shocking feature added to the document. The passports, which have been released to celebrate the 250th anniversary of American independence, will feature a picture of Donald Trump slamming his fists on the presidential Resolute desk and bears the official warning, "Welcome, but be good." While the statement is considered strange, it was ultimately preferred, however, to Trump's initial idea of how did you get past the wall?
0: Katy Perry has suffered yet another brutal career blow this week. The once bankable pop star has seen her new single, Watch It Burn, make virtually no impact on the global music charts, with the song not making it into the top 100 in any country in the world, peaking at 123 in Brazil and 176 in Portugal. After a rough 18 months featuring legal troubles, poor concert attendances and a busted marriage, this is yet another setback for Perry, with the horrendous chart position made even worse when you consider that the current number 6 single in Uzbekistan is just Three Goats Screaming.
1: In sports news, just one more sleep until one of the biggest moments in Australian soccer history tomorrow morning. Anticipation is building for the Socceroos' round of 32 knockout clash with a star-studded Egyptian team. The Australian boys are massive underdogs to defeat the African Giants, led by Liverpool legend Mohamed Salah. If Tony Popovich's men do get the win in Dallas in the early hours of tomorrow morning, it will set up a likely round of 16 clash with Lionel Messi's defending champions Argentina. And if they lose, millions of Australians can stop pretending they like soccer.
0: That's the news of the week. I'm Al Doblo. When they finally do a MasterChef series just for the air fryer, I'm a shoo-in.
1: Good night.
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3: 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Sunshine Coast traffic.
4: G'day, still got delays on the Bruce Highway southbound from Palmview down through Lansborough after an earlier multi-vehicle crash involving a truck and a car and caravan. A bit of traffic through Beer on Steve Irwinway, there's easing, and through Mountain Creek around 3 minutes each way on the Sunshine Motorway. A little bit of traffic around the plaza, still Horn Parade. Want to feel like a big deal? You will during Prime Day. 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
1: Your news now.
3: Hi there, I'm Laura Edison. The Federal Agriculture Minister is assuring us that Australia is well prepared to deal with bird flu, with a suspected case popping up in New South Wales. The giant petrel was found on the mid-north coast, here testing positive to H5 in a preliminary test. Julie Collins admits it's a blow. It appears to have reached the east coast.
4: Well, it's certainly disappointing that we have had further suspected migratory birds that have suspect positives. What I can say though is that this is not unexpected, given, of course, that we do know that these migratory birds can travel long distances.
3: Allegations of war crimes committed by an Australian in Gaza are being considered by federal police. The Australian Centre for International Justice has put forward a brief of evidence against an Aussie citizen serving with the Israeli Defence Force. The claims centre around the destruction of civilian buildings with no military reason. Court details of an attack on Senator Lydia Thorpe can finally be revealed after a suppression order preventing reporting was lifted. Lydia Thorpe was punched outside the MCG in 2024 by a woman over claims the senator disrespected her mother. The woman avoided jail time and was handed a community work order. All hospitality venues across the country are preparing for a surge in trade as Aussies head out to watch the Socceroos take on Egypt, which kicks off at 4 tomorrow morning. In South Australia, more than 70 venues have been granted a special liquor licence, allowing them to open before dawn. And CommBank has swung the axe today with 170 jobs cut.
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3: Just one hour, the Western Bulldogs can climb to fifth on the AFL ladder against the Swans tonight at the SCG. Cody Waitman returns for the Dogs while Dane Rampey is among the six inclusions for Sydney. In tonight's other AFL game, West Coast to take on Adelaide. And in NRL, the Panthers will be desperate to snap their two-game losing streak when they take on the Rabbitohs tonight. But they will have to do it without three of their Origin stars, Nathan Cleary, Isaiah Yeo and Liam Martin. Well, the Bunnies welcome back Jack Whiten. And that is the latest in news and sport.
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6: Nice clear evening ahead. Weekend outlook is for a partly cloudy Saturday, 12 to 21, and a shower or two on Sunday, heading for 20.
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6: Lots of chances to win this hour. 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

0: 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He's doing his thing in Brisbane in September. 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
0: It's been a popular prize this week. Why wouldn't it be? Chingari in Bundrum, Indian restaurant, $50 worth.
2: Beautiful Indian takeaway, or you could dine in, whatever you want to do, $50 to spend. 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
1: Today's category, it's the buffet.
2: Oh, the buffet, a delicious buffet for a delicious prize. 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We've spun up the buffet. Here we go. Question one is from general knowledge. To perfectly describe something is said to have hit the nail on the what?
0: Know this one.
2: On windy days when I was on the tools, I wasn't always good at doing this. I used to blame the wind. To perfectly describe something is to said to have hit the nail on the what?
0: First question in the buffet, Wheel of Knowledge. If you'd like to play, 1-300-468-911.

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1: It's a battle of the ladies this afternoon to round out the week in the Wheel. Albie in Nambour. We've got Kylie. How are you, Kyles?
2: I'm good. How are you?
1: We are wonderful. First things
2: and
1: first.
2: And I've got Patrick and Rachel here as well to say hello.
1: Oh, Pat and Rachel, how you going, legends?
3: Good.
1: So you've got a whole squad there. No, I like that.
4: That will be a big help too.
1: Well, look, we should say, Hot Family, we're more than happy for you to put together like a panel of experts, especially on a day like the buffet, where it covers a lot of different areas. If you can get to put together a panel of experts like Kylie has done, that's very, very smart. Now, Kyles, you've got ticket number 92 in the meat tray, okay?
2: Perfect, thank you.
1: Now, taking on Kylie and the gang, here in Maroochydore, we've got Belinda. How are you, Belinda?
5: Oh, I'm very well, thank you. Yourself?
1: Very well. Now, do you have a team of experts at your disposal playing with you this afternoon?
5: Sadly, I'm solo.
1: Oh, she's riding solo. Look, there's two ways to look at this, Belinda. It obviously puts you at a disadvantage. You don't have extra brains, but it means if you win, you can keep all the delicious Chingari Indian for yourself. So just saying, it's a silver lining there. You have got ticket number 49 in the meat tray, Belinda.
5: Thank you very much.
1: Hot Family, I can now confirm the meat tray is sold out for another week. Wheel of Knowledge was fun up the buffet, ladies. You know the drill. Your name is your buzzer. You jump in whenever you know the answer. Question five, this week especially, we've gone to Golden Point maybe twice.
4: Easily.
1: Question five's had a huge bearing, being worth 2 points. And as we say, if we can't separate you, we'll go to Golden Point. Kylie and Co, are you ready?
5: Ready.
1: Belinda, are you ready?
5: I'm ready.
1: Question one.
5: Belinda.
1: Belinda was like lightning. Yes, Belinda.
5: Head.
1: To hit the nail on the head is the saying to perfectly describe something. Correct, 1-0 to Belinda.
4: See, if you're operating solo, you don't have to argue with anyone. You just woof.
1: Imagine Kylie buzzed in. They had a 15-minute argument over the answer. That would have been amazing. I'm kind of still hoping that happens.
4: All right. Question two is from sport, and it is multiple choice if you need. In what American city are the Socceroos playing Egypt in the FIFA World Cup? Is it A, Las Vegas, B, Chicago, or C, Dallas? It's got to be one of them.
1: This is not a trick.
4: Anyone going to jump in?
5: Oh, I don't know.
1: Can I tell you, that has literally never happened on a multiple choice question where we told you the answer.
4: One of them is.
1: And nobody has buzzed in, and Fran was having none of it, frankly.
4: No, but the answer was Dallas for those playing at home.
1: Playing at Dallas Stadium, AT&T Stadium, the home of the Dallas Cowboys, the most expensive stadium in the world. It is absolutely incredible.
4: Score check, Belinda leads 1-0.
1: Belinda leads 1-0. I'm going to say a point goes to Fran the adjudicator too. I've honestly never seen that before. Question three. See, this is the joy of life. Always be surprised by things.
4: Yes.
1: Question three, ladies, is from music. Susie DeMarchi is the lead singer of what Australian band? Fran's got her finger hovering over the dump button again. Very popular Australian band of the 90s.
5: Kylie.
1: Yes, Kylie.
5: The Baby Animals.
1: Baby Animals is correct. So, Kyles, was that just enough time to Google it?
5: Correct.
1: Nicely done. Well
4: Susie
1: done.
4: Susie DeMarchi.
1: One all. And we're still going.
4: Question four is from TV. You won't have to Google this one. Which Oscar-nominated superstar got his start playing the role of Donna Friedman on Neighbours? Now a big...
5: Kylie.
1: Yes, Kyles.
5: Delta Goodrum.
1: So I like the fact that you think Delta Goodrum's been nominated for an Oscar.
5: Oh.
1: Yeah. I mean, do the Oscars have a new category, Best Fragrance at Chemist Warehouse? It's not Delta Goodrum.
4: Look,
1: Belinda,
4: she's bigger than Ashley Nevitt. No, not
1: any
4: that
1: thoughts?
5: Is it Margot Robbie?
1: Little Margot Robbie it is. Oh, the kid from Dolby made good. 2-1. Look, this is where I normally say, hey, we've got a promoter's dream on our hands here, but I'll be honest, ladies, I just want this quiz to be over this afternoon. But where things stand, Kylie, you're trailing 2-1. If you get question five, you'll do the leapfrog and get the chocolates, okay?
5: No worries.
1: Belinda, you could close it out. We're going to movies from question five. Listening closely, what beloved romantic comedy is this from?
6: The fame thing isn't really real, you know. And don't forget, I'm also just a girl standing in front of a boy asking him to love her.
5: Oh.
1: What was that noise?
5: Is it? Oh, what's his name?
1: you got a buzz Renee in, remember?
5: It's Renee. Oh, my God.
1: It's not. Just letting you know, guys, Fran the Adjudicator has just handed me her resignation tonight and has stormed out of the studio saying, I can't be part of this anymore. It was, of course, Julia Roberts and Hugh Grant in Notting Hill.
4: Notting Hill.
1: Which means, let me just recheck the scores. Belinda is our winner. Technically, Belinda, you're the winner, but I'm just going to say it. The real winners were people listening to other radio stations this afternoon.
4: Look, some days a diamond, some days a stone, as they say.
5: We had to mix it up. It's been really close this week.
1: I know. And look, frankly, I said to Albie Dad, you know what I'm sick to death of? These really exciting, close editions of Wheel of Knowledge.
4: Hey, it was close. It was 2-1.
5: Can we just get useless ones on now?
1: Kyles, you know what? I'd have no problem if you blame the kids. Yeah. You feel free to do that. You don't forget you've got ticket number 92 in the meat tray, mate. Have a great afternoon. And Belinda, by hook or by crook, you are our winner this afternoon.
4: Chingari.
1: Well done. You're off to beautiful.
5: Chingari. Thanks, Kylie and Co. Thanks, guys.
1: Chingari, beautiful Indian food there in Butter. And you've got ticket number 49 in the meat tray. Well done.
5: Awesome. Thank you. Have a good weekend, everyone.
1: You do, Belinda.
4: Don't
1: well
4: forget
1: done.
4: The $25 all-you-can-eat buffet every Wednesday at Chingari in Budrum.
1: I'm going to go and have a cold shower and a stiff
4: the
1: drink.
4: The wheel spins again on Monday.
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7: 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Sunshine Coast traffic.
8: G'day, got a crash on the Bruce Highway southbound around Palmview as you head down towards Caloundra Road. Exit delays are building. It's also still slow through Lansborough down through Glasshouse after an earlier multi-vehicle crash. And heavy northbound from Dakenham up through Burpengary as we hit the weekend and second week of the school holidays. Bit of traffic through Mountain Creek on the Sunshine Motorway around 3 minutes. 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It's Travis, another check in 30 on 91.1 Hot FM.
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0: Always a perfect way to end the week is $150 worth of meat that someone's going to win thanks to Mixed Meat Barn.
3: Because you're thinking it's a bit cooler now, maybe you wanted to get in the kitchen over the weekend and do up something wintry. Maybe it's lamb shanks or a stew or a
0: casserole.
3: Roast. Or, what we were saying before, was it $9.99 a kilo? The marinated roast beef
0: is
3: the weekly special. Oh. Just roll in there and go, hey, I want $150, boys. Give me 15 kilos.
0: A marinated roast.
3: Yeah, so that's the way to go. Either way, you're going to have an absolutely magnificent time. All of our tickets are sold. I've had to obviously bring the wheel back from Foxy Malone.
0: Yes, you did.
3: Now, you've been complaining about a hip injury this week.
0: Yeah.
3: Is that going to affect your ability to spin the wheel?
0: Yeah, I'm not going to use my left. I'm going to go with my right, which isn't my natural arm.
3: Okay, well, we'll see how you look. Fran's saying, because Fran has come back into the studio after storming out during Wheel of Knowledge. Fran's only rule, you've got to make at least one full revolution.
0: I can do that.
3: As long as you can do that, it's a legal spin. Give it a run.
0: Okay, here we go.
3: Yeah, that's not your best. You're not as good on the right, are you?
0: Nah, it's a bit slow.
3: You're a Southie, aren't you?
0: Gee, that's bad.
3: Look, we've got a couple of revolutions in there. It counts, and I'll tell you, it's real good. For the person who's won, we're in the 30s.
0: 30s is good.
3: So if you're outside of the 30s, we say every Friday, we love you, but suffering your jocks, better luck next week. That number there is that number there. If I hit this button here, I think we're going to be magically transported to beautiful Bly Bly.
0: Bly Bly. Got a lot of listeners in Bly Bly.
3: At least seven. You realise it's your turn to leave the voicemail too.
4: Hello.
0: Hello.
3: Hello. Is this the lovely Brenda?
4: Yes.
3: Brenda, it's Nugget and Al from Hot FM. How are you?
4: Get out of here. It is not.
3: Look, honestly, would anybody be sad enough to impersonate us, Brenda? Let's be honest.
4: It is not.
3: Nobody would pretend to be us.
0: I'm so happy that you've answered the phone, Brenda, because I would have had to have left a message.
3: It was Albie's turn to leave the voicemail this week.
0: I panic normally when that happens and I can't get my words.
3: Unless
0: out.
3: Brenda has an incredibly complicated voicemail, and this is what we're talking to right now.
0: Oh.
3: I feel pretty confident it's Brenda the person. Brenda, do you remember which ticket we gave you in the meat tray earlier this afternoon?
4: Yes, number 30.
3: Number 30 is our winner.
0: Yay!
3: Congratulations. Oh, the peanut gallery is going off. Who's cheering in the background there?
4: Oh, that's just the old boy.
3: No, but he'd be happy because he's now thinking, wait a second, I'm going to be getting some serious meat because you got $150 to spend at Mixed Meat Bar.
0: Brenda. So
4: that
0: good.
4: Is, guys, I just sat in the car from finishing work today and I thought, I'm going to give them a go and I got three.
3: I'm going to give those idiots a ring. Maybe listen to their show for 5 minutes, which is usually about the maximum.
0: I've got a 1 in 100 chance, but by golly, I'm going to do it.
3: And, mate, you've nailed it. What are you going to go for? Because you can fill the freezer. What are you going to get?
4: Oh, I don't know. We'll go for the biggest and the most expensive one that we don't normally get, I'd say.
0: Yeah, that's a great strategy.
3: I reckon walk in there, Brenda. You know how you can get a filet mignon, which is a fillet steak wrapped in bacon? I reckon go a little dirt version of that and say, mate, get me a fillet steak, but I want it wrapped in another fillet steak. I think that's called the filet.
0: Woo.
3: I believe is what it is. It's terrible for your heart, but it'd be delicious though. Whatever it is, mate, roasts, snags. You got all the stir fry kind of stuff as well.
0: You got the marinated roast beef on special.
3: Ooh, $10 a kilo.
0: Yeah, that's good.
3: Either way, Brenda, you're going to have a wonderful time. You enjoy every delicious morsel of that, mate.
4: All right, thanks, guys. That's so good.
3: Well done. That's a win for Brenda.
0: It's all the bees. Brenda at Bly Bly. Yep. And our thanks once again to the wonderful people at Mixed Meat Barn in Warana. So make sure you call in on the weekend in the Nicklin Way there.
3: Definitely taste the difference.
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14: Hi, I'm Sally Pearson. The Melbourne Vixens and Adelaide Thunderbirds have wrapped up preparations ahead of tomorrow night's Super Netball Grand Final at John Cain Arena. Australia will face England in the Women's T20 World Cup final after the hosts beat South Africa by 40 runs at the Oval. The decider will be played at Lord's overnight Sunday. Aussie Daria Kazatkina takes on Naomi Osaka tonight for a place in the fourth round at Wimbledon. And the Knights have opened their NRLW campaign with an 18-4 win over the Sharks.
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0: It is Nugget and Al on the drive home. Crap gossip coming up next. Look, some more rumours in the Taylor Swift, Travis Kelce wedding extravaganza.
3: So we're assuming by this time tomorrow she's all done.
0: Yes.
3: But we don't know when it's going to happen, maybe tonight. We're still thinking Madison Square Garden.
0: We're still, yeah, not 100% on the venue, but, oh, look, there's a few weird rumours going around today.
3: That's never happened with celebrity weddings.
0: No.
3: I can't wait to see what you've got lined up.
0: Reveal more soon. 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
1: Al's Crap Gossip. There you don't miss a thing.
0: It's our daily Taylor Swift, Travis Kelce story.
2: Well, we're getting close now, mate. Well, only one more sleep.
0: We think tomorrow. But yes. The story today, some people are believing that they're already married.
2: What?
0: According to some of the gossips, some people have said they have already wed ahead of their big Madison Square Garden bash.
2: And so this is just a bit of a party.
0: Yeah.
2: Oh, that would be very cool if that was the case.
0: Yeah, they are believed to officially be Mr. and Mrs. Kelce after saying I do in private. Page Six is saying apparently they have well-placed sources who are saying this. A lot of insiders are saying they've already got legally married. But one person or organisation that's thrown spanner in the works is the Manhattan City Clerk's Office, where you have to get a wedding licence to get married. They insist there has been no sign of a Swift licence within recent days, adding, we would know.
2: Well, I guess if anyone's, but also are they kind of, I imagine there's a certain level of kind of confidentiality that goes with that as well.
0: Yeah.
2: Like that's an official document. I don't know if they would say if it was the case. I don't think you'd be allowed to. Like that's an official document, isn't it? That's like commenting on someone's will or, like it's an official legal document.
0: Yeah, maybe you're right there.
2: So I don't know if they would be able to comment on that.
0: Look, there's rumours all around. Another source said there were rumours the small ceremony recently took place in Tennessee, where Taylor Swift moved when she was 14 to become a songwriter. So who knows? But anyway.
2: I wouldn't be shocked if we found out they were already married. Because even though they're two massive megastars, they are very big on their privacy, aren't
0: And they're still going to have their big bash with 1,000 guests or whatever. And as we've revealed in previous days, looks like Stevie Nicks is definitely going to be performing Kenny Chesney because she's got country leanings.
2: Because apparently it's causing absolute traffic chaos in and around Manhattan, around the streets where Madison Square Garden is.
0: Yep.
2: Because the story isn't going away that there's a castle. They're erecting a castle inside Madison Square Garden.
0: I want to see that.
2: That is not... Well, you know, it'd be amazing. You know, it'd be incredible. And, look, the chance of it happening are, like, infinitesimal. If they went for, like, a full medieval times, like, eating big, like, legs of animals and drinking mead, dudes jousting.
0: Yeah.
2: Imagine if that was their wedding. That would be the best.
0: Bring ye royal feast. That'd be great.
2: That'd be incredible. Like, trumpeters, ba-ba-ba-ba, Lord and Lady Kelce. Like, that would be the best. If that comes out, I won't even be able to handle it.
0: Funny talking about performers, because you jokingly said the other day, I wonder if Ed Sheeran's going to get a
2: Sheeran won't be able to help himself.
0: Well, he's rumoured as a performer. Oh. Paul McCartney's believed to be attending as well. So I don't know how he got it.
2: Can I tell you, if Taylor Swift has a wedding and lets Ed Sheeran perform,
0: yes,
2: but Paul McCartney doesn't.

0: cheering any day, Chip.
1: I love this story. Anthony Albanese on a podcast called Bush Deep with Nikki Osborne. He used to be, well, she's a comedian.
0: Okay.
1: I think she was doing Nova Breakfast in Brisbane for a little while.
0: Poor thing.
1: This is her latest project. But she was interviewing Anthony Albanese.
0: What an original and cool idea, a podcast. Not enough of that.
1: Well, she's dressed up as a bushy. That's her character. Maybe it's to throw her guests into a sense of, they come out with...
0: A bit more comfortable.
1: Maybe.
0: Okay, yeah.
1: And she played a game of the classic Aussie pastime, shag, marry or date. And she asked Albo, Kylie Minogue, Nicole Kidman or Rhonda Birchmore.
0: Rhonda Birchmore. Hoff.
1: And Albo said, for the question of who would he...
0: Shag, maybe, marry or date, yeah.
1: Kylie.
0: But which one?
1: Yeah, Kylie.
0: But which one?
1: What do you mean?
0: You got to choose three options.
1: Oh, okay. Well, she said...
0: Do you not know how that game works?
1: She questioned if you'd marry Kylie and shag her and date her, and he said all of the
0: above.
1: You've
0: got to attribute... That's why you get three options.
1: I don't know what he said about the other two.
0: Attribute, like, which one would you, which one would you, which one would you?
1: Well, the one he wants to maybe be hanky-panky, Kylie Minogue.
0: Or marry or date.
1: Anthony Albanese.
0: No, still unknown.
1: All three. Said all of the above.
0: That's a lame answer, Albo.
1: Yeah, that's a cop-out, isn't it? Kyle Stefanovic, apparently.
0: Kyle Stefanovic, have you merged?
1: Kyle Stefanovic. There's a 5-person panel that Channel 9 have put together to pick his replacement, because not only do they have to get a new host in his place, but also Sarah Arbo, who's going on maternity leave.
0: She's got a baby.
1: So they're
0: going to
1: have two.
0: Yeah.
1: This is a big problem for Channel 9, because they have two brand new hosts in a show that is not doing well at the moment.
0: That might help.
1: Maybe
0: it's sort of a bit of a fresh start for the Today Show.
1: Yeah, I don't know. I think it's going to be tough. But anyway, the fact that they've had to go to a 5-person panel is interesting, I reckon.
0: Yeah, I'd like to know who they are.
1: I'm sort of
0: the same people who judge the Logies, because they've got no record. And because obviously Carl is now not doing the show he was doing with Eddie McGuire on our network.
1: No.
0: They got two episodes away. And now Carl's been shown the door there as well.
1: Well, they can't stuff around, because Sarah Arbo will be going very quickly on maternity leave and then bang, into the new host. So
0: again, there's very little pressure, though, because no one watches the Today Show. No, I'm being serious. It's not like they're going to go, oh, we've got to jump in there. We don't want to lose our place in the ratings. They don't have a place in the ratings.
1: I think is it Tom Steinford or whatever his name is?
0: I think he's
1: the front runner.
0: I haven't watched Today Show since Steve Liebman hosted it with Liz Hayes.
1: Or Lisa Wilkinson.
0: So I didn't even make it that far.
1: So, we'll try and find, keep tabs on that story.
0: I think the interest in that one is a lot lower than Taylor's wedding. Let's focus on that.
1: Al's Crab Gossip.
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3: 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Sunshine Coast traffic.
4: G'day, got a multi-vehicle crash on the Bruce Highway southbound, blocking a lane at the exit ramp to Caloundra Road through Meriden Plains. Minor delays through there. There's a breakdown on the Bruce Highway southbound, just south of Frawley Avenue through Narangbar now, and still got a bit of traffic through Glasshouse after an earlier crash. And northbound, heading up through Dakabin and Berthengary, is about 10 minutes. The Sunshine Motorway heavy both ways through Mountain Creek. 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
8: Hi there, I'm Laura Edison. What an early night tonight for a lot of Aussies, with many of us tipped to wake up nice and early to watch the Socceroos take on Egypt at the World Cup in the morning. The Socceroos are hoping to make history by winning a knockout match for the first time ever. Former Socceroos captain Craig Foster telling the ABC he's hoping they can get away with the win.
9: But we always need to make sure that we respect the scale of this moment, how important. Big teams have gone home, Australia's still in the World Cup. It's going to be a great day tomorrow.
8: The game kicks off at 4 o'clock, Australian Eastern Standard Time. New South Wales is dealing with its first suspected case of bird flu, with early testing of a sick bird coming back positive, but further testing is required to confirm. It comes as cases have already been confirmed in WA and one in South Australia. Authorities are assuring the poultry and other birds in New South Wales are unaffected and that bird flu has not yet established in Australia. Two men have faced court accused of people smuggling foreign nationals into Far North Queensland by boat this week. The group who are thought to be from China have since been deported after arriving ashore at a remote beach on Tuesday. One of the alleged people smugglers is a self-employed painter from Sydney. He's been released on bail, while the other is yet to make an application. It's getting easier to pay for Uber, the rideshare company confirming it'll start accepting cash payments from this month. It follows successful trials in Tasmania and WA. And Prince Harry is reportedly reconsidering a family trip home to Britain amid security concerns, and paparazzi will do anything to get a photo of his children.
6: Sport.
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8: It's more now, and returning to the World Cup, and Socceroos coach Tony Popovic has warned his men not to get caught up in the moment ahead of tomorrow's clash against Egypt. Popovic says it's important his side remains level-headed.
10: The history gets made after the game, so we have to do our part during the match, whether that's 90 minutes extra time or penalties, to create that history.
8: In AFL tonight, the Swans are up against the Western Bulldogs, while West Coast and Adelaide play in the later game. And in NRL, the Panthers take on the Bunnies. And that is the latest in news and sport.
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14: Nice clear evening ahead. The weekend, a bit of a mixed bag, really. Partly cloudy tomorrow, 12 overnight to a top of 21 for Saturday, and a shower or two on Sunday. We're heading for 20.
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14: It is the final hour of the show. Cheat Sheet coming up very soon. This is the one Monday morning that could score you $1,000.
17: That's the way to start the working week, $1,000 in your pocket. 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I think it's pretty easy, but... 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
14: You know what? 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
1: Let's get quizzical. 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
0: Yes, Monday morning, 10 to 8, $1,000 up for grabs. It's the Let's Get Quizzical Pop Quiz with Sam and Ash.
2: It's going to be a pretty handy cure for Monday-itis, isn't it, $1,000? Now, this morning's player, they got all 10 questions asked.
0: Well, that's a good start.
2: I only got three of them right. That's kind of where things fell down, unfortunately. Want to improve on that on Monday morning. 10 to 8, Sam and Ash. 10 questions, 60 seconds. Get them all right. The $1,000 is yours. Look, I would think the majority of people would know the answer to this, because when you think about the world's greatest authors and literary figures, this bloke's usually up somewhere near the top. But you've got all weekend to Google if you're not sure. You want to make sure of it. Don't want to bet $1,000 on a hunch. Because one of the questions you'll need to answer on Monday morning is, who wrote Macbeth? This bloke was pretty handy with a pen and pad, wasn't he?
0: Seemed to be a prolific writer,
2: this guy.
0: Yeah,
2: he knocked up a few. Who wrote Macbeth? If you don't know that right out of the gate, two things. Got some real concerns. And you can Google it. Get Googling if you need to. I reckon you'll Google it and go,
0: that guy.
2: That's embarrassing. I hope that doesn't stay on my search history. Who wrote Macbeth? Google if you need. One of the questions you'll need on Monday morning.
0: Yeah, that one and nine others. Get them all right. $1,000 for you with Sam and Ash. 10 to 8 Monday morning, 91.1 Hot FM.
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2: You have to make it weird. 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
2: This is why the webcams are banned. We're here. How are you, Mikey?
3: Great. Happy Friday.
2: Glad it's Friday.
3: Yeah.
2: Has this week, and it's a weird combo, really dragged but gone super fast? I know that sounds really dumb. I feel like this week is really, really dragged, but then you go, how the hell is it Friday?
3: Yeah.
2: I don't know how I'm getting the two things, but it feels like that.
3: It's at a point now where I think a lot of us, we've just hit a wall, we're done. Yeah. We're out. We've just hit a wall. Yeah. It's been a wild, stupid week.
2: It's the half-year tired.
4: Well, we were at Foxy Malone's this time last week, weren't we?
2: Which feels like 2 days ago.
4: It does, yeah.
2: So I can't keep track of any of it. Hey, before we get into the email from Alice, we are discussing today, yet again, Al and I just using our show as a platform to settle our arguments.
3: Yes.
2: Do you believe that aliens exist? Because today is, people might not realise, today is World UFO Day.
3: Is it?
2: Yep. It might not have been everyone's diaries. So we thought today was a perfect occasion to settle this argument. I say, statistically, this is not about fitting me up for a tinfoil hat. There is literally millions and millions of planets out in the universe.
3: Yeah, yeah.
2: There is no way we can be the only one with quote-unquote intelligent life. Bugalug refuses to believe this.
4: I'm waiting for Disclosure Day. I'm waiting for that.
2: You didn't like that movie.
4: No, I didn't like the movie.
3: I don't think there is those ugly-looking aliens.
2: Little
3: green
2: men.
3: Yeah, but I do think that there is another planet exactly like us, probably even better out there.
2: Well, there are planets that have societies and buildings and they drive vehicles.
4: With oceans and all that sort of stuff?
2: Yeah, it's got to be. No. Statistically, there's got to be.
3: No. How did we then, where are the dinosaurs just on one random planet? No, there'd have to be other.
2: Yeah, no, I'm not a conspiracy theorist. I'm not a tinfoil hat wearer.
3: No, either am I.
2: I just think the pure maths of it,
3: there
2: are millions of planets that we will never discover.
3: Yes.
2: There's no way of millions and millions of planets. We're the only ones that have invented denim jeans.
4: If that's the case.
2: Possibly not, in the words of 1927.
3: If we had dinosaurs, what did these other planets have? That's a big question.
2: And that's why we need to bring back dinosaurs. We need a Jurassic Park. That's an argument for another time. Do you're with me? You reckon aliens do exist?
3: Something. Not aliens.
4: I don't think that was a glowing endorsement.
3: No, but peoples. I think there's peoples like us.
2: Societies.
3: Yeah.
2: Yeah.
3: Yeah. But they're not aliens, though, because if they're like us, they're all right. They look all right.
2: Jeez. I'll go for the little green man model myself. So Hot Fam, we'll discuss that later on.
3: Hey, we should.
2: Hopefully by then, Albie, stop squeezing his nipples. Our email, boys, this afternoon comes from Alice. Hi,
3: I wonder if aliens do that.
2: I'm sure. No, that's why we're not called intelligent life. I'm sure we're all aware that a lot of customer service can be quite hit and miss. However, my local grocery store has mostly good customer service, except for one lady who was honestly the most rude, unhelpful person I've ever come across. But here is the thing. This lady is my next door neighbour.
3: Oh, no.
2: And at home, she's completely opposite. Should I have a quiet word to her and see if there's something going on at work to show support? Or should I directly contact the store and let them deal with it? Alice.
3: Oh, wow.
2: So lovely over the fence.
3: Yeah.
2: Might be handing you, here's some fresh cut chives I've just grown or something.
3: Yes.
2: Or might help you bring your bin in. She goes into work. Cow mode.
3: Yeah. Do you know what? I here's what I reckon. Don't go to the bosses or the owner.
2: No, you don't want to narc on her to her
3: I
2: boss.
3: Reckon have a yarn to her and go, oi, you know, you're lovely. We live next door together. But what's going on at work? Because I go there and you're quite...
2: I couldn't help but notice you were quite rude with people at work. Is everything okay?
3: Yeah, like check in.
2: So go from a point of view of being a supportive friend.
3: Absolutely.
2: Don't just go, hey, you were a mole today at work.
3: Yeah, that's my job.
2: So that's probably a good way to go about
3: Absolutely.
2: It.
3: Absolutely.
2: Alan, I feel like you'd be more in the category of anonymous phone call to the manager.
4: No, I don't think... I think, obviously, she doesn't like her job, I reckon.
2: Yeah, but you know what?
4: Clearly.
2: Grow up.
3: Well, yeah.
2: No one likes
4: what
2: a job.
4: What have I done?
2: No, no, no. No,
3: well,
2: no.
3: Not you, grow up.
2: Mate, if you grow up anymore, you'll turn into coal. No, no, but you know, most people don't like their jobs, but you've still got to put on a happy face and get to work,
3: that's right.
2: Don't you?
4: Yeah.
2: So that's what I'm saying to her,
4: you're dealing with customers
2: up.
4: Day in, day out. I can understand that you would get down.
2: Oh, I'd be brutal.
4: Yeah. But if she's like that every day, that's got to be the reason, hasn't it?
3: It depends on the surroundings of the job too. Maybe she's doing overtime and the boss won't pay her overtime. There's obviously valid reasons why she's like this at work.
2: My heart goes out to anybody who works in retail these
3: yes.
2: days.
3: Oh, 100%.
4: That would be tough, yeah.
2: I know we had First Responders Day a couple of weeks ago.
4: Yeah.
2: We should have Retail
4: we really
2: Workers
4: should.
2: Day.
4: We really should.
2: That is a brutal job as well. So are we agreeing maybe just a friendly word over the fence? Hey, yeah. I've noticed the last couple of times I've been to the shop, you're quite rude to people.
4: Yeah.
2: You're lovely here. Is there something I can help you with?
3: Yeah, absolutely. Yeah. Be that supportive neighbour. Be that supportive friend. Put the kettle on. Make cake.
2: Or do a little experiment. Spill something on her driveway and then ooh. Go, clean up aisle 6 and see if she kind of transforms. So I just say, that might be like a trigger word.
3: Yeah.
2: Away we go. So Alice, we've got some great options there for you. I
3: yes,
2: think.
3: What a way to finish off the week.
2: Mikey,
3: yes.
2: You have a great weekend. Alan, yep. Stop playing with your breasts.
4: Okay.
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5: A last look at our sunny coast roads as we get into Friday night, wrapping up a couple of multi-vehicle crashes on the Bruce Highway, Glenview, southbound up to the Pinyata Road exit, and one in Meriden Plains blocking a lane southbound at the Caloundra Road exit. Looking good on Caloundra Road through Meriden Plains now. Still a bit of congestion getting out through Mountain Creek on the Sunshine Motorway. Trilby Miso lawyers supporting Queenslanders after an incident on the road or at work, helping them get back to what feels normal, including time with their four-legged best mate. Trilby Miso lawyers, it's Paul. Get the latest traffic info in the morning from 6 on 91.1 Hot FM.
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0: 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Once again, as always, a busy, busy news week.
1: A lot of people have been saying this week has gone fast, but my Lord, the news cycle is just relentless. Plus, of course, you've had the kids home on school holidays. You've still had to get to work. You've been juggling them. There's lots of stuff going on. State of Origin's coming up. Your opinions and your mind is divided one way or the other. You can't possibly be expected to follow all of the news all of the time. But don't sweat it, because like we say every Friday, we've got you covered.
2: And now, from Global News Headquarters, it's time for News of the Week.
0: I'm Al Doblo.
1: And I'm just doing my tax return. Can I declare Albie as a dependent?
0: Anticipation is building as the celebrity wedding of the century is expected to happen in just hours. While there's still no confirmation from either Taylor Swift or Travis Kelce's camps, it's expected that the pop megastar and football legend will say I do sometime tomorrow inside New York City's iconic Madison Square Garden. Despite being ideal from a logistical and security perspective, many have seen the venue choice as a strange one for a celebrity wedding, given that it's more well known for concerts and sporting events, and there are concerns it could get awkward if the megastar bride is forced to share a dressing room with four of the seven dwarves from that night's performance of Disney on Ice.
1: In yet another turn into insanity, the United States Bureau of Consular Affairs have unveiled their brand new limited edition US passport and the particularly shocking feature added to the document. The passports, which have been released to celebrate the 250th anniversary of American independence, will feature a picture of Donald Trump slamming his fists on the presidential Resolute desk and bears the official warning, "Welcome, but be good." While the statement is considered strange, it was ultimately preferred, however, to Trump's initial idea of how did you get past the wall?
0: Katy Perry has suffered yet another brutal career blow this week. The once bankable pop star has seen her new single, Watch It Burn, make virtually no impact on the global music charts, with the song not making it into the top 100 in any country in the world, peaking at 123 in Brazil and 176 in Portugal. After a rough 18 months featuring legal troubles, poor concert attendances and a busted marriage, this is yet another setback for Perry, with the horrendous chart position made even worse when you consider that the current number 6 single in Uzbekistan is just Three Goats Screaming.
1: In sports news, just one more sleep until one of the biggest moments in Australian soccer history tomorrow morning. Anticipation is building for the Socceroos' round of 32 knockout clash with a star-studded Egyptian team. The Australian boys are massive underdogs to defeat the African giants, led by Liverpool legend Mohamed Salah. If Tony Popovich's men do get the win in Dallas in the early hours of tomorrow morning, it will set up a likely round of 16 clash with Lionel Messi's defending champions Argentina. And if they lose, millions of Australians can stop pretending they like soccer.
0: That's the news of the week. I'm Al Doblo. When they finally do a MasterChef series just for the air fryer, I'm a shoo-in.
1: Good night.
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1: We're talking sleep paralysis, camping in the Cape York Peninsula, scroll stoppers, it's all happening.
0: Oh, absolutely. Plus, I need to talk to you about another charity I've sold my soul to.
1: Oh, another one.
0: Yes. Well, they came to my house and I felt like I didn't have a choice. So we're going to talk about that. Sunday, we'll wake you up from 8 here at 91.1 Hot FM. See you then.

0: And there we go. That would be the Dulcet Tones ending the working week.
1: Oh, very, very busy week. Obviously, the weather's going to be a little bit 50-50.
0: Looks like a bit of cloud around tomorrow, maybe a couple of showers Sunday. I don't think it's going to wreck us too much.
1: Now, I'm just warning the Hot Family now, because obviously it's a regular segment on the show, but at this stage tomorrow, my only plans for the entire day, and probably the doing it for the whole day, is gurneying. So imagine the gurney thoughts I'm going to have on Monday when I actually spend the day gurneying.
0: Wow, that's a long gurney day.
1: You know how long my driveway is.
0: Yeah, lots of mould.
1: Yeah, I think because we've just had a lot of that rain. It always rains in Woombye.
0: Yep.
1: A couple of spots on the driveway, because you know how sort of it's a bit steep back down towards the block. She's become a little bit slick in a few bits, so I thought I probably should hit it with the gurney. So that's going to be me tomorrow, which I'm actually sadly really looking forward to. But my mind will wander.
0: It will.
1: So the gurney thoughts I'm coming in on hot with on Monday could be anything. Unpopular opinion is back to my turn as well. I'd be really interested to see if I get support on this one, because I can fully accept it is an unpopular opinion, especially given the event that is coming up in Brisbane next week.
0: Yeah.
1: A very popular event that ironically I'm going to, but I think there's a better option. So a bit cryptic at the moment. I'll explain my unpopular opinion to you on Monday.
0: I think you'll get a lot of support on this one. Whether you'll get enough to win, that will be the question.
1: So we'll see how that goes for unpopular opinion on Monday. Before we let you go, of course, as always, my farewell factor. When I found this, I thought, oh yeah, everyone kind of knows one of these kind of people. And then I thought, wait a second, we make our living doing this. Because my farewell fact this evening, Hot Family, you know those people you meet who basically like to express their opinions on subjects they have absolutely no expertise in?
0: I know, yes.
1: As I said, literally how we make our living, basically.
0: Yes.
1: But everyone knows that kind of know-it-all-y kind of person. Teddy Swims sings about a Mr. Know-It-All. But everyone knows that person, and no matter what the subject is, they're kind of like, oh, they're like they're the world's greatest expert
0: on
1: that
0: subject. They're the authority on that subject.
1: There is a term for that person.
0: Mm.
1: So if you know that annoying person in your life, you can now leave a barbecue or a party and go, oh, my God, wasn't Tom in rare form today? Apparently he knows everything about everything. You can say, yeah, he's a real ultra-crepidarian. That is the actual term for someone who expresses opinions or gives advice on matters completely outside their scope of expertise.
0: An ultra-crepidarian.
1: Ultra-crepidarian is the term for that. I'm not sure who made it up.
0: No.
1: I reckon it's somebody who has no expertise in that field made

0: So ultra crepidarian is the term for somebody, and we all know those people who just feel like to give the opinion they're an expert on everything.
1: Yeah, yeah.
0: Next time you counter one of those, you can go, you know what? You're a real ultra crepidarian. And then just walk away, because they're probably going to go, oh yeah, I know what that means.
1: I knew that.
0: I knew that already. And then just leave them stewing in their own juices. My farewell factor round out the week.
1: We will leave you on that. Smallsy is coming in next, and have a great weekend. We'll see you on Monday.
0: Bye.
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3: The one for Sam and Ash. 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
4: right. Rise.
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4: No, it's rise.
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4: No, I didn't. 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
3: Okay.
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14: All right, let's go. We're on. And hello, it is Smallsy here. Coming up, I want you to go, I want you to center yourself, We have spiritual guru, self-help expert, Jay Shetty. I think it's the only time I've ever interviewed a monk. Jay Shetty, he's coming to Australia. He is going to be on the air with us very soon, telling us all about it. 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I'm going to ask the question, when did you get caught out chucking a sickie? Because it happened to Rod Stewart after he was spotted at the World Cup after he cancelled a show last minute. We'll talk about that soon. Let's go right now. 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
1: 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This man, he is enthusiasm on 2 feet.

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3: Thank you for giving me this honor. I'm truly grateful and humbled to be here.
2: Hey, how are you?
0: Lovely to meet you, Jay Shetty. Thank you for being on my show.
2: Oh, I'm grateful to be here. Such a pleasure to meet you.
0: I'm going to start with just telling you, can fix me. Can you just make me better? Make me better.
2: I wish I had those powers. I don't, so apologies in advance.
0: No, hey, we're excited. You're coming back to Australia. I saw you last time you were here.
2: Oh, no way.
0: Yeah, at the Opera House. Incredible show. Congratulations on everything. I mean, I guess people who don't know you, self-help guru, podcaster, author, what can't you do? Are you terrible in the kitchen?
2: Terrible in the kitchen. I can't cook to save my life. So that's something I definitely can't do. And I'm not that good at tennis either.
0: Okay. Well, I'm not bad at pickleball. We could have a game of pickle when you're
2: here. I love pickle. I'm good at pickleball. I'd love that. Great. That'd be a lot of fun.
0: Now, I did joke by saying at the start here, fix me. But you do have the world's number one mental health podcast. And I feel like in the last decade or so, people are so much more aware of their mental health. I'm going to go straight for the big question. What do you reckon is the number one takeaway most people could use right now? Because I feel like across everybody, we all have genuinely similar, the same problems. They just show up differently for each of us. What do you reckon is the number one takeaway people listening right now might go, that works for me?
2: The number one takeaway I'd say is take action, stop thinking. I think so many of us are overthinking, overanalyzing, overevaluating. Take action. Do it. Do it badly. Do it scared. Do it with fear. Do it with insecurity. Do it with anxiety. The feeling that we have, I'm going to wait till I don't feel nervous. I'm going to wait till I don't feel anxious. I'm going to wait till I don't feel this. You'll be waiting for the rest of your life. So take action with your nerves, anxiety, fears, whatever it may be.
0: That's great. I love that. Can I add a little bit? Because I feel like, please, I'm a little bit of a self-help guru. Don't wait until you're ready, because you're actually never ready. And if you wait, yes, until you're ready, you'll be waiting forever. Actually doing whatever it is you want to do takes you on the path to being ready, so to speak, for whatever,
2: totally,
0: it is you want to do.
2: Absolutely. And you'll figure it out. I think people feel that the most successful people in the world, the people that are happiest, had a perfect plan. They didn't. They had a plan. And the plan was pivoted and perfected and practiced and constantly malleable throughout the whole journey. So if you have this picture that the people who are where you want to be had a plan, they had a plan, not a perfect plan. And so stop waiting for a perfect plan. Have a plan, make some progress, and then pivot and change and shift. Don't wait for the perfect plan.
0: You've interviewed an incredible list of celebrities, one that rivals mine, may I just say. your conversations are far deeper than what I do. Mine generally revolve around, hey, what are you promoting this week? Tell me, who caught you by surprise? Because I think, you know, ooh, like you sit down, you've opposite Oprah and you've done Obama, and I'm sure you walk away from those conversations with, you're like, okay, yep, Oprah was who I expected her to be. But is there a celebrity like, you know, I don't know, like Lewis Hamilton, the F1 driver, that surprised you more than you expected?
2: I mean, Lewis Hamilton has become a dear friend. He is one of the most humble, sweet, kind, unassuming people in the world. I mean, when you think what he does for a living, which is drive cars at insane speeds that, you know, most of us wouldn't even try and do, and then outside of the car, he is truly one of the most humble, grounded, down-to-earth people you'll ever meet. He's such a sweet soul. And I think that's an unassuming. You think that naturally, when you've been an athlete at his level, you have a killer instinct, but he has this ability to just transfer it over to his human self. And it's been amazing getting to know him. He's awesome.
0: Yeah, wow. Now, the show that you're bringing to Australia, you'll be here in November. This changes everything. Last time I saw you, there was I would call it like a thread of love. There was people who were there were trying to find a relationship or fall. And I think the takeaway was you've got to love yourself first before you can get anyone else to love you. What do you want to teach people when you're here this time?
2: Yeah, so this time we're taking it to another level. This Changes Everything is focused on the four big decisions of life. So whether you're in a job and you want to find another one, whether you're in a relationship and you want to leave, whether you want to find love, whether you're in a position in your life where you just feel stuck and you're looking for the next move, we're going to focus on the four biggest decisions in life. The first is, how do I feel about myself? The second is, what do I do for work? The third is, who do I love? And the fourth is, how do I serve the world? We're going to take a 360 degree approach to life, and I'm going to help you through a series of practical tools and application to actually build your decision-making powers so you can take action on those four areas of your life. It's going to be super practical, super easy to put into practice, and I want you to walk away having a new direction in your life and being able to make big decisions.
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0: Hey, thanks for having us on. The Smallsy Show is live. Let's do this.
1: Ladies and gentlemen.
2: I'm Jay Shetty, purpose coach, author, and podcaster.
1: Here we go.
0: Hey, as I said to you, like, this is me being a little bit vulnerable right now, but, you know, I've done a lot of work on myself over the years. I don't think, and you probably can relate to this, you can't not be in the public eye having people comment on your posts or having opinions about you when they don't truly know who you are. You have to have any type of longevity. But I think this actually works probably in everybody's life. To have any longevity in anything, you're going to have to deal with people having opinions about you that they don't really know you. And I wanted to, this was my biggest learning that unhooked things for me and made my life better. It was, you don't choose what happens to you in life. You only get to choose how you react. And I was like, can you talk to me about that? Because I found that so powerful. And once you realize that a whole bunch of things can happen to you unfairly or fairly in life, they're really irrelevant when you understand that it's how you react to those situations that define your character.
2: Well, the way I like to look at this is I like to look at things you can control and things you can't control. To your point, if you walk outside, let's say you plan this weekend. I mean, Australia has amazing weather, but let's say you plan this weekend that you want to do something fun outdoors. And you wake up on a Saturday morning and for whatever reason, it's raining, it's muggy, it's just not the best weather in the world. You have two choices. You can go out in the rain, you can pack an umbrella, you can take your rain boots so that you're safe, you can take a raincoat. What you decide to do when it's raining is all that's in your power. You can sit inside and be upset that it's raining and have a terrible day indoors. You can stay inside and have the best indoor day you've probably ever had. The point is there's still a choice. And sometimes what we do is we allow the outside world to decide how we feel inside. It's like saying, if it's gray outside, I'm going to be gray inside. But that if we live that way, you're constantly going to be defined by what happens around you. So what you want to say is, if it's gray outside, I'll either go out and have a great day. I actually remember I was in Byron Bay last November. I came out to interview Chris Hemsworth, and I woke up in Byron Bay and it was really dark. It was really gloomy. It was really humid. And I still went and did a beautiful hike by myself near the lighthouse. And it was spectacular. It was absolutely beautiful. And everyone kept telling me, oh, you should see it on a sunny day. And I was like, I believe you, but I had a beautiful time because it's just such a special place. And so I think the point is your energy and your mindset can change. And there's a beautiful statement by Wayne Dyer that I'll end on. Wayne Dyer once said, when you change the way you look at things, the things you look at change. And I think that's what we want to figure out. That's what I'm going to help us do on this tour, is help you change the way you look at things so that the things you look at change.
0: That's why you have a chart-topping podcast, sir, because you just said it better than I could. You said it way better than I could. You're going to be here in November. Last question for you. Obviously, people who've listened to you and, you know, are practicing mindfulness and trying to be the best version they can of themselves. Progress, not perfection, right? Because there'll be some people here listening or watching going, oh, damn, I screwed today up. It's not about individual days, right? You're not going to get it right every single time.
2: I think you have to look at it through this perspective. We think consistency is doing the same thing every day. But that's not real. None of us can do the same exact thing every day. Like, for example, if you say, I want to go to the gym 5 days a week for the rest of the month. Chances are you'll go 4 days one week, 5 days another week, 3 days another week, and 6 days another week. And that's consistency. Consistency is what did you do on average? But if you say, I'm going to go 5 days a week, every week, you're going to set yourself up for failure, because the week you only go three times, you're going to think, oh, I failed. Forget about it. Let's throw it all away. So consistency is not doing the same thing every day. It's on average doing the same thing over a month. And that consistency helps you sustain it.
0: Oh, and on that note, I mean, look, just give it away for free. Why don't you, Jay? Give it away for free. We can't wait to have you here in Australia.
2: Thank you. I can't wait to be back. Honestly, when I was on my world tour last 3 years ago, Australia was my favorite stop, and I can't wait. I can't wait to see everyone again. Thank you for all the love everyone brings, the banter, the energy. I had the best time, and I can't wait.
0: Lovely. Thank you so much, Jay. Really appreciate
2: Thank
0: your time,
2: you.
0: Mate.
2: Thank
0: Have
2: you.
0: A lovely day.
2: Appreciate you. Take care, Thank mate. You. Let's try and get a pickle game in. That would be amazing. That
0: would
2: be, that.
0: I would love to play pickle with you, only I'm slightly competitive, just so you know.
2: Me too. Me too.
0: Yeah,
2: you
0: so
2: have no
0: like, I'm
2: idea.
0: Not gonna, just because you're famous, I'm not going to go easy on you, all right?
2: Let's do it. Let's do it. It'll be a lot of fun.
1: 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You here for the stars? 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

0: 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The Smallsy Show is on. 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Hey, right now on the Smallsy Show, do you mind if we do some sport chat? Sports chat.
1: Oh, the whole world's talking about it.
0: Everyone's. By the way, when I say I do sports chat, it's all top line and it's through the lens of celebrity. World Cup, obviously, happening at the moment. Apparently, I've seen a lot of people not even realise that the USA, who are hosting the World Cup, a lot of Americans didn't even realise that their country had a football soccer team. So, you know, they're learning a lot over there. Except, this is what I want to talk about, sports chat, is I want to know who's caught out chucking a sickie. Music icon, one of the greats, Rod Stewart. Okay. I'm led to believe back in the day he was hot to trot. I'm looking at photos of him right now at 81 and I don't see it, but you know. He's facing backlash because he's been celebrating the World Cup after he cancelled a concert and called in sick. So June 12, over the weekend, he was supposed to be playing a show in California, but then 45 minutes before he was meant to go on stage, he's like, I'm sick. Only to then fly across country to Boston to watch Scotland in the World Cup. People are pissed. He's been caught out big time in the stands. And I do feel like when you're a celebrity, these are the things you can't get away with,
1: yeah,
0: right? Because everyone knows where you are. Are fans angry at him for doing
2: this? No, he's like loyal Rod Stewart fans.
0: What are they called?
2: All six of them. Yeah. I don't know. I'm one of them.
0: Yeah.
2: Are saying like, guys, no, he's got laryngitis. That just means he can't sing. He can drink. Like, let's not be mad at him.
0: Okay. All right. So they're running cover for him. Have you ever called a sickie? I've definitely chucked a sickie, but I don't think I've ever been caught out at a soccer game or a football game or at a concert for doing it.
1: No. And also, your voice is your work. So if you were in Rod Stewart's case...
0: I don't care about that. No, I just want to know who... Whatever. Treat my instrument like an amusement park. No, I want to know who's chucked a sickie but not been sick, gone and done something, and then boom, busted, you've been caught out. Emma, welcome to the show.
3: How you going?
0: All right, you got caught chucking a sickie. Where, how?
3: I did. I won a trip to the snow, and then it turned out my boss's wife was staying in the same resort.
0: That's going to get you. That's going to... Did you know what she looked like, the boss's wife, or had you...
3: I did, yes. Yeah. I've met her many times.
0: Did you slink into your chair when you're like, I've called in sick and now...
3: No, I just had to own it.
0: Yeah, okay. Nah. Power to you, Emma. How many days did you take off?
3: Took 2 days. Ooh. And then I got back into the boss's office and said, look, I know I got busted, but it was so worth it. The snow was epic. No regrets.
0: Okay, hold on. We're going to come back. If you're the best one, I'm going to give you that Daryl Lee hamper. Hello, Gemma.
4: Hi. Years ago, back when Stereo Sonic was on, I went to Stereo Sonic on a Sunday and then called in sick on the Monday. And that was back when everyone uploaded a million photos on Facebook into albums and forgot that I had people on Facebook at work.
0: Yeah.
4: And got to work on Tuesday and everyone was like, so how was Stereo Sonic on Sunday? You weren't at work yesterday.
0: Yes. Okay. All right. Good one. And then Louise, hello.
5: Hi, Smallsy.
0: Says here, you did a Rod Stewart. Did you cancel a tour 45 minutes beforehand or what?
5: Well, I was in London and England won the Rugby World Cup in 2003. And I went to the parade. I called in sick, went to the parade, not realising that someone in front of me was being reported on for Sky News. And my boss rang me. She saw me pick up the phone, ignore her call, and then she texted me saying, you're live on Sky News. I know you're not sick.
0: That wins. That is what a way to get caught out on the live news. How many days did you take off? Just the one?
5: Only one. And luckily, I only got a warning. Still kept my job, but yeah, I really did get busted.
0: I'm going to give you the Daryl Lee hamper worth $150 full of chocolate, chocky bullets, the matcha balls, the milk chocolate blocks. Man, I love Daryl Lee chocolate. Oh, this is not an ad for them, but if they're listening, I'm happy to receive products for free. I'm just saying. Hey, Louise.
5: Thank you so much.
0: Thank you for listening to the show.
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1: Now, time to get on the show. This guy.
2: Here we go.
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2: Yeah.
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0: The world game, football, you are leading the World Cup Watchers' Rights Association. It's a national body dedicated to proudly advocating for fans' rights to watch the world's largest sporting event on work time. And I feel like if there is a man who was born for that job, it was you, sir.
6: Oh, I think, you know, the World Cup doesn't come around all the time. Mm. And I just think, you know, nothing unites us as, well, as countries, but as, you know, as a whole planet, right? As something like the World Cup. And yes, obviously the SBS World Cup Watchers' Rights Association is sort of dedicated to encouraging bosses, well, around Australia, to encouraging their employees to be able to watch football during work hours, because, of course, with the time difference, you know, that is when it's going to be on. And so, yeah, look, I have such a kind of a strange relationship with football, because I was never really massively into it as a kid. My dad was hugely into it. But then, as I kind of grew up and certainly as a result of being involved in shows like Ted Lasso and so on, I've kind of become increasingly fond of it, and particularly the World Cup. Actually, there's something incredibly hearty about sort of getting behind your nation.
0: Did you learn any when you were doing Ted Lasso? Did you learn anything? Was that all obviously it's act, but did you learn anything about football that you didn't know?
6: In terms of Ted Lasso, look, yeah, I couldn't help but be, I guess, inspired really by it, because, you know, so many of the, you know, the people involved in that show, and particularly the creators, they're mad for it, and, you know, all the guys playing the footballers. I mean, they were all, I mean, some of which were semi-pro players. I mean, Christo, who plays Danny Rojas, has become pro now. Yeah. And, like, so it's sort of, it's mad. You can't help but be infected by that sort of passion for the sport and just sort of appreciating how much of a team sport it is. And, you know, not saying for a second that pretending to be a coach, you know, you know, makes you like a coach of a football team by any means.
0: No, it does. No, I think it does. I think it's very good. You know,
6: it does, like, actually, doesn't
0: particularly, particularly if you're method. If you're method, I mean, totally. And you come across as a method to me. So,
6: you
0: know, you're totally. So I believe it.
6: I was the coach of West Ham for a good year, and but you know, because we genuinely got to film at like London Stadium and Wembley Stadium and things like that, it did feel like, you know, you do suddenly, you go into these places and, you know, you walk down the tunnel and it's like an arena, and you can't help but, you know, be inspired by that. Of course, the crowd's not there, but it was kind of magical, that, really, and it definitely did it sort of reignited something
0: totally
6: in me, for sure.
0: All right, Nick Mohammed is on the air with us. Now, man, it's so good to have you on. Obviously, Ted Lasso has such a cult following and a huge fan base here in Australia. I'm sure it's blown you away since season one came out, yeah?
6: Yeah, I think, yeah, certainly Australia. I mean, obviously, it came out during the pandemic, so it was such an uncanny thing to kind of go from coming out of lockdown and then realising, I remember the first time I went to America and realising that it was such a hit show, and not really appreciating. I think I was filming a film in Albuquerque, and I went to just a really niche hot air balloon festival sort of at this sort of round the corner from where I was staying, and like everyone's like, hey, it's Nate, and I was like, what, how on earth do you know that? I couldn't believe it was weird.
0: I love that. Now let me hit you with apparently 1/3 of Aussie workers have booked a meeting specifically to watch the World Cup, and 1 in 10 Aussies have admitted that they're going to hide under their desk to watch sports secretly. As you know, we are a sports-loving country.
6: Quite, yeah.
0: To our detriment, quite, one would say, sometimes. Like, we spent a lot. If we put as much effort into sport as we did to other things, oh, we would be well batting above our average, but we're mad for sport here.
6: Yeah, you know, that's what the Watchers' Rights Association is really all about, is, you know, we don't want people necessarily having to hide under their desks, sort of having to watch it in secret or watch it on the sly. We want bosses to sort of say, you know what, come on, let's all watch it together. Let's take a bit of time out and watch it.
0: Absolutely. You're going to be rooting for England, I am assuming.
6: Yes. Can't not.
0: What's the shape of your team looking like at the moment?
6: I think it's good. I think there were some kind of controversies, but no, I do think it's good, actually. And you know, whether it's coming home or not, I don't know. I feel like
0: well, you know, England from here in Australia, we'd just love to get out of the group stage. For us, we just would love to get out of the group stage. That's a win. Yeah. It doesn't. We don't. We know it's not coming home here. Trust me when I say it. We know it's not coming home. We just.
6: You never know. That's the beauty of the sport, isn't it? It is unpredictable. Anything could happen. You know, you just never know.
0: Totally. Hey, mate. Well, thank you for doing the God's work and getting behind the World Cup Watchers Rights Association. You're a busy man, so that you even have time for such a chairmanship, I'm impressed.
6: Oh, well, good. Oh, well, thank you very much.
0: All right, that's it for me. Thank you for hanging out. My name is Smallsy. I'll catch you next time on The Smallsy Show. 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

I ain't so sure about this place. It's hard to play a gig in this town and keep a straight face. 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
0: Yes. 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So we'll talk about that. 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

0: Will and Woody, you're either up early, up late, or maybe still out. Maybe you're heading back to your house and a former reality star is coming over to have a great time with you.
1: Ooh, that would be really exciting.
0: Yeah, one of us has been in that situation before.
1: We won't say which one, though. The question is, if that former reality star is coming over to your house,
0: yeah,
1: and I had to bring up Sharon again, but are you going to have a shower?
0: Did you?
1: What? Why'd you make it specific? We're having fun before. My wife might be up.
0: That's true.
1: Because, you know, we have a young child. If you're up, hun, I'll be home soon. And Will's joking. All right, let's crack into the best bits.
0: Will and Woody.

0: Nothing good happens after midnight, except these two.
1: It's Will and Woody keeping you up.
2: It is Million Dollar Day. We're brought to you by Snooze Woods. I'm very excited to say that today, after 6 weeks of putting people in the draw with a shot to win $1 million yesterday, out of all you guys sitting nervously by your phones in a very weird instruction, Woods, for people to get to higher ground and charge their phone.
3: I'm actually
2: never sounded more like a dad in your life.
3: Well, it's just important. If you missed the call yesterday, you were missing out on an opportunity to come in here and win $1 million. I'm interested to ask you, Bella, did you hear me on the radio say, charge your phone and get to higher ground?
4: I actually did. I was listening to it like all morning and I was like, all right, it's got to be in my hand all day. I was ready.
3: So great advice, Bella.
4: Yeah.
3: Thank you. Thank you.
2: She wasn't on a hill, though. She wasn't on a ladder.
3: Yeah. Okay, well, maybe you were already at higher ground.
4: I was actually going down an escalator. So I was high and then I went down.
3: So you actually did the opposite to what I told you to do.
4: Yep.
3: All right. Well, I'm glad that the phone tower still picked up a signal, because you did pick up your phone and you found out 24 hours ago that today you have got a 1 in 100 chance of winning $1 million. How'd you sleep last night?
4: Not very well. I was having crazy dreams. And I was up very, very early this morning. I'm speechless.
2: Yeah, of course.
4: Can't even get my words out.
3: And don't tell us any specific numbers or anything, but are there a few numbers ticking around your head? Because just to tell everyone, just to remind everyone, there are 100 balloons currently to the side of you there, Bella, all in front of lockers. You'll be choosing one of those balloons to pop, taking an envelope out of a locker, and then that will tell you if you have or haven't won $1 million.
4: Yep.
3: Is it one number you've

0: got locked in now, or is there a few going on in your head?
1: No, there's one number. As soon as I found out about the balloons, like one number just stuck out to me. I've had it like throughout my whole life, my whole family's life. It sort of like resonates with everyone. So I was like, you know what?
2: It'd be
1: wrong not to. Yeah.
2: Okay.
0: We've got the boyfriend Horatio here. Horatio, did you throw any numbers in the mix or anything?
3: I did suggest one number for her. I was 6'7". I don't know if it's going to be there, but I'm going to let her make her own choice. So.
0: Yeah, all right. Okay.
2: All right, man.
0: Are you expecting, like, have you had any discussions around, like, if she does win $1 million, what you'll be getting out of this, Horatio?
3: Oh, hopefully maybe a proposal out of it, mate. Hopefully, maybe, yeah, she might be the one to be able to propose this year.
0: Oh, all right. Okay. Legit. All right.
2: Well, how old are you guys?
1: I'm 24.
2: Okay.
3: I am 21.
0: 21.
3: 22 this year.
2: Okay.
3: 22 this year, so not that bad.
2: Kratos. Wow, Belly.
0: Yeah, little boy toy. Yeah. Little boy toy.
2: Wow, wow, wait.
0: And then, Belly, you'll become a sugar mama if you win $1 million.
1: Yeah, definitely. Apparently. Yep.
4: Wouldn't call her a sugar mama.
0: No, fair enough.
2: Hey, so, Belly, 24, $1 million.
1: Yeah.
2: That doesn't even stack up.
1: No.
2: I remember you told me that you were going to take your whole family to your auntie's 60th in Greece. Is that right?
1: My auntie's wedding in Greece.
2: In Greece.
1: I really want my grandfather to be able to get there. He's getting a bit
2: How old
1: older.
2: Is he? He's getting on.
1: He's getting on.
2: So it could be his last trip sort of thing.
1: And it's his only daughter getting married over there.
2: Wow.
1: I just feel like it would help him get there a bit more comfortably.
2: Of course. Yeah. Well, PJ, as we said, fly him over private jet.
1: Yeah, exactly. Exactly, private jet.
2: Wow, okay.
0: Oh, have a masseuse there to massage him. Doesn't get the DVT. Yeah, 100%.
2: We're talking DVTs, mate. What are you doing? You're nowhere
0: when
2: today,
0: old
2: mate.
0: People fly, they can get DVT. People need to know about it.
2: Why are we talking about deep vein thrombosis during $1 million giveaway? Now, let's talk a little bit about the actual giveaway itself. Mm-hmm. So you've got a 1 in 100 chance. Woody mentioned before, there's 100 balloons there that's on a wall. Now, look, I think something that we just need to state very quickly, if people see this online, it looks like 100 breasts.
1: It does.
2: And the way they wobble as well. I'm not sure who organised the balloons or it's just they've also got nipple stickers on them.
0: I think DVT chat was better than this chat.
2: There's all sorts of issues with this. But what is important to note is that they are balloons. So beforehand, you can change your mind as many times as you like. As soon as that pin that we give you pricks the balloon, that is the number that you've chosen.
1: Yep.
2: Okay, and then we've got someone in here called a scrutineer. So there's someone who actually professionally comes in here who's actually going to be here to they're kind of like invigilators, I suppose. Like, they have an exam. So they're going to be they are the voice of they are the ones in control. Woody and I don't know the number. We don't know anything about this. This is an independent person that comes in and gives the money away. Okay. So once they come in here, you know. Yeah.
0: It's all business.
2: It's all
0: they get
2: business.
0: Here. Yeah.
2: Okay.
0: I mean, it's $1 million we're talking about. It is a huge amount of money.
1: It's crazy.
2: But for now, it's a little while away. So you guys are going to go out and have a chill.
1: Mm-hmm.
2: You can think more about your number.
1: Mm-hmm.
2: I think you've already locked it in, but that's good to know. have a beer. No.
0: I think we've got some champagne on ice, but I think we're saving that for the moment.
2: Yeah. Well, it's tough times here at ARN. We're not just popping champagne needlessly. what we are going to do is play Can You Hear It right up next, though. So 13-1065. 13-1065, if you think you know the difference between beer and soft drink based on the sound of the can opening, please give us a call. We would love to hear from you on the Friday. We'll do the giveaway a little bit later. Belly, Horatio, nice to meet you.
1: We'll see you guys soon.
2: 13-1065 right now. It is Can You Hear It on Million Dollar Day on Will and Woody. Hope you're having a wonderful drive home.
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0: cons you've ever been to. Will and Woody keeping you up.
1: $1 million Day Woods. So very, very shortly, after 6 weeks of putting you guys in the draw, Bella is going to be playing for $1 million. It's a huge day here for us. Right now, though, it's Can You Hear It?
2: I'm going to say that's a soft drink.
3: Can you hear it?
4: It's a beer.
3: Oh, can you hear it?
5: Beer.
6: Darcy, no. Darcy, no. Darcy, no.
3: Can you hear it?
7: All righty, beer or soft drink? Based on the sound of the can opening, we got Veronica playing first. G'day, Veronica.
8: Hi.
7: Hello.
8: I'm so excited.
7: Bloody oath, Veronica. I mean, this does pale in comparison to the $1 million, but...
8: Oh, I know.
7: It's worth reminding you that if you get 16 cans in a row, you win $10,000.
8: Oh, yeah, that's what we're aiming for then.
7: Still good cash. Still good cash. All right, here's can number one, Veronica.
8: Ooh, I'm going to go with a soft drink.
7: Sorry, Veronica. That was a crisp green goblin. That's a beer. Let's go to Claudia here.
1: Why do we always go for the green goblins out of interest?
7: It's the drink of choice of the team.
1: Is that right?
7: Yeah.
1: I didn't know that.
7: That gets a vote amongst the producers because
1: it's a controversial brewer for all sorts of reasons.
7: Is that
1: Coopers,
7: right?
1: Well,
7: is that right?
1: Yeah.
7: Let's go to Claudia, here. Claudia, you want to play?
9: Of course I do. Hey, guys.
7: Hello, Claudia. Let's crack straight in. Here's can one.

0: Beer.
1: Yes.
2: Yes, Claudia.
1: Nice, Claudia. Well done.
2: I'm feeling a momentum. Let's go straight for can two here, okay. Claudia. Right, here we go. We go.
0: Beer.
1: No, that was a softy. No. I think that you might have just been done by the the volume on the mic there.
2: Did you? How much did you crank me?
1: Well,
2: then?
1: Because just a little bit.
2: That was like an explosion.
1: Oh, no, that was a lot. That was a lot of noise.
2: Sorry, Claudia. Let's go to Rory here. Rory, tell me your story. What do you do?
3: Mate, I'm a DM.
2: A what?
1: What?
3: I'm a general manager.
1: A GM.
2: Beautiful. Nice, good nice. Leadership. I can hear the leadership.
1: Wait, of like Athlete's Foot or like a company?
3: No, company made the startup in San Francisco.
1: Wow. Oh, here we go.
2: Deliberately leaving out the name, I reckon. Yeah. Smart. Very smart. You, all right, Rory, here's your first can.
3: Beer.
1: Yes.
2: Rory! The GM! Here we
1: what
2: go.
1: What are your mic technique with these cans?
2: Mate,
1: you're too far away. You're too close.
2: No,
1: just
2: disagree.
1: Be consistent.
2: I disagree.
1: I'm putting you up at the same level. No, you should know that.
2: Sorry, Rory. We're fighting. Rory. We're fighting, Rory.
1: It's $1 million day. We'll everyone's a bit tense. It. Everyone's a bit tense.
2: All right, Rory, I'm going to go for can two for you. You ready to go?
3: Ready, mate.
1: Oh, here we go.
3: Beer.
1: Yes,
2: Rory.
1: Good for you, Rory.
2: Rory can hear it. I reckon Rory can hear it. Rory, beer fan, soft drink fan, both?
3: Beer and soft drink, but beer more, mate.
2: Yeah, beautiful.
1: On you, Rory.
2: Righto. Here is can number three for you, Rory.
3: Beer.
1: No, go again. I think you should go again.
2: What's happened, Will?
1: I think you just...
2: What's happened? What's wrong, Will?
1: It's coming in too hot.
2: Okay, we've decided we're going to go again. Because
1: you get to go again, Rory.
2: I think Australians know this is the first time that Will has been the one that's adjusting my microphone volume for the crack, and it's all gone to shit. So, Rory, for one of the first times ever, we're getting a re-crack because that was so horrific. No one could hear that. It just sounded like a tornado hitting the microphone. Rory, you're going for can three again.
3: All right, mate.
2: All right, here we go.
1: He doesn't care.
3: Soft drink.
1: Yes, Rory. Now, I might regret that. I'm sorry.
2: I've got a feeling the 10K is coming out of your pocket if Rory gets 16.
1: No, producer Joe, you're furious.
4: That is outrageous. That
1: was unfair. He had unfair conditions.
4: I'm
1: a fair player.
2: We've never given someone
1: We're giving away cash today, guys. We should just lean in.
4: It's not $1 million and 10,000.
1: Oh, hello, Rory's kids. How are you?
2: Rory, are they your kids or have you just gone to a...
3: I'm doing the daycare run.
2: Oh, yeah, Jesus. Okay. All right, let's keep moving. Can number four, Rory. Here it is.
3: Beer.
1: Yes, Rory. Wow, Rory.
2: That's amazing.
1: He just won't go away. He's got a three-year-old screaming in his face. Do you want to tend to your kid, Rory?
3: Yeah, mate. Just give me a second.
2: Yeah, mate. We'll give you a second.
1: It is $1 million day, by the way, if you just tuned in, guys.
2: That's it.
1: Little game of candy here. The Wiggles are going to be up next. Rory, on a heater, though. Four cans. He's got a three-year-old. He's on the daycare run.
2: Rory, tell your kids the Wiggles are about to be in here.
1: Oh, yes.
2: That'll make him or her excited.
3: They're all wiggling.
2: Oh, great.
1: All right, we're good
2: kids,
1: to go.
2: Kids, the Wiggles
1: Sounds
2: are about to come.
1: Back. Are we back, Rory?
3: Back.
1: Well, right, let's do it. Here we go.
2: Can five.
1: Can five.
3: Beer.
1: No, Rory.
2: Oh, Rory.
1: Now, I think you were done by the microphone again, man.
2: Don't.
1: We've just got to move on. I'm so sorry.
2: You're a good player, Rory.
1: Nice to meet you, Rory.
2: You're a great dad because you're about to give your kids a bit of Wiggle Town. The Wiggles, two of them.
1: Yes.
2: In the studio.
1: Yes.
2: Right up next.
1: Yes. Blocky and Simon are going to be in the studio, the purple and the red Wiggle guys. So do not go anywhere. They've got a brand new record to talk about. And if you're not sticking around for that, stick around for $1 million day. We're giving away $1 million today, hopefully, here on Will and Woody.
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0: like those mates that just want to keep going. It's Will and Woody keeping you up.
1: It's Million Dollar Day. One of you guys with a shot at $1 million a little bit later on in the show. We're very excited about that, Woods. But yeah, it's also a very big day for our friends the Wiggles.
2: Ooh, yeah.
1: Who have got a brand new album, Sparkle, Circus of Lights, which is available today on all major music platforms. Lockie and Simon are in to talk all about it. Welcome back, guys.
3: Great to be back again. And we brought our Sparkle.
4: You did. Yes. You look good.
3: We haven't got $1 million with us, but we've got we've got Sparkle.
1: Yeah.
2: Do you, how
1: those
2: often
1: tops
2: are
1: could
2: you
1: be worth $1 million, I tell you.
2: I reckon they could be.
1: Gorgeous.
2: How often are you in the kits? Because you have come in today fully decked out, boys.
3: Yeah, we only do this for you.
1: Oh, is that right?
3: And then the interview we did earlier.
2: All right, well, let's talk about the new album, because I've got a question about one of your songs. I think it's song number two on the album.
3: Mm.
2: Portaloo Yoo-hoo is what the song's called.
1: Don't cut off the Wiggles, mate.
2: I would never.
1: Don't cut off the Wiggles.
2: So are we referring to portable toilets there? We're trying to promote the use of portable toilets?
3: Yes. Well, you never know where you're going to go, do you? yes, there is more of a back end story to this. No, there's more of a back story. We originally created a song called Sparkle, which was our take of a kind of Eurovision sort of song.
1: Yes, we watched
3: Eurovision a couple of years ago. Thought, what would a Wiggles Eurovision song look and sound like? And we came up with Sparkle, and then had no idea what to do with it because it's kind of quite removed from what we normally do.
2: Sure,
3: And then we had an idea. Why don't we do a YouTube special called Wiggle Vision? And within Wiggle Vision, there's the past winners of Wiggle Vision. Portaloo, as in
1: Dada. Yes.
3: So, yeah, a parody on ABBA's Waterloo. And so we kind of went down that path.
5: Wasn't that clear?
2: Yeah. I'm sure the kids will pick up on that.
3: If you need that long to explain it. It's like a bad joke, isn't it?
2: That's your chat at the live shows.
1: So Wiggle Vision. Earlier this year.
3: Yeah, that came out as a YouTube special. And so Portaloo, there's another song called Do Do Do Do Do, sung by Helmut von Schmiley.
1: And God, I'd love to be in the creative room for all these.
3: Hongus Dongfish, who did a song called Hootin' Tootin' Jumpsuitin'.
2: I just ask. I mean, this is...
1: You guys have way too much fun.
3: I think we have bemused ourselves more than anyone who's watched it, but we really had a lot of fun making it. But that's kind of behind the scenes.
2: Would you ever genuinely consider putting your hands up for Eurovision? I feel like you guys are well known all over the world, right? I feel like as a representative of Australia, I mean, we'd be up for it, surely.
3: Oh, well, let's start a campaign. No, well, of course, you'd love to, wouldn't you? I mean, that'd be incredible. But that wasn't the point of us going down this path, but yes.
1: Have you been approached, Lockie, for Eurovision?
5: We haven't, but I think with this group particularly, I mean, Delta did so well this year, but I think with the group we've got, I think that there is a pitch there.
2: Seriously?
5: There is a pitch. Really?
2: Seriously?
1: I agree.
2: I can't believe no one's thought about this before. Like throwing, because you guys are the most famous, successful band that Australia has ever produced.
5: Mm.
2: You at Eurovision, I can see it, guys.
1: You're there.
2: it's like you guys know something that we don't know. You're locked in for 2027, aren't you?
1: You're locked in.
2: You guys have signed up.
3: It's just hard to know how to answer. It'd be an amazing thing to do, but it's never been something that we've.
1: I'm reading here that you're the top Australian artist on Spotify from the last 3 years.
5: 3 years, yeah.
3: Yeah, now with Portaloo Yoo-hoo, we'll secure that spot.
2: Don't be a do-do-do-do-do.
1: Oh, my God. All the other Australian singer-songwriters are rolling in their future graves. Oh, that's great stuff. All right, we've got more with the Wiggles right up next. Now, I should mention, brand new record from them, Sparkle, Circus of Lights, available today on all major music platforms. And I should also mention that the Sparkle Big Show Nationwide Arena Tour kicks off on the 24th of October. Tickets available from 10 a.m. on Thursday, the 2nd of July. So next week, people can get their tickets to go and see you guys live in stadium, which Woody and I have both done. It's an incredible experience.
2: Awesome. So good.
1: All time. We've got more with Simon Lockie from the Wiggles. Up next. Nugget and Al
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0: The dead of night comes alive. It's Will and Woody keeping you up.
1: Woods, it's Million Dollar Day, which means one of you guys has got a shot at $1 million. A little bit later on. Right now, though, Simon and Lockie from The Wiggles are in the studio. Their brand new album, Sparkle Circus of Lights, available today on all major music platforms, so get your hands on that. Some great hits such as Portaloo, Yoo-Hoo, and... Let me just get that right. Boys, very exciting stuff. All of this stuff coming out. Before we carry on, though, I think that Woods and I were talking about you guys rocking up today. And really just the, because one of the things that people can go and see in your live show, if they get a chance to go and see the Sparkle Big Show, tickets available next week, is that there's the big red ute's a factor. It's in the stadium shows. Yeah. It's everywhere. You guys actually roll around in a big red ute as well. That's not just a marketing ploy, Lockie.
2: No, we have. We have two.
1: You have two.
3: Yeah, yeah. And we've got two big ones and a little big one. That's awfully personal, isn't it? But that's exactly what we have.
4: Which wiggle drives the big red ute?
3: Well, Captain Feathersaws does, but he's only got one eye. So
4: it's a very interesting choice. He holds a sword with one arm as well. What are you doing?
3: We alternate drivers. Yeah.
2: Yes.
4: Yeah. Okay. Yeah.
1: Okay. So we wanted to know, like, because obviously you guys are a protected species in Australia for lots of reasons. You know, you entertain all of our kids. I just read out the number one Australian artist on Spotify for the last 3 years. Everyone looks after you. Everyone cares about you. But what if you blocked somebody in the big red ute?
4: We just love the idea of that. The idea of being double parked in.
1: Would anyone actually get angry at the Wiggles if they got blocked in by the big red ute? I don't know.
3: No.
1: And more importantly, though, Woods, would Tiana, who runs reception here, would she rat out the Wiggles if someone did get angry about being blocked in by the Wiggles?
4: Yeah, and that's exactly what we want to test out right now. So really? You just met the lovely Tiana, who's a receptionist.
3: Yes.
4: She's a huge fan of you guys.
3: Yeah.
4: Right? Has been a fan of the Wiggles since she was a young girl. We want to call her right now as a tradie.
1: A disgruntled tradie.
4: Just a slightly disgruntled tradie who has been parked in by the big red ute.
2: Oh, dear.
4: And we effectively want to find out, will Tiana rat you guys out and say, it's the Wiggles, I saw them, they're here, and they're the ones that have blocked you in? Or will she protect you?
1: Yes. Okay. Yes. Okay. Australia's greatest export. Let's see.
3: Okay.
5: Hi, you've called Australian Radio Network.
6: Hello.
5: Hey, how are you?
6: G'day. Is this Kiss?
5: Yeah, we have Kiss here. Yes.
6: Yeah, great, beautiful. I'm just doing a little bit of work downstairs, and I've got to go out and get a couple more parts. And I've just been parked in by a big red ute.
5: Oh, that's strange. A red ute. Yeah, whereabouts?
6: It's a big red ute. It's just I'm literally right out the front. I was told that we could have all those car parks. I've been doing work out the front there, and it's a big red ute that's parked me in. I didn't get the license plate of it. Do you know who is potentially driving that one?
5: In my office, I'm not across anyone having a red ute. I can come down real quick if you like and meet you.
6: Well, while I've got you there, this is going to sound really strange, but I reckon there was a bloke wearing a red skivvy, like a fully grown man wearing a red sparkly skivvy that got out of the car. So I don't know if that helps you out at all.
5: That would be one of the Wiggles. We have the Wiggles coming in for interviews today on air at the moment. I'll reach out to the producers who they're talking to.
6: So you're telling me that the Wiggles in their big red ute has parked me in?
5: Unconfirmed. I'll come down and meet you.
6: I'm pretty sure the car also went toot toot chugga chugga when it rocked up.
5: Oh my God.
6: Tiana, it's Will and Woody here, and you've got the Wiggles here in the studio.
5: Oh, very good. Stop that right now. Actually, stop that right now. Are you kidding me? Oh my God.
6: I think your final defense there of unconfirmed if it's the Wiggles.
3: Oh, well done, Tiana. Oh,
5: excellent. Excellent. Guys.
1: Tiana, we were testing whether or not you'd rat out the Wiggles. Well, I think you did, but then you immediately regretted it.
5: Because, guys, you have no idea the car parking on this complex.
4: It is their ute, though, so if you can get that one taken out of the building, that'd be nice. Yeah. Get it towed.
5: Yeah, leave it with me. Leave it with me. I've got it. Thank you.
4: Look at the control you have over the Australian public. You're loved.
2: One of the number plates is toot.
1: Is it really? Is it really?
3: Yeah, yeah, yeah. You're driving along and you forget you're in it.
4: Of course.
3: And everyone's looking at you, go, yay! Yeah. Like, how do they know it's me?
1: You've got the Dorothy the Dinosaur costume flying in the wind out the back.
3: Yeah, drying it off.
1: All right, boys. Well, congratulations. Yeah. Another album for the Wiggles. Sparkle, Circus of Lights, available today on all major music platforms. And again, tickets for the big show, the Sparkle Big Show, next week, Thursday the 2nd of July. People can see you all over the country in a nationwide arena tour. As I said, I've seen it. Woody have seen it. It's awesome.
4: Such a good show.
1: Congrats on all the success. And keep having so much fun.
3: Yeah, we are so lucky.
2: Yeah, we are.
1: You're having so much fun. It's so cool.
3: It is so good. And good luck to anyone today who's going to win $1 million.
2: I know.
3: That's what I say.
1: Yes.
3: That'll be a lot of fun.
1: Yes.
4: All right. Great.
1: It'll be a lot of fun.
3: Get ready, Sparkle.
2: That was Simon.
4: Perfect timing. Yeah.
3: Excuse me.
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0: Will and Woody, you're either up early, up late. Either way, we're here. This is just some good gear.
1: And you're probably wondering to yourself, like, do I go to bed now? Like, if I go to sleep now, I'm probably still getting 4 to 5. Or hours of sleep, that is. Mm. Or do we just enjoy our best bits and just, I mean, enjoy a beautiful sunrise? We're with you until the sunrise. Oh, but okay, we're there with you half the way. And then, you know, from that point on, it's all uphill, baby. You'll get there.
0: Yeah. I don't know if I've ever, like, if a radio show has ever made me, like, skip sleep.
1: Well, let me tell you.
0: Do you know what I mean? Like, no, this would have to be scintillating.
1: And it is.
0: Is it?
1: Mm-hmm.
0: I haven't checked the edits.
1: I don't know what we're doing, but I know that it's scintillating. Okay. It's you and me.
0: It's Will and Woody.
1: Get to the sunrise, baby.
0: Will and Woody.

0: up early. It's Will and Woody keeping you up.
1: Million Dollar Day, Woods. Which means after 6 weeks of hundreds, thousands of you guys entering this competition for your shot at $1 million, today we're going to do it. It's less than 10 minutes time. It is all thanks to Deal or No Deal, a Millionaire Hot Seat weeknights from 6:30 on Channel 10. Now we have the very lucky player. I was going to call you a winner, but yeah. I mean, like, you're already a winner in our eyes, fella.
2: I'm still a winner.
1: It sounds like you've been saying that to yourself over and over again in a dark room.
3: You're not looking happy at this day. You look like a wreck, I'm going to be honest, Bella. How are the nerves?
2: I don't really have many words at the moment. I'm feeling good, but it's been a roller coaster, to say the least.
1: Of course. Okay. Yep. Any deviation on the number? Let's not say the number at this stage, but
2: sticking with the number. Okay. No, like, thoughts have ever, like, crossed my mind to change it.
1: Okay. Yep. Oh, that's good. Well, at least that's, you know, a sense of resolve there. Yeah. That's a beautiful thing. It is a 1 in 100 shot, guys. So Bella will be popping one of the balloons on the wall next to us very, very shortly. If she picks the right balloon, 1 in 100, she goes home with $1 million, Woods. And the guy who is in charge of that, to my right, I mean, gee whiz, he takes up most of my peripherals. That is Bradman the Scrutineer, who's in here.
3: So Bradman, do you know what number?
4: I have no idea.
3: You have no idea as well.
4: I'm just here to stuff the boxes and then watch what happens.
3: Okay, because that's what...
1: Stuff the boxes? What do you mean by that?
4: The door, the balloons, whatever.
1: Right, okay.
3: So Bradman, Bradman was working feverishly and we were all watching him outside because you really do have a stunning physique, Bradman, but you were effectively putting things in all the lockers there.
4: Yes.
3: And you're just following direction there. You're just putting envelopes into lockers.
4: Yes, and then I believe...

0: if one of them out of the 100 says $1 million.
1: Okay. God. And then the second part of this is you have an envelope in front of you, which is the control envelope, which the number is written in.
0: Yes.
1: So we confirm
0: Bella
1: that.
0: Is unfortunately not, if she does not win, I can open this and reveal the number that it is in.
1: Okay.
0: If you do win, it stays.
1: There's no need to open the envelope.
2: Okay.
1: Wow. Okay, so all this is happening in, what, less than 5 minutes, guys? So we better keep things moving. Oh, jeez.
3: You're going to
1: vomit in your mouth?
4: Oh, my gosh, this is not real. Oh, my goodness.
1: Very quickly, I've just got a couple of questions to ask Bradman. First of all, is your title scrutineer, like if they call you out on a plane or anything, like it's like doctor? Are you scrutineer Bradman?
0: Yes, for today I am.
1: Really?
0: The next 5 minutes, I'll take that title.
1: Wow.
2: What do you mean for today? Like, are you like an air tasker or something? Like, what are we?
0: I'm a PT.
2: You're a PT.
1: A personal trainer. Yeah.
2: So you are actually here for intimidation. Like, yes. They could just bring a huge guy.
0: They heard $1 million and said, it's my turn. I'm going to step up.
3: And no one will mess with this guy.
2: Yeah, that's a good decision. That is a great decision.
1: Yes. Awesome. Second of all, what do you deadlift?
0: 380 kilos.
1: Jesus.
3: Get what?
0: Yes.
2: 380 kilos.
4: Oh my gosh!
2: Why,
1: Bella? Not sure what's more scary: that we shot at $1 million or a guy that deadlifts 380 kilos. You got both. Right up next, Australia. That's the best magic of this bit. We're gonna go to a very, very quick break.
2: Yes,
1: on the other side, Bella. One shot.
4: Yep. One opportunity.
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0: happens after midnight, except these two. It's Will and Woody keeping you up.
1: We are live in front of 100 balloons. One of them holds $1 million inside it. It is Million Dollar Day, guys. We've got Bella here, who was chosen out of the hundreds, out of the thousands of people who tried to get through to win a shot at getting this close to life-changing money. Bella, we've asked you this a lot in the last hour, but how are you feeling?
2: It doesn't feel real. Like, how did I... Like, so many people would have registered. I don't understand how I'm like... Like, they chose me.
1: Well, you're right. You're right in the demographic, mate. Let's be honest.
3: It's no accident. It's no fluke.
4: And you're training to be a midwife as well, Bella. You're 24 years old. I asked you before, obviously the plans tonight are very different if you win compared to if you don't win.
2: Yep.
4: If you win the $1 million,
2: mm-hmm.
4: what are we doing tonight? We've brought your boyfriend Horatio. Horatio's already nodding. He's got a very interesting look on his face. Wow. He's thinking about the $1 million night. What would we be doing if we won tonight?
2: Maybe getting a little hotel room.
4: Of course.
2: Yeah. Fancy dinner, some drinks, and just like taking everything in and
4: Sick. That'd be amazing.
2: Yeah.
4: That'd be amazing.
1: Sick. Horatio, you already look like you won $1 million. You've got this smugness about you, mate. Like a beautiful smugness.
5: You're just thinking of what to buy when she gets the money.
1: Good for you, mate. All right. We don't need to go into that list for all sorts of reasons. We've got the scrutineer here, Bradman. He's the one who's going to be the independent judging body behind this. So everything, all the pieces are set, guys. We are ready to go. Bella, there are 100 balloons behind you. I'm about to pass you a pin which you will prick one of those balloons with. Now, let's talk about your number. You said it hasn't changed since the start.
2: Yep.
1: What are you going for?
2: I'm going for number 8.
1: Okay.
4: So in the whole 24 hours, was there a top 3 numbers? Like if it wasn't 8, what would it be?
2: Well, he told me to do 6-7, but it wasn't even like a... I didn't even think like, oh, maybe it was just like, no. It was 8 the whole time.
4: You've been sure...
1: Have you? I mean, if it was me, can I say if it was me? Now that she's chosen.
4: The scrutineer. Scrutineer, are we allowed to give our opinion?
1: We're allowed to just have a little bit of a...
4: Because we don't know. We have no idea what this is behind. So just don't take anything from this as well, I'd say, Bella.
1: What number are you going for, Woods, if you got a chance? So Horatio's 67. Surely your mum had one. Everyone's going number 8 in your family.
2: Literally everyone, before they asked me, they said, oh, we know you're going to do number 8.
1: Okay, cool. Yeah. All right. And it's a Chinese lucky number 8. It's a very powerful number. It's a classically lucky number.
4: That's good.
1: That's a good thing. Number are you? What's...
4: For me, I don't know anything about these things, averages, laws, whatever. But for me, it just feels like it's going to be a deeper number. I don't know. Like, I don't even know who put this together, but whoever was doing it, I'm thinking like a 79.
1: 79
4: is what I'd throw up there.
1: Okay.
4: But it's not about me.
1: My number's 24. That's just 24. My lucky number. That's what I would be going for. And at the end of the day, it's a 1 in 100. You're always going to go for the number that resonates most strongly for you. Because if you don't go for that number and we choose number,
2: I would never
1: disaster.
2: Forgive
1: you,
2: myself.
1: You and your family, you'd be excommunicated.
2: Yep.
1: We'd probably never hear from you again.
4: And Bella, I do want to remind you, so it sounds like you are going to be popping number 8.
2: Mm-hmm.
4: Glitter or some confetti will pop out of it. Mm-hmm. That doesn't mean you've won.
2: Yep.
4: There's confetti in all the balloons.
1: Cool. Oh, good shout. Someone was listening in the debrief.
4: Yeah, thank
1: good
4: you.
1: For you.
4: I've never been to a meeting before, but this one had a lot of meetings.
1: I didn't pick up on that, but no, that's really important.
4: So, yes, confetti will pop out of anything that you pop, but after you pop the balloon, there is a locker and that'll have an envelope in it.
2: Mm-hmm.
4: Pop, bring the envelope out.
2: Yep.
4: I think we're ready to go.
1: I'm ready.
2: Okay.
1: Oh,
4: that was the most disappointing pop I have ever. I mean, for those that didn't see it, it was the slowest deflation of a balloon. Everyone's devastated.
1: Didn't pop.
4: I don't know who put the props together,
1: it
4: but
1: didn't
4: that
1: pop.
4: No sound for radio, just a
1: it just shrunk. It was.
4: It's actually still got a bit of. I'll just push the rest of the air out.
1: Oh my god!
4: It was like some bok choy getting cooked in some boiling water.
1: Oh man, it looks pathetic. It really does. It looks limp. All right.
4: Okay, we'll move past that.
1: Just turned. Bella. My god! Look, that actually just looks like a scrotum.
4: I'm
1: turned into.
4: I'm going to get rid of that.
1: All right, that's not the look, is it? We're going to get rid of that. We're going to find out whether behind that scrotum is now $1 million.
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0: cons you've ever been to. 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
1: So just a quick reminder, this is all thanks to our friends at Deal or No Deal and Millionaire Hot Seat weeknights from 6:30 on Channel 10 Woods. But 6 weeks has led up to this moment. Everyone listening to Kiss has been hanging out for this. Thousands of people in the draw to have a shot, a 1 in 100 chance at $1 million. Bella has seriously, underwhelmingly, popped one of the balloons here on the wall.
2: It's the slowest deflation we've ever had on radio in any competition. The fact of the matter is, though, it still represents $1 million, mm-hmm. Bella.
3: Yep.
2: There was a locker behind the very unimpressive-looking deflated balloon. There was an envelope in that locker.
3: Yep.
2: You have that envelope in your hands right now.
3: I do.
2: You are mere moments away from finding out if you are about to win $1 million. Yep. If your feet haven't stopped tapping and moving.
3: A little bit shaky.
2: A little bit shaky. I mean, I think over to you, whenever you're ready.
1: Whenever you're ready, mate.
2: You can open up that envelope and we all find out together.
3: Oh, my gosh. The suspense is crazy.
1: God. She's opening it up.
3: Oh!
1: It says no prize. So,
3: that's okay.
1: Bella.
3: That's okay, guys. That's all right.
2: It's been a fun afternoon.
3: It has been.
2: It's been a fun afternoon. And you know, like, we love you and Horatio, so we're going to sort out dinner for you guys.
3: Oh, thank you.
2: Dinner on us.
1: You still get to have your special dinner together, guys.
2: That's exactly right.
1: Please go out. Now, can we just indulge in a little bit of the could have beens, because we have the scrutineer here, Bradman, and we all want to know what number she should have gone for.
2: Just to remind everyone, Horatio thought 67, I said 79, you said 24,
1: yeah,
2: Will.
1: I think so.
4: The magic number is 19.
1: Oh, so no one anywhere near it.
3: Is there
1: absolutely no magic in that?
2: Any link to 19 at all?
3: No, thank goodness.
2: Yeah, there you go.
1: Not to be today, Bella. Thank you so much for playing. Yeah. Thank you for being an amazing winner.
3: Thank you for having me.
1: Good luck on your journey to be a midwife.
3: Thank you.
1: Go and have a wonderful dinner with Horatio. Thank you so much for coming in. To everyone else who listened along, thank you so much. It's been a wonderful competition to everyone that played the quizzes throughout the last 6 weeks.
2: I'll try and get a good balloon pop as well, just because we missed it before. They were all really disappointing.
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1: We're talking sleep paralysis, camping in the Cape York Peninsula, scroll stoppers, it's all happening.
0: Oh, absolutely. Plus, I need to talk to you about another charity I've sold my soul to.
1: Oh, another one.
0: Yes. They came to my house and I felt like I didn't have a choice. So we'll talk about that. Sunday, we'll wake you up from 8 here at 91.1 Hot FM. See you then. Hey.

0: that just want to keep going. It's Will and Woody keeping you up.
1: Woods, we are live next to a massive fire. You're standing next to a spray bottle of kerosene. I'm not sure how that was approved.
2: I'm pumped.
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1: So over the last couple of weeks, we've been asking people what would they be willing to sacrifice in the fire, all thanks to Season 3 of House of the Dragon on HBO Max. Mm-hmm. Have a listen to this.
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7: 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They're very close to my heart. They were my aunties.
1: I can't conscionably burn.
8: This is House of the Dragon, man. You need to put your big boy pants on. We're burning something sentimental.
9: I want to put up my engagement ring.
1: Whoa.
5: I'm going to throw in a wall-hung grandfather clock.
10: My silver medal that I won overseas in an international archery competition.
11: I've got my taekwondo belt.
12: The hair from both of my first kid's haircuts.
13: I'm thinking my entire baby photo album.
14: I've got my makeup kit here.
15: I am going to offer you my diary, handwritten, full of teenage angst, and I'll even wrap it in my wedding dress.
1: Whoa!
2: Never in a million years did I think we were going to end up with an item like Jess is potentially about to throw in the fire right now for $10,000. So, Jess, this is all the letters that you received, all the medical paperwork from when you received a heart and liver transplant?
16: Yes. So it's got a lot of photos, conversations that my family wrote to me while I was
1: having
16: my transplant and throughout my recovery in ICU. Oh my gosh.
1: Well, let's just talk very quickly about this. So you were the first person...
16: So I'm the first person in New Zealand and Australia to have a heart and liver transplant performed on someone born with heart disease. So I already had all the pre-existing complications throughout my life. Yeah,
1: and
16: my death rate was higher than my survival rate.
1: Wow, what a journey.
16: Yeah, so it's been really intense.
1: That's crazy,
2: and
1: man.
2: You've obviously held on to all these extraordinarily private and intimate letters between you and your loved ones as you were going through a stage of your life where you thought you were potentially going to die.
16: Yeah.
2: And these all look handwritten, so there's no copies of these.
16: No, there's absolutely no copies of these. They are all handwritten by everyone who would just come visit me day by day.
1: Oh, yeah. That's really
16: and
1: beautiful.
16: I spent about 53 days in ICU.
1: Can I ask you a side question very quickly? Do you ever feel like you have parts of her in you now that you have her heart?
16: I always think of that, and I get asked a lot, like, if my demeanor's changed and my emotions, which it hasn't, but my taste buds have changed a lot.
1: You're kidding. You got her taste.
16: Well,
1: what
16: I don't know.
1: What did you start appreciating?
16: So I started liking peanut butter.
1: What?
16: Which I used to not like before transplant.
1: Before the new heart.
16: Pumpkin. Onion.
1: That's probably the liver, isn't it, rather than the heart?
16: Yeah, probably. It was like probably thirsty for more veggies because I've started like loving vegetables all of a sudden.
1: Wow.
2: What would you do with the 10 grand?
16: I think just living 25 years with heart disease, I've never been able to travel anywhere or I've had to stay very close to home. So I think I'd put this money towards actually going somewhere where I've actually wanted to go.
1: Cool.
16: I have a lot of family from Cyprus I've never met because I've never been able to travel Europe. So
1: love that. Good for you. Yeah. All right, so this is moving on in lots of ways. It's happening right now. First of all, Woody got here before me, so he's been approved to spray kerosene on the fire.
2: If it's okay, is there an entry or a letter from someone that you feel comfortable reading to us?
16: Yeah, so I'll read one from my mum. Jess, you gave me...
2: Okay, take your time.
16: You gave me the scare of my life today when we were chatting to the ICU nurses. Your blood pressure dropped and suddenly all the alarms went off. Everyone came in the room. They emptied out as soon as possible and doctors came running. This is the time that you went into cardiac arrest and we thought we lost you forever.
2: Should we throw this stuff in the fire?
1: You're ready to let go now.
16: Get rid of it.
1: Well done.
2: Okay,
1: right,
2: here we go.
1: Let me for $10,000.
2: I'm going to kerosene the fire right up.
16: Can I do it all together?
1: Yes.
2: Go for it.
1: Wow.
17: Burn, baby, burn.
16: Go.
17: Yeah.
16: Ah, look at that. Well, I really should. It's all ash. It's all ash.
1: Round of applause for Jess, everyone that's here. Great work.
8: How, wow. How do you feel, Jess?
16: Yeah, I feel right. Obviously, like, emotional.
1: Yeah, there's a lot there.
16: But it's definitely time to let go of all this. Yeah. The past 25 years.
1: Yeah, wow.
8: Such an extraordinary journey that's you've crazy. Been on. You should be so incredibly proud that you managed to get through that. I'm sure your mum's incredibly proud of you. And if we can focus on the positive from this as well, you have just won yourself $10,000.
1: Congratulations.
8: Where's it going? Where's the cash going? Obviously, there's the trip overseas. Yes. Is there anything else, Jess?
16: I have a few fines to pay, so it might
1: All right, well, we hope you're having a wonderful drive home. You can see all this on the socials, Bill and Woody, on the Kiss socials as well. It has been all thanks to Season 3. Woody, stop it with
2: Sorry.
1: The kerosene.
2: Sorry.
1: Season 3 of House of the Dragon, now streaming on HBO Max. Go and check it all out. It is Will and Woody. Hope you're having a wonderful drive home.
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14: Hello.
15: Hello there. Hello.
14: Hey. Hey, look, there's some nuns. You've got to start following them. They've got a podcast. It's wholesome. Going to tell you all about it this hour.
15: We're also going to be talking about a guy's tattoo and what he did to change it. It was very, he had to pivot, put it that way. 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
14: To do with the World Cup.
16: Yeah,
14: World
16: that's Cup. It. The Soccer World Cup. It's all coming up on Gayley and Emily Jade.
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0: It's Gailey and Emily Jade. Welcome to your weekend. Hello.
1: Okay, so this guy went out with a girl and her name was Jackie.
2: Jackie.
1: And he loved Jackie so much so he got just under his collarbone or a little bit lower, sort of on the chest, between the chest and the collarbone. He got the word Jackie written on his chest as a tattoo.
2: Okay.
1: And then, as part of the story, a little later on, they didn't get on anymore.
2: Oh.
1: And Jackie was gone. Gone. So he was left with Jackie on his chest. So what do? You pivot. You've got to make it work. He didn't just get a line put through it and he didn't change the name. What he did was he got a picture of someone and put it next to the name Jackie and then wrote the surname Chan underneath it. He got a picture of Jackie Chan on his chest.
0: Awesome.
1: And it's like nothing ever happened.
2: That is clever.
1: That is pivoting. That is what the.
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0: Gailey and Emily Jade here for your weekend. We'd love for you to get involved in this chat. What have we got, EJ?
1: I'm a bit obsessed right now down the algorithm, and I'm here for it, for some nuns on social media. So they're the Dominican Sisters of Mary, Mother of the Eucharist. And they have a podcast now because everyone's got a podcast.
2: Everyone, yeah.
1: Everyone's got a podcast. And they are posting these beautiful clips from the podcast of them talking to each other. They've got the habit on and, you know, the necklace with the cross. And it's such sister act vibes. Like the girls even look like the girls from the movies, which I just loved those films so much. I don't know why. Bit of a musical theme, but then funny with Whoopi Goldberg. So they call each other sister, which is just something I think we need to adopt.
2: Right.
1: And
2: okay,
1: they,
2: sister.
1: It's, thanks, sister.
2: Yes.
1: Sister Gailey. And they're just so pure in their podcast. Mm. Like they ask each other, so sister, what's your favourite hobbies?
0: Mm.
1: And then their hobbies are just so cute. Have a listen.
3: Do you have a hobby?
4: Cooking.
3: Sister, yes. Sister, teach me your ways. Teach me your ways,
1: so
3: sister.
1: Fun.
3: You are top notch.
4: We've cooked together before. It isn't fun.
3: I'm good at chopping. I like to assist people like you.
2: Okay, there's not one thing funny about that.
0: What are you talking about?
2: What I mean is they're laughing their heads off with pure joy. But it reminds you of the character in Sister Act. You know the fuller one that was always really up and about?
1: Yeah,
2: she was always, so enthusiastic.
1: I'm telling you, it's the movie in real life.
2: So I feel like they do, they're doing everything in delight.
1: They are.
2: So which
1: delight
2: is messaging.
1: In the Lord.
2: Yes.
1: Have joy.
2: Delight in everything.
1: And they go on in this podcast, Gailey, they pray for everyone. Like there are nuns that just get a big list and they go and they pray. You could write to them right now and say, I need help, and these girls are praying from the other side of the world
2: for
1: you.
2: They shouldn't call it a podcast. They should call it a prayer cast.
1: A prayer cast. And they go on with their hobbies, like one of them's into ultimate frisbee.
2: Are you kidding? A flying nun.
1: A flying nun.
2: Watch me catch this.
1: Any idea? And so I thought, I mean, I saw some guy ripping them off and, you know, he put the habit on, which was like a tea towel, and he's gay. And he was like, these nuns sound just like gay guys talking. Sister, what are you into, sister?
2: That's too funny.
1: And so I thought, let's do it on the radio.
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0: It's Gailey and Emily Jade, and we love the Nun podcast where they talk about their hobbies with each other. So we want you to give us a call and tell us what your hobby is, and we'll pretend like we're the Nuns podcast. Who have we got first, EJ?
1: Sister Lee.
2: Hello.
1: Oh, Sister Lee.
3: Hello, Sister Lee.
0: Sister Lee.
2: Yes.
1: Sister Lee.
2: What's up, girlfriend?
1: Sister Lee, what are your hobbies?
2: All right, so I race Hot Wheels competitively.
3: Oh! That is so wonderful, Lee. Lee.
1: Teach me your ways, Sister Lee.
3: Lee, that is amazing. And why do you love it so much?
2: So if you go on YouTube, I've got a YouTube channel, Joe HB Racing. Check it out. It's actually proper competition. Everyone modifies the cars. There'll be weight ranges, you know, certain rules, things like that, racing down a track. And the competition is epic because it's all so random.
3: Random things are amazing. That's so great.
1: Praise the Lord,
3: that
1: Sister
3: is
1: Lee,
3: good
1: for your
3: on you,
1: hobby.
3: Lee. We love your hobbies there, Sister Lee.
1: All right, we got Sister Danielle.
3: What are your hobbies, Sister Danielle?
4: Hi, it's skateboarding.
3: Oh my God, we love skateboarding. Do you do kickflips?
4: Not yet, but our group is called the Sick Sisters.
3: Oh, that's wonderful. We're sisters too. It's amazing.
1: That brings so much joy to my heart.
3: That's right.
1: Bless you. Bless you in your hobby.
3: I can't wait to see you in the death bowl.
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1: We're talking sleep paralysis, camping in the Cape York Peninsula, scroll stoppers, it's all happening.
0: Oh, absolutely. Plus, I need to talk to you about another charity I've sold my soul to.
1: Oh, another one.
0: Yes. Well, they came to my house and I felt like I didn't have a choice. So we'll talk about that. Sunday, we'll wake you up from 8 here at 91.1 Hot FM. See you then. She

0: Here on your weekend, it is Gailey and Emily Jade.
1: All right, so arguably the best supporters at the FIFA World Cup are the Norwegians. And Ooh. It's because they're doing this thing where they all sit together, like in tier after tier after tier in the grandstand, mm-hmm. and they're all in a sea of red, and then they have a drum beat, and they do they're rowing a boat, like the
2: Who
1: picturing
2: else does
1: it.
2: A drum beat in Australia?
1: The Canberra Raiders do the clap.
2: Yeah.
3: They stole drum beat it from
1: the
3: Iceland.
1: Clap, and Iceland do it in the soccer.
2: Ah, there we go.
1: Right. So
2: it's Nordic to beat a drum.
1: Yes, and they pretend they're on one of those Viking boats,
2: yep.
1: you know, and then they all do the pull, and then the noise.
2: Okay.
1: And they do a big groany noise. This is the team doing it with the crowd.
2: Oh, okay.

0: I don't want to be crass, but you could call it the Norwegian pool because they're right. pulling oars,
1: yes.
0: but also the sound they're making.
1: Wow. Jeez, you don't want that sound because that's a lot of people.
0: That right. looks really cool.
1: It's really cool, right? So the Norwegian equivalent of their parliament
0: yeah.
1: over there, that you know how the speaker has always got the gavel?
0: Yes.
1: Well, they ended
0: quiet,
1: up...
0: Quiet, quiet.
1: They ended up talking and got the gavel going and they did it, the rowing and everything, in their parliament.
0: They did the Norwegian pool in the Gulf of...
1: Yes, have a listen to the speaker.
2: Så er det ro, og så blir det to, ro, to. 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
1: So you know what I got from that, though?
0: What?
1: That the guy, the speaker with the gavel,
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1: sounded exactly like the Swedish chef.
2: Første slaget.
1: Birdie, birdie. 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
1: We get the spaghetti and the meatball and the birdie bird bird.
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5: Good morning, an early check of those roads for your Saturday. Nicklin Way moving to speed through Warana and Bock Arena. Maroochydore Road untroubled through Kunda Park. In Budrum, King Street and Burnett Street are looking pretty good. Steve Herman Way flowing nicely through Biwa and the Glasshouse Mountains. And it's a smooth run on the Bruce Highway to and from the Sunshine Coast. 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
4: Good morning, Alana McIntyre here with the latest. Alarms have gone off early this morning to watch our Socceroos take on Egypt in Dallas. At the moment, it's 1-1. Before the match, Australians were seen taking over a local Walmart. While musician Iggy Azalea was seen doing a shoey with Aussie fans as well. We're being urged not to panic with a suspected case of bird flu now in New South Wales. The giant petrel returned a positive preliminary test for H5 on the state's mid-north coast after a member of the public raised the alarm. New South Wales Chief Veterinary Officer Joe Coombe says they've ramped up surveillance.
5: This is an isolated case at this stage. As I'm sure you're aware, there have been other cases elsewhere, so we will be on the lookout. It doesn't mean it's going to be the last case, but at this point there is no evidence of spread.
4: In Victoria, Homicide Squad detectives have charged a third teenager with murder in relation to the death of a 15-year-old boy at Craigieburn earlier this week. And it's set to be the wedding of the year as Taylor Swift and Travis Kelce tie the knot. The pop singer and American football player are expected to say I do at Madison Square Garden soon. NBC News correspondent Chloe Mellis says there's a reason she's chosen that particular venue.
6: Nobody can be taking pictures or long lens because it's behind the walls of MSG, also protected airspace. A lot of celebrity weddings, it always gets interrupted by loud helicopters, paparazzi.
3: Sport.
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4: After being sin-binned for kicking a Panthers player and costing Souths a try, Cody Walker has apologised.
7: Yeah, wasn't good enough as a senior player. It's just not on. But to the boys' credit, they worked extremely hard in that period. Yeah, let the team down massively.
4: Penrith broke their two-match losing streak, beating the Bunnies 36-14. And at the FIFA World Cup, it's still 1-1 as the Socceroos take on Egypt for a spot in the final 16.
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8: The Bureau says a partly cloudy day today with a top of 22 degrees and overnight down to 11. For Sunday, a shower or two and a top of 20, and Monday, a shower or two for 19. That continues through the rest of the week.
9: Y'all know what this is all about.
3: The weekend is on, and so are these guys. This is Gayley and Emily Jade.
10: Hello. Well, I'm happy to say I'm well. There's nothing like being sick to make you feel
11: better.
10: Like really good about being
11: yeah,
10: better. Yeah.
11: I know.
10: Like I feel like super healthy right now just because I've been so sick.
11: Yeah.
10: But it swept through our house and I want to give a bit of a shout out. I will never know this woman, but 13 Health we had to call and oh my gosh, she was an angel.
11: Yeah, we're also going to be talking about when you were stitched up via the phone or online.
10: Mm-hmm.
11: Yep.
10: And also, if you don't like the sound of somebody chewing, there's a term for it, and we're going to go. We're going to go to the doctors. I'm going to give you what the term is.
11: All right, it's all coming up.
10: You are very annoying.
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0: some sort of detergent left over by the house owners.
1: Okay.
0: Yeah, yeah. Because I could smell his breath. He was a baby. I could smell his breath and I've gone, that doesn't sound like milk. And I found the lid off this poison container. But anyway, he's all right.
1: Well, I think it still exists. But I think 1-3 Health is that now. You can call them for all of that before you call 000. The reason why I want to thank 1-3 Health is because Teddy is the one that started the illness in our house.
0: Bloody Teddy.
1: Last week, he, on a Sunday night, just started completely melting down and he started saying, I've got lung cancer. I've got lung cancer. Mummy, you need to ring 000. You need an ambulance here now. I'm dying of lung cancer.
0: Poor kid.
1: And I didn't think that he was that sick because I hadn't had it yet. So now that in hindsight, I'm like, oh my God, that poor boy. And I did the typical, oh, you'll be right. You just don't want to go to school tomorrow, do you? It's a Sunday night. Sunday night afflictions happen to a lot of kids.
0: They do.
1: Anyway, he actually, because of his neurodiversity, he had a real meltdown, a very bad one. And I didn't know what to do and I certainly wasn't going to call 000. So I decided to do two things. I've got a friend that's a doctor. His name's Anton, Dr. Anton Booth. And then I messaged him because I thought if Teddy just speaks to a doctor who might calm him down, might help.
0: Make sure he doesn't feel like he's going to die.
1: So I rang Anton. He couldn't take the call at the time, but he said, I'll call you back when I can. He's a doctor. So then I decided to ring 1-3 Health. And before I got on the phone to 1-3 Health, I said to the lady sort of softly, I said, hey, I've got a son. He's neurodiverse. He's having a real meltdown. I don't want to call 000, but he's saying he's got lung cancer. Do you think you could help me? And she's like, yep, I've got this. Right. I don't know who this woman was. I can't remember her name, but she was amazing.
0: Oh, good on her.
1: She did all the proper questions, all the things, and then she just calmed him down, said you need to have some hot water with some honey. You need to have a Panadol. Then you need to go to bed. Mum will make you nice and warm, maybe a bit of Vicks, all that kind of stuff. You're going to be okay. So that kind of calmed him down.
0: That's good.
1: So she was brilliant. So I guess a shout out that service is available if you've never tried it before.
0: Yeah, love but this country.
1: I do. But then Dr. Anton rings finally.
0: Okay.
1: And he gets on the phone and he goes, Teddy, you know I'm a doctor. And Teddy's like, yes. And I said, he's the best doctor. Teddy's the best doctor. He said, yes, I am a very good doctor. He said, Teddy, now your mum tells me you think you've got lung cancer. He's like, yes, I've got lung cancer. He's 8. And Anton goes, well, Teddy, I've done my research on this. Mm. He said, there's a 1 in 2 million chance that an 8-year-old will get lung cancer. So I'm pretty sure you don't have lung cancer. And then my little boy, who is an actual genius at maths, went, what if I'm the one? What if I'm the one?
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0: It's Gayley and Emily Jade. Stitch Up's on the phone coming up very, very shortly. But right now, EJ.
1: Hey, I want to do a shout out for a government service, which is odd, but it's 13 Health. Have you guys ever called 13 Health before?
2: 13 Health.
1: So you basically call
2: I've called the poison hotline once
1: before. Have you? Yes, yes. Who did what?
2: I think Ben ended up drinking.

0: It's Gaelic and Anu Jade here for your weekend.
1: I want to talk about when you've been stitched up on the phone, whether it's just via text or messaging on social media, but you've stitched someone up basically. And this particular case, I always I'll start that bit again. I'm getting distracted by that. So can I just pick up?
0: No, mate, yep.
1: Okay. So this is what happened to me the other day. And I got a text message from a mate of mine who was having drinks on the Friday night for his birthday. And he sent a message and he referred to someone else saying, such and such is going to text you any minute because we're all taking the piss.
2: Mm-hmm.
1: Okay? So I've just gone, right, obviously I need to play along.
2: Now you're saying such and such. You obviously don't want to say these people's names. So can we give them aliases for the sake of this conversation?
1: Bernie. Okay, so Bernie he's taking the piss. Mm-hmm. We're taking the piss out of Bernie.
2: Yep. Mm-hmm.
1: He's going to message you soon.
2: Yeah.
1: So all of a sudden I got a message from Bernie. And the message said, hey, mate, I hear you're going to drinks on Friday night for birthday celebrations, but apparently there's something going on with us. Are we all good?
2: Right. Okay. Poor Bernie.
1: Yeah, so Bernie's
2: they're gaslighting him into thinking you're not mates anymore.
1: That's right. They're
2: That's mean well, boy stuff.
1: They're doing wonderfully well. Yeah, but don't have a problem with Bernie, right. Especially since he changed his name.
0: Ever since that weekend.
2: So Bernie's alive, though.
1: So Bernie is alive. All right. So anyway, I get a message from Bernie and he says, is everything all good, right? In pretty much that. And so what did I do? I said, who's this?
2: New phone, who dis?
1: So then he sent a message back. You know, it's
2: Bernie.
1: Bernie from up the street, over the road. And I said, who? Question mark, right? So he said, then he tried to play to my ego and is this Paul Gale, extraordinaire on the radio and all this sort of stuff to try and make me let my guard down and go, okay, I'm just having a bit of fun but keep talking sort of thing. But I just said, no, sorry, I think you've got the wrong number, right? So then he goes, oh, so you sure it's not? And then goes into giving me more compliments and I said, my name's Imogen.
2: Where'd you come up with the name Imogen?
1: I had no idea. I just wrote Imogen. Then he goes, oh. And then I said, I'm sorry, I have to go now. I've got to go to class.
0: That's what you said.
1: That's what I said, right? He wrote, oh, class, is it Pilates, aerobics, what sort of class? I said, year 11.
2: So right. Bernie's then gone.
1: So I got mail later on at the other end that in between all these text messages he's going out around everywhere going, has anyone got Gailey's latest number? I'm not too sure. But in the end he rang. And
2: but why?
1: Got my message.
2: Your voicemail.
1: And then said,
2: does it say this is Gailey?
1: No, but if I only had time to change it and said, hi, this is Imogen. I should have got you to say, hi, this is Imogen. I just wasn't able to think quick enough anyway. Went to drinks and he said, hi, Imogen.
0: Give us a call. 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
1: Talking about phone stitch-up, or when you've got someone on your phone or on social media. And we've got Pete on the line. When did you get stitched up?
2: Well, it was back in the late 90s. I was working in the office, and one of the guys had a 2 weeks holiday, and he was due to come back. It was the Monday, came back on the Tuesday, and on the Tuysday morning, we all devised a plan for me to ring him up and say it was the state lotteries department and that he had won the big $5 million. So it was a jackpot. And because we knew he always plays the lotto. So he was going, you've got to be kidding me, screaming. Everyone's listening to him and they're trying not to laugh. And then all of a sudden, he hangs the phone up and we're going, what's going on? Well, we didn't know, but he actually rang the boss's line, and told the boss where to shove it, and he quit.
3: Oh, my God.
2: To which we didn't know that he did that, but the boss walked out and said, you wouldn't believe who just called me. And I said, we said who, and he told us. And he quit. He told me where to shove it. And we're going, no, don't take it seriously. We played a joke on him. The boss started laughing and thought, oh, this is a classic. This is a classic. So everything went well at the end, but he was shocked. He was mortified. He took another day off, didn't want to come back in because he was embarrassed. And then when he did come in, we put a false, big $5 million check on his desk.
1: You are a bad person.
0: That's
1: Pete.
0: Awesome.
1: That is hilarious.
2: Very bad man.
1: You're a mud man. Good on you, Pete. That's a classic. Nugget and Al
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1: We are back on Monday with all your Origin action. 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
0: Game on, so we say. 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I never knew.

0: Daily and Emily Jade here on your weekend. Thanks for joining us. What have you got right now, EJ?
1: Okay, if you suddenly get furious when you hear a sound like chewing, breathing, tapping, the snort. Oh, I hate that sound. It's called misophonia.
2: Yes.
1: And it's a neurological condition where certain everyday noises trigger an intense stress response in the brain. And research shows that these sounds activate areas linked to emotion and threat, not just hearing. And that's why their reaction often feels instant, physical, and very hard to control. For people with misophonia, it's not about volume. Even a quiet chew can be more overwhelming in their brain than loud music.
2: Wow.
1: Gee. Yeah. And the brain interprets the sound as a danger signal, triggering anger, anxiety, or an urgent need to escape. So something to keep in mind for friends that might go, could you just like, you know, chew a little bit softer? Like it's actually really hurting them. It's scaring them. And understanding this matters because it shifts the conversation from judgment to biology. And some reactions aren't choices, they're wiring.
2: So you shouldn't feel as offended when someone says, I can't stand how you chew. I'm hearing noise and I don't.
1: Yes.
2: Yeah. So you've got to be able to deal with that statement because the person's in distress.
1: That's right. And it's understanding. I always bring it back to this. So obviously I've got ADHD folks in my family. You know, they can't help some of their behaviours. As soon as we understood it was ADHD, there's a lot more forgiveness and understanding.
2: Mm.
1: And it's the same with this. The minute you know it's something neurological, you'll have more understanding rather than be offended or judgmental, right?
2: Right.
1: But it's not something you necessarily go and get diagnosed for. Hey, doc, I can't stand chewing. What's wrong with me?
2: Yeah.
1: But I came here for the comments. Are you ready?
2: Yeah. Mm-hmm.
1: Pretty sure 90% of wives just got diagnosed.
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5: Good morning. Another check of those roads. We kick off your Saturday. Nicklin Way moving to speed through Warana and Bocarina. Caloundra Road looking good through Little Mountain. Sunshine Motorway moving well through Sippy Downs, Twin Waters and Mount Coolum. Steve Irwin Way flowing nicely through Biwa and the Glasshouse Mountains. And it's a smooth run on the Bruce Highway to and from the Sunshine Coast. 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
13: Good morning, Alana McIntyre here with the latest. We're in extra time in Dallas as the Socceroos are taking on Egypt for a spot in the top 16. We're now in a penalty shootout.
14: Oh, well, we'll be able to keep Australia in touch, and he does.
13: On SBS there, flares have been set off in Federation Square with massive crowds gathering at Darling Harbour. We're being assured plans are in place to protect Australia's egg and poultry industries with a suspected case of bird flu on the east coast. The giant petrel returning a positive preliminary test for H5 after being found on the New South Wales mid-north coast. Federal Agriculture Minister Julie Collins says Australia is well placed to deal with it.
15: In our preparedness, we have been working with the poultry and the egg industries to do everything that we can do to mitigate against any incursions in our agricultural systems, and we continue to do that work with the states and territories and with the industry.
13: Strange scenes along a quiet stretch of sand north of Queensland, where an exclusion zone had to be set up on a beach so crews could check a potentially hazardous object. It's been taken away for testing, but locals claim it could be space debris. And we're on wedding watch this morning. Blacked out SUVs and vans are starting to move into the secured area around Madison Square Garden, where Taylor Swift and Travis Kelce are expected to tie the knot. Wearing a tux, Bradley Cooper has been seen getting into a vehicle in NYC with his girlfriend Gigi Hadid already inside. Dakota Johnson has slipped into another vehicle wearing a long black gown.
12: Sport.
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13: The Panthers have snapped their two-match losing streak. They beat the Bunnies 36-14 at Western Sydney Stadium. Coach Ivan Cleary says their first half was good.
16: I feel like we had the most opportunities. It's disappointing to concede one right on the bell there, but I don't know, just generally the energy. And
13: devastating scenes at the World Cup. In Dallas, the Aussies have been downed by Egypt in a penalty shootout.
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17: The Bureau says a partly cloudy day today with a top of 22 degrees and overnight down to 11. For Sunday, a shower or two and a top of 20. And Monday, a shower or two for 19. That continues through the rest of the week.
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2: Good morning, Hot Property with Jade Harrison. We're talking all things real estate and tiny homes this morning because the Sunshine Coast Tiny Homes Expo 2026 kicks off this Friday on the Sunshine Coast at the Caloundra Sharks Rugby League Football Club. We're pretty excited about this. In the studio this morning, I've got the brains behind the operation, Faye, joining me. How are you, Faye?
3: Hey, how you going?
2: Are you excited? It's so close now, starting on Friday.
3: Finally, we get to do the Sunshine Coast, so I'm really looking forward to it.
2: Because, look, in all honesty, this was planned a few weeks ago, got rained out, so chose a better date. Faye, talk to me about what's going down on this three-day expo and what people can get around while they're there.
3: So the whole idea is that people can come and walk through them and also to speak to builders face-to-face. So it's a really good way to do research on these sort of things, but it's also quite fun having a look through the houses and how they're laid out. I think some people are quite surprised. I think they expect really pokey spaces, and actually they're quite bougie nowadays, to be honest with you. And so that's like the fun part of it. There's a speaker hall. You can talk to people that are actually living in tiny houses. You get some really good insight there and some really serious conversations happen. And there's a food court. And there's other things as well. It's not just like some houses laid on a field. There's off-grid items, so you can learn all about solar. And there's a fascinating with tiny houses and toilets. Don't ask me why.
2: Definitely.
3: But there'll be toilets. and there'll be some services and some people that can be really helpful. So there's products and services as well. There's even mini saunas, some surprising things there. There's swimming pools, tiny swimming pools. I know.
2: I love this.
3: and so your mind kind of really gets it's inspiring.

0: But also your mind just starts thinking of all the things you could do. You might sort of like think, oh, I wouldn't live in one. But by the time you leave, you go, I could really live in that.
1: I want one. Do you know what? I'm so fascinated. And it's funny because I had a conversation legitimately during the week, a girlfriend of mine, and she was talking about a block of land they're buying on the Sunshine Coast of Bligh Bligh. And she was like, oh, I'm thinking of putting a tiny home on it. And I said to her, well, you need to go to the expo. But I think it's so topical at the moment. People are looking for opportunities. You know, they're looking for different ways of doing things. They're looking to house other family members, or they're looking to generate an income from the land that they've already got. Like, there's just so much at the moment that I think people are really starting to open their minds to tiny homes more than they ever have before. Would you agree with that?
0: Absolutely. I think it's not just a case of, you know, some person might want to be living in it for whatever reason. But when you actually do what I do and you see people that move into these all the time, because it's all year round for me, we do 7 other expos across the country, you start to meet people. I met this one guy and his mum has basically moved in with him, and he was all happy about it to begin with, but it's causing him a problem because he's trying to date.
1: Oh no.
0: And he came to the expo and he said, look, can you just help me? He said, I just want to find something to shove my mum in there because I need to date.
1: That is so good.
0: And you know, and so I thought about that lovely lady. She's going to end up with a lovely little kind of granny flat, if you like, but a miniature one in the back garden, and he'll be whining and dining inside inside the house when he wants to, but he's still got his mum close.
1: Whatever works, I love that. That is so cute. And okay, so let's get around this expo. It is happening, starts on Friday, goes Friday, Saturday, Sunday. Now, it's taking place, this Tiny Homes Expo, at Caloundra Sharks Rugby League football grounds there. How do we get in? How do we get tickets? Can we rock up on the day? What's the deal there?
0: We've got tickets online and we've also got tickets at the gate. If they just follow directions to the Sharks Club, we've actually organised that the school next door will be parking for them. So there's parking on site. That's all free of charge. And the only thing you've got to remember is that on the Friday, it's got a slightly shorter opening hours, 10 till 3.
1: Okay.
0: And then on the Saturday and Sunday, 9 till 5.
1: Okay, absolutely love it. It is the Sunshine Coast Tiny Homes Expo 2026. Get around it next weekend. Thanks so much for joining me this morning, Faye.
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2: Good morning, Hot Property with Jade Harrison. I hope you're having a great weekend so far. I've got Mel Cayley from Optiwise joining me this morning. How are you, Mel?
3: I'm great, Jade. Thank you. Another perfect day in paradise.
2: I know. How good's the weather been lately? It is amazing here on the sunny coast. What a winter. The Tiny Homes Expo is happening on the 10th to the 12th of July here on the sunny coast. I've actually been looking forward to this. It's taking over down at Caloundra Sharks Rugby Club. And it's Friday, Saturday, Sunday next weekend. And just a huge expose of tiny homes. Now, I want to talk to you about this, Mel. Am I right in saying, because I'm sure we had a chat a year or so ago, you'd put a tiny home on a block that you had?
3: Yes, I did. And it's a great way for us to add simple density when we don't have enough homes for the people that want to live here. So it's, and in our case, we rent it out. I mean, we do it well below market. Like, we help and have helped several different people who have needed accommodation, but we get tax depreciation on it. They're tiny homes on wheels, so it's not like it's actually a built structure. So there's lots of different ways of doing tiny homes that can be really effective. They're good for family. They're good for, and like we do it, helping people in community in need. But also they're just a great rental outcome for people who've got some space on some land that can fit a tiny home.
2: So this is really interesting because I think it's one of those things that we kind of know is available but probably haven't really considered it the way we will. And I think, honestly, this Tiny Homes Expo that's happening in Caloundra next weekend is going to go off. I think so many people are going to rock up because they're purely interested even to see what they look like. Now, the one that you got, Mel, you said it was on wheels. So I'm guessing you've put it in position on the block. How does it work with power and all of those sorts of things? I mean, I don't know anything about it.
3: Yeah, so you can just plug it straight into the wall like a caravan. So it's that kind of setup. Now, the plumbing, you can get them so that you have chemical toilets like a caravan does as well. In our case, there's just a flexible joint. They just plumb straight into the sewer system. So it's like a built house, but it's literally on wheels. And so it functions, all the other stuff. And then on the land that we've got, it's actually set up for a duplex anyway, which doesn't have the duplex yet. So it's on its own power, which makes it even easier. But it's a pretty simple system to work out and to run. And then if you've got people that are renting from you in those tiny homes, if it's not used for family, you just charge them extra on the rent for power and water, and it all just becomes part of what you're doing. Lots of things you need to talk to your accountant about around depreciation, the impacts on, you know, what you're claiming on power and all those sorts of things if you're doing it for investment purposes. But yeah, it's a great option and it's so easy. You know, literally, I can drive it up into even on our house where we are now. We've got enough space. We could drive it in and park it there and just move it if we needed to.
2: Do you know what? I'm sorry. My mind's just blown because it's running 1,000 miles an hour. I mean, I think this could be a really great option for a lot of people listening who hadn't actually considered it. Not so much, Mel, for, you know, the generating income. And look, that is definitely something that in this market at the moment people will be attracted to, but also housing extended family. We know at the moment, you know, there are still kids living at home into their, you know, early 20s, mid 20s, even
3: 30s, 40s. Yeah.
2: Don't know about 30s and 40s, but it is happening, you know. So
3: yeah, it's even a great way to get them outside of the house.
2: It is, isn't it?
3: Still on the same block, but giving them their own space. They can cook, they can clean, you just, you know. And so we had one of our kids living in a tiny home for a bit. You know, we've now got them in another property of ours. But exactly that reason, you know, they've got their own space, do their own thing. It's fantastic. It's a great way to do it.
2: It is. All right. Well, look, this Tiny Homes Expo is going to be amazing. It's happening next weekend, July 10 to 12, Caloundra Sharks Rugby League Football Club. We're going to be talking all things tiny homes this morning. We're going to get around it here on Hot Property. Thanks so much for joining me. Enjoy
3: Always
2: the rest of your Saturday.
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2: Good morning. You're on Hot Property with Jade Harrison. We are talking all things real estate and property in here this morning, but it's all about tiny homes. It is such a big discussion that we're having in here this morning around tiny homes ahead, of course, of the expo that is on. I've got Rochelle, past president of the Australian Tiny Homes Association, chatting to me this morning. How are you, Rochelle?
3: Yeah, good, thanks. I know, that's a bit of a mouthful, the title, right?
2: It's a bit of a mouthful.
3: For short.
2: Especially on a Saturday morning. Hey, thanks so much for joining us, Rochelle, because look, tiny homes, we're living in an environment at the moment, right, where housing's an issue, affordability is an issue, people are looking at different options, different ideas. Tiny homes is very appealing. And we've been talking a lot about it this morning, but what I want to chat to you about, Rochelle, is what we can and can't do. Because, you know, we're falling under different local, you know, governments here, especially in the Sunshine Coast and across up to Gympie area. We fall into the Sunshine Coast, Noosa, Gympie councils, all those types of things. How do we know if we're allowed to put a tiny home on our block of land? And do we need approval? What's it look like?
3: Well, there is no approval process right now for tiny homes. And at a local government level, it's really hard because it's on a case-by-case basis, depending on how you want to park your tiny home. So if you're wanting it to be the primary dwelling on a vacant block, don't we all want that, the whole off-grid situation where we can have fruit trees? Well, then, of course, if it's going to be permanently parked, you have to go through the approval process. But we advocate for every rate-paying house that you can have one tiny house on wheels. And there really is no state-based legislation that allows for that, but it doesn't mean it's disallowed. It just means that you have to be a really good neighbour.
2: Okay, now you've left me even more confused. So you're saying that the legislation, if I'm understanding this correctly, for us would fall under state legislation for like Queensland, obviously, and we want to potentially put a tiny home on, we go to our local council and talk to them about it. There needs to be an approval for us to permanently put a tiny home on our property. Is that what I'm understanding?
3: Yeah, if it's permanent, you kind of have to go through the building approval process, but tiny homes on wheels are designed not to be permanent. The whole point is that you own your own home, but not the land. So you're renting the land. So there really is no legislation that allows for a permanent building to be put on rented land. It just doesn't pass the pub test because you actually need a building approval to go on to a, you know, zoned land. The way that I describe tiny home and the complexities that we have is because the state government's like the overlord. They own all the land, and the local government's like the local sheriff. They get to, you know, police the laws of the Lord. So the Queensland government is the Lord in this situation. There is actually no system for us to apply for, and like tiny home owners do want to apply for a permit. They want to do the right thing. There really is no process in place. You just have to be a good neighbour.
2: Wow, that is so fascinating. Okay, sounds like a shoot first, ask questions later type situation for us here in Southeast Queensland in particular, because the appeal for a tiny home, being able to put one on your residential block or acreage block or whatever it is that you might have, so long as it's sort of falling under that 2 years, is very enticing. Hey, Rochelle, thanks so much for breaking that down for us this morning on our very special tiny homes extravaganza that we are hosting here on Hot Property. Thank you so much.
3: Yeah, you're welcome.
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7: Good morning. Light southwesters across the coast. Next tide's a high tide at about 10:30. There's half to two-thirds of a metre of easterly swell at 10 to 11 seconds. Intervals will get better as the tide pushes up, providing the wind holds back. Check out down between Dickey Beach and Curramundi. the Maroochydore Stretch, Coolum through to Sumas and the southern corner of Alexander Bay. 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
2: Good morning, Hot Property with Jade Harrison. We're talking all things real estate and property in here this morning, but we're focusing on tiny homes because next weekend, the Sunshine Coast Tiny Homes Expo is on and we're super pumped about it. So we're getting around everything we can to know about tiny homes on today's show. Now, I've got Alex from Aussie Tiny Houses with me in the studio. How are you, Alex?
3: I'm good, Jade. Thank you. Thanks for having me.
2: Now, you guys are going to be at the Expo next week, which we're excited about.
3: Yes, that's true. We are going to be there with three houses on display.
2: Cool. Yeah. Okay, we love this. We've been getting around it this morning, learning everything we can because, Alex, I think everyone for the first time is very interested all of a sudden in tiny homes because it's definitely a solution. But, hey, I want to ask you this morning some big questions that most people have with tiny houses and tiny homes. One of those is sort of once we buy one, how do we actually put it up? Like, do we need a builder? Can we do it ourselves? Does it need to be signed off on? How does that process work?
3: That's a very straightforward process. For the tiny houses on wheels, basically what you need is a flat site. So it needs to be flat. Access to the property is important to look into before you commit. And the ground needs to be firm as well. Otherwise, with time, the tiny home we'll start sinking
2: one side.
3: Yeah, exactly.
2: Yeah,
3: so
2: it
3: needs to be a firm ground and flat. When we build your house, we provide you what we call the trailer pad plans, which is a set of drawings showing, if you don't have a concrete slab, how you can build small concrete pads for the wheels and the legs of the trailer, the stabilizers.
2: Got it. Yes.
3: So that's pretty much it. And then the connections depends on how you want to connect. If you want to be off-grid or partially off-grid, there are different options that you can connect power, water, your black water, and so forth.
2: So what do most people do in that instance? Like here on the Sunny Coast, for example, we have, you know, a lot of suburban blocks even that people might be thinking, oh, this would be great for the teenagers.
3: Yeah.
2: Or this might be cool as a little Airbnb because, you know, we live close to the beach or
3: absolutely,
2: what have you.
3: Yeah.
2: So how do we do the power? How do we make sure we've got the comforts, you know, with the flush toilets and things like that?
3: So with power is the most simple one. The tiny house comes with a power inlet. So just like a caravan, you can connect with a power lead straight into your power point. That's the easiest way. When clients don't have access to power, then we can build the house with a solar system, right? So it's one way or another, either connected to a power point or with solar panels on the roof, the system we mount on the drawbar of the trailer. So that's how power goes. Then for water, there is a water inlet, just like a caravan again. It's a standard garden hose connection. So if you have access to a tap, you just run a garden hose and you have water in
2: the
3: house.
2: That's easy, isn't it?
3: Yeah, it is. Otherwise, you need a water tank with a water pump to send water into the home. And then for the wastewater, what most people do, they go with a composting toilet and a gray water filtration system.
2: Okay.
3: That's the easiest way. So you don't need to connect to your existing plumbing system. That can get expensive and councils are not really happy about it.
2: Okay, so this is a little bit
3: the plumbing side, I would say 99% of my clients, they keep it disconnected with composting toilet and gray water filtration system. And then power depends on how you want to do it.
2: Yeah, so it sounds like depending on the property that you've got
3: exactly,
2: and the size
3: yes.
2: that you've got and all the access to stuff. And just really quickly, how long from start to finish, like once you decide you want to buy a tiny house, how long from start to finish can you have it up and running and sorted?
3: At the moment, we are taking orders for completion in November.
2: Okay.
3: So it's about 5 months wait.
2: Nice.
3: We try to keep between 5 and 6 months. After the expo, this may extend a little bit. It all depends on our building schedule.
2: Got
3: but
2: it.
3: We try to keep around 5 to 6 months.
2: Love
3: yeah.
2: it. Okay, well, look, you guys, the Aussie Tiny Houses, will be at the expo along with a lot of other guys as well. It is awesome. It's happening next Friday, Saturday, Sunday here on the Sunshine Coast. It is the Sunny Coast Tiny Homes Expo 2026 at the Caloundra Sharks Rugby League Football Grounds. Absolutely enjoy that, Alex. Thanks so much for joining me on the show.
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4: Good morning, and check out Sunny Coast Roads as we kick off your Saturday morning commute. Richfield Road remaining untroubled through Cunder Park, Nicklin Lane moving to speed through Warana and Boccarina. Steewerman Way flowing nicely through BOR and the Glasshouse Mountains, and Bundrum King Street and Burnett Street are untroubled. Sunshine Motorway moving well through Sippy Downs and Mount Coolum and to speed run on the Bruce Highway to and from the Sunshine Coast. 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
11: Good morning, Alana McIntyre here with the latest. A devastating loss for the Socceroos. After drawing 1-1, the Australians went down to Egypt in a penalty shootout in Dallas 4-2. The Aussies are now out of the World Cup. A heartbroken Tony Popovich telling SBS it's hard, but he's extremely proud.
12: Yeah, it's tough. It's tough now, yeah. I think we showed the world that Australian football is strong.
11: Police have been seen handing out bottles of water to Swifties in NYC that are waiting across the street from Madison Square Garden, where Taylor Swift and Travis Kelce are set to say I do. Stars like Hugh Grant, Dua Lipa and Bradley Cooper are heading to the venue in NYC. Benson Boone has arrived at Madison Square Garden. Ed Sheeran and his wife have been spotted nearby too. We're being urged not to panic with a suspected case of bird flu now along the east coast. The giant petrel returned a positive preliminary test for H5 on the mid-north coast of New South Wales. A third teenager has been charged with murder in Victoria in relation to the death of a 15-year-old boy in Craigieburn on Wednesday. Poland's Prime Minister says the country is preparing for various scenarios. He says coming months could be critical concerning the threat from Russia. And crews have taken an object away for testing in Queensland, as locals claim it could be space debris, after an exclusion zone was set up along a quiet stretch of sand north of Townsville.
13: Sport.
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15: The Socceroos have been knocked out of the World Cup, Egypt beating the Aussies in a penalty shootout 4-2. Midfielder Jackson Irvine has told SBS they're wrapping their hands around Harry Suter and Lucas Harrington, who both missed the target.
16: It's not about any player. We're a unit. We do everything together. So we win together, we lose together, everything.
15: While Ange Postecoglou's been announced as the new coach of a Saudi Pro League team. And in the NRL, the Bunnies have gone down to the Panthers. 36-14, the Dragons meet the Tigers today.
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18: The Bureau says a partly cloudy day today with a top of 22 degrees and overnight down to 11. For Sunday, a shower or two and a top of 20, and Monday, a shower or two for 19. That continues through the rest of the week.
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0: 91.1. Good morning. Happy Saturday across the sunny coast. Jade with you here on Hot Weekender. Hey, it is the middle of the school holidays and a lot of parents out there running out of things to do. Don't blame you. There's quite a few events around the sunny coast. I'll get you around them this morning. A couple that are coming up too that you can put in your calendar for the next couple of weeks. One which is super cute, especially if you love taking your doggo out and about. The Four Paws Santa Paws in the Park is happening at Lake Kwinana on Sunday, the 19th of July. Basically, it's Christmas in July for the hounds, and it's all raising money for Four Paws Animal Rescue. So such a great cause. There'll be food trucks, market stalls, you name it. It'll all be happening in and around Lake Kwinana area there. And $10 if you want to participate in the walk in the park, which is obviously what it's for. It's all to raise money for Four Paws. So get around that one, Sunshine Coast. Four Paws, Santa Paws in the Park, 19th of July. Jump online, grab your tickets and raise some money in the meantime. Hey, there's a huge garden expo hitting the sunny coast next weekend. I'll get you around all the details in a mini. We've got the biggest hits, the best throwbacks this morning. Happy Saturday on the sunny coast. You're hanging out with Jade, Hot Weekender.
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0: 91.1 Jade with you this morning. Now, as I mentioned, the garden show, Queensland Garden Show, it is huge and it is taking over Nambour Showgrounds next weekend. If you're looking for something to do, you love going outdoors, maybe you're planning a garden, it could be the place to head to. It's massive, by the way. I highly recommend taking one of those little fold-up trolleys or something because you're going to walk out with a lot of stuff you didn't think you were going to buy. There's great food there too and takes quite a few hours to get around. Highly recommend it. It's been on the coast for a good 4 decades now. Queensland Garden Show taking over the sunny coast. Nambour Showgrounds, 10th to the 12th of July next weekend. Now, down the other end of the sunny coast in Caloundra, the Caloundra Sharks football grounds, the Tiny Homes Expo is going to be taking over. Same weekend. We're talking next weekend, 10th to the 12th of July. Everything you can think of that has to do with tiny homes is going down at this expo. You can walk around, you can have a look. Obviously, so many are on display, so you can ask all the questions, you can suss them out. These things are incredible, by the way. I can't believe how amazing these homes are. Check it out. That'll be a lot of fun. That's next weekend as well, the Tiny Homes Expo here on the Sunny Coast. I've got the lowdown for you this morning on all the big events coming to the Sunny Coast. We've got festivals, we've got garden shows, we've got some really cool musos rocking into town as well. So you can see them live. I'm going to get you around it this morning in amongst the biggest hits and the best throwbacks here on 91.1.
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7: Good morning, south-southwesters are blowing. There is half to two-thirds of a metre of easterly swell at 10-second intervals, and we get a high tide at about 10:30. 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

0: G'day, Sam and Ash here. 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

0: biggest hits, the best throwbacks. Jade with you this morning here on Hot Weekend. Now, I did talk to you earlier about live music. We've got quite a bit happening here on the sunny coast. Some announcements that have come through. Rogue Traders, of course, headed up by Natalie Bassingthwaite. They're celebrating their 21st year anniversary with a bit of a tour, and they're coming to the sunny coast. Actually playing at Kings Beach Tavern. This is all taking place on Saturday, the 25th of July. So if you want to get around the Rogue Traders, jump online and grab your tickets. I think that'll probably sell out. It's not a huge venue. Kings Beach Tavern, 25th of July. Now also coming to the sunny coast, playing venue 114, The Living End. They'll be here on the 31st of July. So there you go. A couple of cool Aussie artists you can get around. In fact, there's more. I've got more Aussie artists touring. I'll get you around them soon. Also, I've got a huge wearable art festival that's happening. I'm going to get you around that next. You're hanging out with Jade this morning. I hope you're having a cracking Saturday. We've got the biggest hits, the best throwbacks. You're on 91.1 Hot FM.
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3: Good morning, check out Sunny Coast Roads once again for you as you kick off the Saturday morning commute. Maroochydore Aerodrome Road with some scattered traffic now. Slight delays on Yandina Coolum Road 2 through Coolum Beach. In Warana and Bocarina, Nicklin Way also getting busy. Steve Irwin Way still flowing nicely through Beerway and the Glasshouse Mountains, and it's looking good on the Bruce Highway to and from the Sunshine Coast. 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
7: Morning, Alana McIntyre here with the latest. Heartbreak for the Socceroos in Dallas. The newsroom's John Michael is there with the latest.
11: Australia's run at the World Cup is now over, losing to Egypt in today's round of 32 clash in Texas. The Socceroos conceding a goal in the 13th minute before finding the back of the net in the second half to equalise. The match ending in a penalty shootout where crucial spot kick misses by Harry Suter and Lucas Herrington, sadly giving Egypt the win.
7: Hugh Grant, Bradley Cooper, Camila Cabello, Jimmy Fallon and Ed Sheeran are just some of the stars seen heading to Madison Square Garden, where Taylor Swift is expected to tie the nosh with Travis Kelce. New Yorkers have been told to prepare for major disruptions with many street closures expected. A man has been charged, accused of stalking Kylie Minogue's family in Melbourne. The 66-year-old is accused of sending gifts and trinkets for the spinning around singer. He's still in the community and will face court in November. We're being assured plans are in place to protect Australia's egg and poultry industries with a suspected case of bird flu on the east coast. The giant petrel returned a positive preliminary test for H5 after being found on the New South Wales mid-north coast by a member of the public. The US president will deliver remarks at Mount Rushmore in South Dakota to kick off the 4th of July celebrations. Donald Trump has long expressed interest in having his own face added to the memorial. The president has promised to make a really long speech despite extreme heat across America.
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7: A devastated Tony Popovich says he thinks we showed the world that Australian football is strong following the Socceroos' penalty shootout defeat to Egypt in Dallas. Midfielder Jackson Irvine has asked Australia to get behind Harry Suter and Lucas Herrington after their missed penalties. And after being sin-binned for kicking a Panthers player and costing Souths a try, Cody Walker has apologised.
12: Yeah, wasn't good enough as a senior player. It's just not on.
7: Penrith broke their two-game losing streak with a win over the Bunnies 36-14.
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13: The Bureau says a partly cloudy day today with a top of 22 degrees and overnight down to 11. For Sunday, a shower or two and a top of 20, and Monday, a shower or two for 19. That continues through the rest of the week.
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0: 91.1 Jade with you on this Saturday morning here on Hot Weekend. Now, there's so many events happening around the Sunny Coast. The Wearable Art Festival, this thing has been getting bigger and bigger every single year here on the Sunny Coast, to the point where they've now moved venues. It's taking place at the Sunshine Coast Convention Centre, the Novotel there in Twin Waters. And it's huge. It's happening on the 11th of July, so next Saturday. And it's got two shows, 1 p.m. and 7 p.m. Now, this draws crowds and participants from around the country, and I've even heard some from offshore as well. That's how big this thing is. It is the Wearable Art Festival happening here on the Sunny Coast. So if you want tickets to this, there are very limited tickets left. I'd suggest definitely jumping online and grabbing those if you want to head along to that next Saturday, the 11th of July here at the Novotel. All right, I've got some more live music coming up. We know the Rogue Traders and the Living End are rolling on into town. I've got another two male Aussie artists hitting the Sunny Coast soon. More around that next. We've got the biggest hits, the best throwbacks this morning. Happy Saturday.
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0: 91.1 Jade with you this morning. Like I said, live artists coming to the sunny coast because we always want a bit of live music, don't we? Guy Sebastian, he's on his way to the sunny coast. I tell you what, we're here for it. I might have been a guy. He has announced that he is coming to the Caloundra Events Centre. Now, he's actually doing two shows because, as you can guess, he's probably going to sell out the Caloundra Events Centre. The dates released are Wednesday the 7th and Thursday the 8th of October. So definitely jump online, grab those tickets if you want them. 122, I believe, for tickets to see Guy Sebastian here on the sunny coast, live at the Caloundra Events Centre in October. Now, there's also this guy coming to town. Oh, he's got such a soothing voice, eh? Pete Murray. He's doing the Villa Noosa, 22nd of August. That'd be a pretty chill place to go and see Pete Murray play, I reckon. So I do think his is quite an acoustic set. So if you want to grab tickets to see Pete Murray, jump online, grab those. Or, of course, Guy Sebastian, because we know they're going to sell out, right? Jump online, grab them. There's so many more events hitting the sunny coast. We've got a huge artist from America coming to play here as well. Big festival. And a nice ball if you feel like getting dressed up. I've got all the details on the other side of some music. We've got the biggest hits, the best throwbacks all weekend. You're hanging out with Jade, 91.1 Hot FM.
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1: We're talking sleep paralysis, camping in the Cape York Peninsula, scroll stoppers, it's all happening.
0: Oh, absolutely. Plus, I need to talk to you about another charity I've sold my soul to.
1: Oh, another one.
0: Yes. Well, they came to my house and I felt like I didn't have a choice. So we'll talk about that. Sunday, we'll wake you up from 8 here at 91.1 Hot FM. See you then. We'll do

0: 91.1. Jade with you here this morning. Hot weekend. Now, if you want to get dressed up, you don't mind a little bit of a black tie ball here on the sunny coast. Steps Winter Ball. It is very, very close, actually. Tickets are on sale now, Saturday, 25th of July. This is a beautiful black tie ball that happens on the Sunshine Coast. And it's pretty iconic because it raises a lot of money for Steps, who do a fantastic job. So I think, and I heard Melissa Doyle is going to be making a guest appearance at this year's ball. But tell you what, if you've never been and you'd like to go and obviously support Steps in the process, it is a beautiful ball. 25th of July, you'll need to jump on, grab tickets, single tickets or table tickets. Maybe it's something you could do with your workmates. Just putting it out there. Here's one you probably won't want to do with your workmates. It is called Strumming Bird Festival. It's coming to the sunny coast. And of course, it's headlined by this guy, Post Malone. He's going to headline this festival that's taking place at Kiwanis Sports Precinct there, 18th of October. And he's joined by a lot of artists from Australia, but also America, upcoming artists and American artists too. So that's going to be a lot of fun. It sells out most years. I think it sold out last year, and it will probably sell out this year too. And definitely jump online and grab your tickets to that. It is Strumming Bird Festival. It is the 18th of October here on the sunny coast. All right, well, that is it for me. Time to go and enjoy this beautiful place. Enjoy the rest of your weekend. I'll catch you next week from 7. You're on 91.1 Hot FM.
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3: Good morning. A check of those roads once again for you. The Sunshine Motorway is slow northbound through Mountain Creek at the moment. Seeing a few delays too on Aerodrome Road in Maroochydore. Scattered traffic remaining on Yandina Coolum Road through Coolum Beach. Nicol Way also slow through Warana and Bocarina. In Budrum, King Street and Burnett Street now busy. Maroochydore Road looking a little busy too through Kunda Park. KFC's new lunchtime Boxville range packs an unreasonable amount of chicken into mouth-watering $5, $10 and $15 boxes until 2 p.m. Pick up only, not everywhere, not forever. No swaps. 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
13: Good morning, Alana McIntyre here with the latest. The Socceroos World Cup campaign has come to a devastating end this morning. The newsroom's John Michael is at Dallas Stadium with all the details.
14: The Aussies have been eliminated from the tournament after going down to Egypt in a penalty shootout. After conceding early, the Socceroos equalised in the second half to force the match into extra time. Sadly, our boys missed two spot kicks, with the African nation advancing to the final 16. Australia still yet to ever win a knockout match at the World Cup.
13: Taylor Swift and Travis Kelce have said I do in NYC, with pink billboards around Madison Square Garden flashing up reading just TNT married. Huge stars were seen heading to the venue earlier, like Hugh Grant, Ed Sheeran and Bradley Cooper. It's understood Adam Sandler officiated the ceremony while there were no bridesmaids or groomsmen. The singer's brother was her man of honour and the footballer's brother was his best man. The speculation Taylor will sing, joining Stevie Nicks and Paul McCartney for a performance. A man is due in court in November accused of stalking Kylie Minogue's family in Melbourne. The 66-year-old allegedly sending the family gifts and bombarding them with texts and calls claiming he was in a relationship with a singer. And strange scenes along a quiet stretch of sand in Queensland. An exclusion zone had to be set up north of Townsville so crews could check a potentially hazardous object. It's been taken away for testing, with residents claiming it could be space debris.
2: Sport.
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13: The Panthers have snapped their two-match losing streak, beating the Bunnies 36-14. Coach Ivan Cleary says their first half was good.
15: I feel like we had the most opportunities. It's disappointing to concede one right on the bell there, but I don't know, just generally the energy. And
13: the Swans beat the Western Bulldogs by 35 points in the AFL, and after being knocked out of the World Cup by Egypt, Socceroos midfielder Jackson Irvine has asked Australia to get behind Harry Suter and Lucas Harrington following their missed penalties.
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16: The Bureau says a partly cloudy day today with a top of 22 degrees and overnight down to 11. For Sunday, a shower or two and a top of 20, and Monday, a shower or two for 19. That continues through the rest of the week.
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